That is how we like to do things. Such a feel-good tune from Natasha Bedingfield. She is like a ray of light when it feels pretty dark outside. It might feel like there's not many people around. But hey, Natasha Bedingfield, what a vibe. Right, it's Mary Manderfield with you. And the next few hours are going to be filled with some of your favourite tunes and just general chat to help you along, whether you're working the night shift or you're just one of those people who is up very late. I've got you. Right now, Sienna Spyro.

0: Teddy Swims on the way. Shakira and Burna Boy. I've got some Mark Ronson for you because we love a throwback from him. And Calvin Harris after this.
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And that's Shakira and Burna Boy. Why am I seeing rumors about the Super Bowl halftime show struggling to book a performer? Of course, Shakira and Burna Boy performed at the World Cup, which was this summer, which feels like forever ago. But the Super Bowl halftime performance is like known across the world. And we had these strong rumors about Miley. They seem to have settled down. Jay-Z is the one who kind of organises it all. And they're saying, oh, it might end up being him if no one else can do it. What do you mean if no one else can do it? There's plenty of people. I'll find someone. I'll book it. Don't worry. Leave it to me. How about we bring Rihanna back? How about we do that? It's just a thought. It's just a thought. Right. December 10th for you now. This is Us Against the World.

0: How good would it be to hear her perform at the Super Bowl halftime show next year? I know it's not going to happen. I know. It's just nice to imagine. You can fantasize these things. Right, Beyonce on the way, and Alex Warren plays after this.
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1: Hoops, Spurs, boots. So legendic.
2: It's Clyde One. And you ever look at certain artists' Instagram and think, oh, I bet they feel a whole load of pressure when they post something? Beyonce's got 299 million followers. Do you think she kind of freaks out when her finger hovers over the post button? Thinks, I hope I spelled everything correct in that caption. I hope all them pictures were up to standard. I hope people are going to like this one because I don't know if I could do it. I think that's why she posts so rarely. It's very as and when she fancies it. Right, Katie B and Jax Jones for you now. This one will have you reminiscing on those long, hazy summer days.

0: Amanda Crowe as we sneak our way towards 2 a.m. It's Mary Manderfield with you on your Wednesday, and I thought I should let you know that after 2 we've got plenty more hits and throwbacks from the likes of Panic at the Disco. I've got some Stella Lefty for you as well, and loads more. You know what to do, don't go anywhere.
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11: Driving even a little too fast for the situation is a major cause of collisions, especially on country roads. Think. Don't let your speed creep.
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12: Top stories this hour. Andy Burnham says his first face-to-face meeting with Donald Trump was successful, with the US president saying he's a man he can do business with. But Mr. Trump again criticised Britain's Chagos Islands deal, calling it terrible. The Prime Minister also raised growing tensions over the Falkland Islands during their talks in New York. Mr. Burnham says Britain will stand firm against any threats to their sovereignty.
13: We will defend the right of the Falkland Islanders to self-determination and to remain British. And I just wanted the President to know directly from me that's the clear British position. He said that he understood why we've taken that view.
12: Meanwhile, Andy Burnham's told the UN decisions over the future of artificial intelligence are too important to be left to chance. The Prime Minister wants the UK to lead efforts to establish a single set of global rules for AI. Piers Morgan says he accepts Charles Spencer's apology for a factual error in his new memoir, but is still going to sue. The Earl wrongly stated the broadcaster was the Daily Mirror's editor when covert photos of his sister Princess Diana were published. There's a warning: predators are increasingly using prescription and over-the-counter medications to spike victims. The Met Police say they've seen cases with vapes that contain THC and the drug Spice, as well as high doses of everyday medication. Detective Superintendent Dan Thompson has this advice.
10: The key messages we want to get out there is for people to be aware of what the signs of spiking might be. So sudden deterioration in condition, sudden onset of things like nausea that's inconsistent with someone's normal experience when they might be having alcohol.
12: Celtic Chief Executive Michael Nicholson says he'll support manager Martin O'Neill despite a difficult start to the season. O'Neill said he needed time to reflect on his future following their second defeat in a week against rivals Rangers. And Will Jacks took 5 wickets as England's cricketers beat Sri Lanka by 89 runs to take the lead in their one-day international series. From Sky News, I'm Daisy Steele.
0: 2am is here. It's Mary with you on the overnights. I've got Panic at the Disco and right now BB Rexha and Faithless.

Diego and Ava Max. Melissa is working late and has the radio on nice and loud. And I know that Jeremy is a regular. Do you know what? Night shift, Hans. You got this. You're doing great. It's midweek. Keep on pushing on. Let's have the script. Got

0: Wayne's rap in that tune is like iconic. It's so catchy. All these years later, still recite it word for word. But hey, don't test me. Avicii on the way and Olivia Dean after this.
1: Clyde One.
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That's Bruno Mars. Do you know what? I am loving this season. I think it's time when the air just feels a little more crisp. It's nice to wrap up warm and those clothes that we've not seen for months and months. I feel like it's a lot of fun. But there will always be some artists who are looking ahead to Christmas. And of course, Mariah Carey, the queen of Christmas. She is well and truly defrosting because, we found out she is coming to Birmingham, London and Manchester this Christmas time. Well, I say Christmas. It's like end of November, beginning of December that she'll be bopping around. And you can get your tickets from Friday. I don't know. I don't know if I'm ready for it yet. I don't know if I'm ready to really accept that that's what we're kind of going towards this year. But then again, seeing Mariah Carey at Christmas, like with your mates, would be a lot of fun. I don't know. We'll see how I feel. Friday, 10 a.m. Will I be there? Laptop on my lap, ready to go. Who knows? Teddy Swims for you now.

0: It's Mary Manderfield with you on the overnights, and we are bringing good vibes. It's what we deserve. How about some DJ Sammy on the way to just reminisce on the early 2000s? Total vibe. And Alex Warren on the other side of this.
1: Hey! Clyde One.
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0: It's Clyde One.
1: DJ Sammy, and you know what? Some people are not too happy with a certain celeb who's been vlogging her holiday. I love to see a little insight of, like, how are you getting ready? What are you going to wear? Tell me what you do on your trip. But no, Kylie Jenner, oh, I'm telling you, people are not happy. She posted a vlog of her recent trip to Saint-Tropez. And what sets her aside from the masses is that she's getting ready in her big old walk-in wardrobe, picking her outfits, had a little gym session in her home gym, drove in her gorgeous Mercedes, and then rocked up to Saint-Tropez in a private jet. Yeah, people are saying, babes, we actually can't relate. We can't relate. But it's okay. Sometimes I think it's okay to look at things and think, aspirational. Maybe one day. Get me on a plane. Right, James Blunt. This is Tastes Like Summer.

0: Miley, that's what it's about. And we have a bunch of throwbacks on the way. We are coming up to 3 a.m, which means a whole hour of the biggest tunes from the 90s, the noughties and the 10s. Think Black Eyed Peas, Little Mix, B.O.B. and Hayley Williams. It's going to be a right old party, and it's happening after this.
1: Clyde One.
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5: The top stories this hour. Andy Burnham's told the UN decisions over the future of artificial intelligence are too important to be left to chance. The Prime Minister wants the UK to lead efforts to establish a single set of global rules for AI. He told world leaders the technology offers huge opportunities, but warned governments must act to protect people from the risks. Mr. Burnham says fundamental decisions must be taken by elected governments.
6: We know that AI will also be a source of disruption to the way we live and work. A multiplier of risk. We've all heard the warnings, which we must heed. I know how worried people are, so we have to rise to this moment.
5: Meanwhile, we're told relations between Britain and America have improved now that Andy Burnham is Prime Minister. That's according to Donald Trump, who made the remarks during the pair's first face-to-face meeting at the UN in New York. Sir Peter Westmacott is the former British ambassador to the United States.
7: If I was working in number 10 Downing Street, I would be very pleased. I thought the Prime Minister looked naturally at ease on the big stage. Though it was a short meeting, it seemed to me they got on well. There were no difficult issues. I thought the President looked very comfortable with his new opposite number.
5: But the US president made clear his opposition to the UK's deal to hand over the Chagos Islands to Mauritius. Piers Morgan says he accepts Charles Spencer's apology for a factual error in his new memoir, but is still going to sue. The Earl wrongly stated the broadcaster was the Daily Mirror's editor when covert photos of his sister Princess Diana were published. There's a warning predators are increasingly using prescription and over-the-counter medicines and drug-laced vapes to spike victims. More than 2,700 related offences have been reported in the last year. And in sport, Arsenal needed an injury time penalty to start their Women's Champions League campaign with a 1-0 win against Danish side Køge, while Manchester City missed a penalty in their clash with Bayern Munich but did fight back from 2-0 down to draw 2-2. From Sky News, I'm Daisy Steele.
8: 3am means one thing only. We've got a whole hour of throwbacks. Kicking things off with Britney.
3: The Clyde One.

And that's Little Mix and CNCO Reggaeton Lento before that Black Eyed Peas. Have you seen, for Fashion Week, Leanne from Little Mix went onto the runway looking absolutely gorgeous. She is very pregnant and her belly was out, glowing, shiny, gorgeous. It really was giving mother. Do you know who else is giving mother at the moment? Miss Lady Gaga. Yes, they have welcomed a little baby into the world. And let's celebrate. This is Bad Romance from Lady Gaga.

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0: next to Britney Spears. Christina Aguilera better switch me chairs so I can sit next to Carson Daly and Fred Durst. Fred Durst, Fred Durst, Fred Durst, Fred Durst.
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0: Oh, I love it. Right, throwbacks galore over here. I've got Deepest Blue on the way. And right now, I mean, it was a bizarre song at the time, but it's a vibe and it's like a little boost of nostalgia now. This is Duck Sauce with Barbara Streisand.
1: Barbara Streisand.

0: it's like you want to look out the window of a moving car and feel like you're in a music video. Deepest Blue, right here. Loads of throwbacks for you. It's Mary Manderfield keeping you company and providing the vibes. Wayne Wonder on the way. And we've got Sorry from Justin Bieber on the other side of this.
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not happy with her. Said Kylie, it's not relatable. I think the more relatable stance is maybe going to somewhere like Ibiza on an easy jet and just accepting it, accepting that you don't have any luggage allowance and accepting that, you know, maybe you'll be squished up a little bit. But it's all good. Zara Larsson on the way.

0: adore these two together, Christina Aguilera and Lil Kim. And before that, Zara Larsson, and I'm just obsessed with Lush Life making a comeback 10 years after it was first released. What a way to end our hour of throwbacks. And of course, my darlings, I will be back with you tomorrow from 1 a.m. Handing things over to Gregor now with your early breakfast.
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1: Clyde One.
16: The top stories this hour. Andy Burnham's warned the UN General Assembly that artificial intelligence could multiply the threats facing national security. The Prime Minister's announced a new AI partnership with the US to help protect critical infrastructure from attack. He accused Russia of using bots and fake websites to spread lies and disinformation. Mr. Burnham says Britain will push for global standards to ensure AI is developed safely.
17: As His Majesty said, the task before us is not merely to advance technology, but to ensure that it remains firmly in the service of humanity.
16: Meanwhile, the Prime Minister says his first face-to-face meeting with Donald Trump was successful, with the US President saying he's a man he can do business with. But Mr. Trump again criticised Britain's Chagos Islands deal, calling it terrible. Investigations are underway into what caused a woman and three children to die in a house fire on Merseyside. Crews were called to Stone Square in Bootle just before 4 o'clock yesterday morning to find the semi-attached well alight. Piers Morgan says he accepts Charles Spencer's apology for a factual error in his new memoir, but is still going to sue. The Earl wrongly stated the broadcaster was the Daily Mirror's editor when covert photos of his sister by Princess Diana were published. In sport, 5 wickets for Will Jacks helped England take a 1-0 lead in their one-day international cricket series against Sri Lanka. He also starred with the bat at Chesterfield Street, unbeaten on 46.
8: I think obviously having batted on it and knowing what it was like, I knew I was going to play a decent role. And then depending on what time you bowl, it doesn't really bother me now. I think Harry likes us to be as flexible as possible, and that's why I think we're achieving some good things. So no matter the time, you've just got to do your best.
16: Arsenal needed an injury time penalty to start their Women's Champions League campaign with a 1-0 win against Danish side Køge. Manchester City fought back from 2-0 down to draw 2-2 with Bayern Munich. From Sky News, I'm Daisy Steele.
15: Let's do early breakfast then. Harry Styles coming up, Maroon 5 to play, and here's Taylor Swift right now.

Shaboozy and a Bar Song. Early breakfast for Wednesday, hump day, halfway through the week. Well done. A massive well done to you. We're doing all right this week for sure. I'm Greg and I'm here through until 6 o'clock this morning. Hadaway, What Is Love, is going to sound absolutely brilliant this morning. I'll get some Cammy Barnes on as well. And the guy right now that has added some more Wembley dates to his tour for next year. And to celebrate, we found this out yesterday, he basically paid for everybody's coffee in two very busy coffee shops in London. He's just a good guy that way. Here's Harry Styles. This is American Girls.

0: knew this would just sound amazing this morning. Had to wait. There is What Is Love. Early breakfast on Wednesday. It's 4:22 just now. I'm Gregor. I'm here through until 6. September being very September-y just now. Especially yesterday. You know, in September, like, the weather is just like, it's so random, isn't it? It's like that one month of the year where looking out the window to decide what to wear is just not enough, really. I had a t-shirt with a jacket open on top, sweating, doing the school run yesterday. It's like, what is going on? It's so mild, but then it looks like it's going to start chucking it down. And it doesn't look that nice, but it's just really mild. Although, saying that, it is meant to be cooler from today. But yes, September, just that annoying month. Right, coming up in a bit, somber. It's going to sound good. I've got Ariana Grande and Razor next.
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Ariana Grande, One Last Time. Wednesday morning, just after 4:30. This is Early Breakfast. It's the 23rd of September today. Yesterday, the boys came home from school and in their bags was a Halloween party invite. A Halloween party invite. Halloween! On the yesterday, 22nd of September. And we got like, it's for the school. And we got an email that went to all the parents just explaining, they'll have this invite. You need to RSVP back to the school. Blah, blah, blah. The reason why we've done this is because obviously the holidays are coming up and then all of a sudden it's going to be Halloween. It's like, what? Right enough. In 2.5 weeks' time, my boys are off. They've only just gone back after the summer. Then they're going to be off and then they're off for a week. And then by the time they come back, it's literally like 2 weeks until Halloween. What is going on? Halloween already. And then when Halloween's over, you know what that means. But we're not going to talk about that. Right, Benson Boone. Beautiful things on the way after Somber.

0: Benson Boone.
1: These beautiful things.
0: Beautiful things. Just about 20 to 5. Early breakfast. Hello. Hope you're good today. Just Gregor here, flying solo. Lindsay's on with Gary Spence this week. Just remembered, Celebrity Traitors Season 2 is out next week. That's it'll be a week tomorrow. First of October, a week tomorrow, yeah. Yes, Celebrity Traitors. Actually, see, when you look at the cast, it's going to be so good, isn't it? It's going to be so good. Leanne from Little Mix, Maya Jama, James Acaster, Rob Beckett, Richard E. Grant, James Blunt. I'm just going through them just now. I'm like, yes! Oh, they're going to be good. Oh, they're going to be good. I cannot wait for that. Cannot wait for that. Claudia Winkleman and the cast of The Traitors Celebrity Version Season 2 is out a week tomorrow. Cannot wait. Right, Outkast, Miss Jackson's going to sound good. It's what we do. Big throwbacks like that. And Alex Warren next.
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At 12:30 today, Grant Thompson will let you choose a throwback on the Throwback Takeover. Outcast. There is Miss Jackson. Just about 10 to 5. Lewis Capaldi Pointless coming up after a new one from a new artist. Her name is Adela. You might have seen her on Dream Academy that was on Netflix a few years ago. She's from Slovakia. She says she's very blunt and she's very honest and she can sometimes rub people up the wrong way. And she says it's just because I'm from Slovakia. That's an excuse. Imagine being able to have an excuse like that whenever you're like, you get annoyed at someone, they're like, that's really rude, that from Slovakia. It's all right. It's like a free pass. Here is Adela. This is her new one. It's called Ain't in LA.

0: Francisco and the West. This is Clyde One.
1: I bring her coffee in the morning. 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

0: so true.
1: Lewis Capaldi, that is pointless. Right, just about 5 o'clock. 5:05 on the way. Interested to see how you get on with this. I'm going to play a very short clip of a song. It's a throwback song. Can you identify the artist and the song name? Right, there you go. Okay, artist and song, please, on WhatsApp, 0333 2020 400. That's 0333 2020 400. What do you reckon it is? And I'll get it on just after five.
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9: An M8 Roadworks update from Amy on behalf of Transport Scotland. Due to essential maintenance, overnight closures continue on the M8 eastbound between junctions 18 and 16 from 10 p.m. till 6 a.m. Sunday to Thursday until Saturday the 21st of November. The eastbound on slips at junction 19 and 18 will be closed. Sign diversions will be in place. There will be separate daytime traffic management measures on the eastbound carriageway only. For details, visit swtrunkroads.scot.
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1: Good morning. It's Wednesday. It's the 23rd of September. Gregor here. Let's get the latest news. It's 5 o'clock.
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13: Clyde One.
14: The top stories this hour. Andy Burnham's told the UN decisions over the future of artificial intelligence are too important to be left to chance. The Prime Minister wants the UK to lead efforts to establish a single set of global rules for AI. He warned world leaders governments must act to protect people from the risks. Mr. Burnham says fundamental decisions must be taken by elected governments.
15: We know that AI will also be a source of disruption to the way we live and work, a multiplier of risk. We've all heard the warnings, which we must heed. I know how worried people are, so we have to rise to this moment.
14: Meanwhile, we're told relations between Britain and America have improved now that Andy Burnham is Prime Minister. That's according to Donald Trump, who made the remarks during the pair's first face-to-face meeting at the UN in New York. Sir Peter Westmacott is a former British ambassador to the United States.
16: If I was working in number 10 Downing Street, I would be very pleased. I thought the Prime Minister looked naturally at ease on the big stage. Though it was a short meeting, it seemed to me they got on well. There were no difficult issues. I thought the President looked very comfortable with his new opposite number.
14: But the US president made clear his opposition to the UK's deal to hand over the Chagos Islands to Mauritius. Piers Morgan says he accepts Charles Spencer's apology for a factual error in his new memoir, but is still going to sue. The Earl wrongly stated the broadcaster was the Daily Mirror's editor when covert photos of his sister Princess Diana were published. Investigations are underway into what caused a woman and three children to die in a house fire on Merseyside. Crews were called to Stone Square in Bootle, just before 4 o'clock yesterday morning. In sports, Celtic chief executive Michael Nicholson says he will support manager Martin O'Neill despite a difficult start to the season. O'Neill said he needed time to reflect on his future following their second defeat in a week against rivals Rangers. From Sky News, I'm Daisy Steele.
1: Throwback called the 5:05 on the way after some Ed Sheeran, here's Sapphire.

early breakfast on Wednesday. Said Sheeran. That is Sapphire. 5 past 5 just now. It's time for the 5:05. Played this before. And asked you to identify the artist and the song. Hi to John. I know the song name. I just can't remember her name. But she's the singer with the eye patch. Yes, that's right, John. But do I give you a ding? I'm not sure if I can. Hi to Angela. You've got it bang on. Hi to Darren. Well done. Dan, the man. He can't quite work it out this morning. He's struggling. Hi to Frank. Morning to Colleen and Rab. Oh, John. He's got it. He has got it. Well done, John. I will give you that. Well done if you managed to work out that there is from Gabrielle. What a song this is, by the way. Not heard this in ages. Gabrielle, Out of Reach is the 505 today.

Afternoon. Shut up and dance. It's 5:15. It's Wednesday morning. Hope you're good. It's Gregor here. This is Early Breakfast. And am I about to play the very first song to ever make it into the charts made from AI? I'm not saying it is, by the way, but you might have come across this. There's a lot of chat online that people are saying, yeah, this is AI. 100%. This song has been made by AI. It's DJ Goja. Jason Derulo is on this tune as well. And it is catchy. I'm not saying it is made by AI. I'm just saying there's a wee bit of chat about it. Let you make your own mind up. This is

0: This show, end of beginning, just about 20 past five. It's early breakfast for Wednesday. Hope you're good. Hump day and all that, halfway through the week. Scary when you come across an article, right? What's the date today? 23rd of September. And it's like, here are the must-have gifts for kids for Christmas 2026. Ah, way too early, way too early. I never believe these. I think these must be sponsored as well, by the way. They must be. I remember the big one last year. I don't know if you've got kids similar ages to mine, and it was the Primal Hatch Interactive Hatching Dino. And that was like the this is it. And we struggled to get a hold of one. But we finally got one, and it was like, thank God for that. I reckon Theo has played with it once. Literally once, like no interest in it whatsoever. It's just all the hype. You believe all the hype. So I'm looking at this list, I'm like, nah, you're all right, because it's all expensive. It's all sponsored, it must be. Right, Tiny Temper coming up. Not Letting Go with Jess Glynn is going to sound brilliant. I've got the new one from Miley and Olivia Dean next.
1: Hey. Clyde One. Toothpaste ordered and arriving today with Amazon Prime.
0: From Miley and Olivia Dean next.
1: Hey. 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Phew, now that's off your mind. You

0: comes from. We've learned that no matter what we've got on our plates, around a toast, oozing with butter, or dipped in a runny yolk for breakfast, can put us on for a strong start. 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Because that's strength. Well, it's baked in. Hovis. Strength baked in.
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Love this tune so much. Tiny Temper, Jess Glenn, Not Letting Go. It's 5:30, it's Wednesday morning. I'm Gregor. Hello, hope you're good. Got the script, some very early, the script coming up in just a wee bit right now. Some Miley. I can't believe this, by the way. She says that since going sober about 6 years ago, she has her tea by 5:30, which is quite an early tea time, isn't it? And then she's in her bed by 7 p.m. She says, "No, I have to do this. If I want to be sober and stay like this, this is just what I have to do. I have to be extremely strict." She says that even on stage, you will rarely see her on stage after 9:30 at night. I love that. I love that so much. She's in bed by 7 p.m. She could do early breakfast, 100%. This is Miley, her newest one, Bass Persuades.

0: Good tune that. Like it a lot. There's the script and the man who can't be moved. Just about 20 to 6. It's Wednesday morning. It's Gregor here. Hello. I think one of my favourite stories this week so far is about a newborn baby, just a few weeks old. And the reason why there's a story about this baby is because this baby has been given a nickname already, only a few weeks old, and already has a nickname. I'll be honest with you, I kind of like it. A lot of people don't. They think it's disgusting to give a baby that's that young a nickname like that. As I say, I kind of like it, and I also understand why he's been given this nickname. And it could have been a lot worse. I'll explain why in the next 10. Nathan Evans to play as well, and Bruno Mars is next.
1: Gregor Runciman. Clyde One.
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Dunedin Evans. There is Highland Girl. Early breakfast on Wednesday. It's Gregor here. Rema and Selena Gomez, Calm Down, coming up. And I've got some Ariana Grande to play as well. So earlier on, I was saying that there's this newborn baby that has gone viral, I suppose. And it's all because of his nickname. Okay, so he's been given a nickname, and there's a lot of people that think this is so bad to give a baby that's just a few weeks old a nickname. I don't mind it. I mean, it could have been a lot worse. This wee baby boy has a nickname that is the Colonel, right? And he's called the Colonel because his mum gave birth to him while in a KFC restaurant. So they've gone back for like a photo opportunity as well, and the baby is in one of the big share buckets. I think it looks quite funny, to be fair. But yeah, this is the nickname of the baby, the Colonel. And as you can imagine, a lot of people are like, you can't give a baby that's only a few weeks old a nickname. I think you can. I think you can. The Colonel, that's cool. It's quite strong, isn't it? The Colonel. If it was in McDonald's, he could have been, I don't know, Wee Mac instead of Big Mac. Or imagine it happened in IKEA. He could have been nicknamed like Malm or Hogger or something like that. Could have been a lot worse for sure. This is Ariana Grande right now, and Hate That and Made You Love Me.

0: Good One with Rema and Selena Gomez. There is Calm Down, right, just about 6 o'clock. That is it for me. I'll be back nice and early, though, tomorrow morning from four with early breakfast, so I will speak to you then. You have a good one. Bowie at breakfast. The guys are standing by. They're here after we get the latest news at six on Clyde One.
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0: Welcome to Wednesday. We're halfway through the week and we're here with Bowie at breakfast right after the Clyde One News and Sport.
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12: The top stories this hour. Charities claim there's still no emergency response to the drugs death crisis in Scotland, despite one being declared back in 2019. Latest annual statistics are being published this morning. Kirsten Horsburgh is the CEO of the Scottish Drugs Forum.
13: Scotland's still too slow to act on evidence when it comes to harm reduction. It took almost a decade to establish our first safer drug consumption facility, despite strong international evidence supporting these services, and further facilities are still needed in other parts of Scotland.
12: The Scottish Government says more than £160 million will be spent on widening access to drug treatment and tackling dangerous synthetic opioids. That's as we're being told Scotland's first local drug checking service will respond to the nation's increasingly toxic supply of substances. That's according to Drugs Minister Marie Todd. The new service, due to open in Glasgow in October, will take samples of users' drugs and use AI to show them exactly what they contain. A fire's broken out at a derelict school in Cope Bridge. Emergency crews were sent to the blaze at the former Greenhill Primary School just before 5:30 yesterday evening. Those living nearby are being advised to keep their windows and doors shut. Now, a Glasgow man whose life changed forever in a motorbike accident which left him paralysed is beginning a 79-mile endurance challenge this morning. Danny Mavor is going from Fort William to Inverness while managing extreme pain and raising cash for the charity Regain. He's using a special chin-controlled wheelchair.
14: A lot of it's just going to be dodging bumps, dodging holes and trying not to tip the thing over whilst micromanage more little parts of my body like my pain, my anxiety, my worries, because if things aren't going to plan.
12: And Celtic chief executive Michael Nicholson says he'll support boss Martin O'Neill despite a difficult start to the season. O'Neill said he needed time to reflect on his future following their second defeat in a week to Rangers, but Nicholson says the club will come together to back the manager and his team.
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12: Cloud and rain clearing to leave some bright spells and a high of 16. That's the latest. I'm Colette McGonagall.
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0: is Justin Timberlake and Mirrors, and here we are with Bowie at Breakfast on Clyde One Wednesday morning. Play Corsella DJ later. Not a nice dry day today, but the looks of things, highs of 16. It's a bit showery at the moment, but don't let that put you off, because like once this show's finished, your rain stops. There's just a dark cloud over Glasgow and Ayrshire when this show's on, and then afterwards the sun comes out. I reckon about 11 o'clock sun's going to start shining, maybe even earlier than that, and it's going to be a nice day. Going to be pretty nice for the rest of the week by the looks of things, so fingers crossed. On the 5K minute yesterday, John from Blantyre came in, worked in a body shop, not the one that sells the bath bombs or the one that fixes cars, I think. And he had the team standing by, and between them, they did okay. Here's what happened. You can play along, see how you did in the 5K minute. Now, Diet Coke branding is primarily what colour scheme?
1: Silver and red.
0: Which country does the beer Asahi come from?
1: Pass.
0: Finish the album title, Dark Side of the What?
1: Moon.
0: In what country would you find the Chichen Itza?
1: Chichen Itza, pass.
0: In which sport can you win the claret jug?
1: Golf.
0: Which musician founded the clothing brand Pretty Green?
1: William Gallagher.
0: What is the capital of Uruguay?
1: Pass.
0: Which Scottish DJ will play the Scotland Women's Halftime Show next month?
1: Oh, George, don't know. Pass me.
0: In typography, what is the name of the horizontal line that crosses a lowercase t?
1: Pass.
0: The K to... Oh, we're out of time. Oh, guys, that was rubbish. What happened there? Hold on a minute. There's like four of you and one of me. Hold on. We're tallying these up. Cass, it's over to you.
2: It's a four.
0: It's a four. Did you do better than a four? Let's find out in a sec. We'll go through all the answers next, and you can see how you did yourself.
3: You sure do. Come on, baby.

0: watching that, as you sure do, from Strike It Is, a Bowie at Breakfast for a Wednesday morning, and we are going through the answers in the 5K minute. We did all right on these. We got an 8, News Team got a 5, John from Blantyre got a 4. Diet Coke branding is primarily what colour scheme? He said silver and red. That's right, I take silver is what I'm looking for, but yeah, silver and red, if you want to go that way. Which country does the beer Asahi come from? It is Japanese. Finish the album title, Dark Side of the What? It's Dark Side of the Moon, classic Pink Floyd album from way back in the day. In which country would you find the Chichen Itza? It's in Mexico. And what sport do you win the claret jug? It's in golf, isn't it? I can't remember what one it is, but it's one of those, like the Open summer. I don't know. I don't play golf. Which musician founded the clothing brand Pretty Green? I remember him coming to Glasgow when he opened a store here. It's Liam Gallagher. What is the capital of Uruguay? Montevideo. And the Scottish DJ that's going to play at the Scotland's Women Halftime Show next month is Hannah Lang. Thanks to Rob Waller for saying it was going to be me, but it's not. It's Hannah. In typography, what is the name of the horizontal line that crosses a lowercase? It is a cross stroke. Didn't know that, and I didn't know that K2 is one of the earliest designs of which British iconic structure. If you said a telephone box, you would be bang on, but you probably didn't know that one. The last question is always your Googler, isn't it? I always struggle with the last two. And it was a case again today. How'd you do? Well, we got an 8. Hopefully you did a little bit better. And if you want to come on air and play at 8:10 this morning, then we can do that for you. We can open up the phone lines just for 8 o'clock and get in touch. And stay there. We're going to talk about rudeness in public. Stuck it up on my Facebook, George Bowie Official, yesterday. So lots of people have been getting in touch about the rudeness they have faced. We've got some great calls on this as well, so we'll get to it soon. And some travel next.
1: Clyde One. Bowie at Breakfast.
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13: Clyde One.
16: All traffic being temporarily held and stationary due to an accident on the M8 westbound from Junction 7A at Bells Hill towards Junction 8. At the moment, though, it looks like it's back to normal, so that could have been moved. Looking at the rest of the routes, if you're travelling west on the M8 just after Junction 7 at Newhouse, looks like there could be an accident or a breakdown there right now. M9 southbound partially blocked due to flooding from Junction 3 at Linlithgow to 2 at the Old Phillipston. And that's it. I'm Cassie. If you spot anything else, 0141 951 1025.
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0: Morning, this is Bowie at Breakfast on Clyde One. We are talking today about rudeness in public. Here's one that says on my Facebook, George Bowie Official, I was in Waitrose looking at the roast beef joint. Some old lady standing behind me just started shouting at me for taking so long. She said I was to move out the way for her as she's a busy person and older than me and I should show more respect. Well, it is Waitrose, you know what I mean? That's what you're asking for. I remember I got like tennis elbow at the moment and I went for an injection. I had to get like a steroid injection in it the other week and I went to the Tesco afterwards to get something to eat and this woman threw open the fridge door thing and it banged right off my elbow. And I thought, oh, see if this wasn't frozen right now, if I hadn't just had that injection, I would be screaming. She didn't say like, sorry or anything, just kind of carried on with her business. Joseph's on the phone.
1: Hi, George. It's Joseph.
0: Joseph, what you got for us?
1: It didn't actually happen to me. It was my friend. She was in a shop and she was queuing for the till and she had forgotten to pick up an evening times. And she said to the person standing next to the times, could you pass me a times, please? And they just looked at her and said, no.
0: Okay, let's talk about the rudest carver in Glasgow.
2: Hello, George. It's a bad council driver here.
0: Right, what have you got for us about rudeness?
2: I was in a famous restaurant on Sunday near Brayhead.
0: Mm-hmm.
2: And I go, I can't believe it. I just took the roast beef. I couldn't cut it with my knife. I says to the lady, I said, excuse me, do you have a knife here? Perfectly. She says, yes, I can't cut it. She says, it should be okay. So you try and cut it. She says, well, if you can't cut it, how can I cut it?
0: Well, that is what you're up against, right? Some great stories coming in here. We'll get some more of those on the air in just a minute. It's Bowie at Breakfast and

0: it's Katy Perry. This is Bowie at Breakfast. Hello, Siobhan's been in touch about people being rude. She said, while I was on a lift going to the fourth floor for work one morning, a man from another team told me, my size, I shouldn't be getting the lift. I should be taking the stairs. I said, for your information, I've just back from an hour in the gym and I walked 15 minutes to the office, so get it in you. Let's take some more calls here. Who have I got? Some of these are great. Billy wants to talk about an angry chugger.
1: I was up in Argyle Street one day with my good lady, and we were walking up, just having a wee shop about, and I was accosted by one of these, you know, ones that want your money after, you know, your canvassers. And he's like, he says, I can do it. I said, listen, mate, I said, no offence, he says, but I'm in a wee bit of hurry. I said, I'm not interested. And his exact words to me was, if you want to shut your mouth, it's my job to make you interested. My wife actually put me in a headlock and says, you, down the road.
0: Billy, that's an angry chugger.
1: There you go, pal. There you are.
0: All right. Thank you, Billy. See you later, John. Bye. Lawrence has my husband and my kids, and some woman held the door open for me. I said, thanks. Her husband heard me, and she started shouting at me. You never heard of a bleep thanks. I lost it and just started shouting right back. My husband had to step in and calm things down. Sometimes it's better just to walk away, to be honest with you. Here's Jan on the phone.
2: Good morning, George.
0: Hello, Jan. Who's rude to you?
2: A neighbour? Yes. I came out the car one day, the neighbour's tinkering about in his own car, and he says, oh, what you got there? I says, oh, it's a box of homemade meringues. That's the last thing you need.
0: What?
2: Yes.
0: Wow, are you friends with this neighbour normally?
2: No, I would say hello to him, okay. Yes.
0: But not now.
2: Now the voodoo spell has worked, the old scroat can hardly walk, so there you go.
0: That neighbour's not getting a cake or a meringue.
2: You're right.
0: Thank you very much. Been a week. Right, thanks everyone that got in touch. It's on Facebook, George Bowie Official, if you want a wee laugh about rudeness, because, you know, it's just funny. But right now on Clyde One, it is 6:30. Let's update the news and sport.
3: This is Clyde One.
4: Charities claim there's still no emergency response to the drugs deaths crisis in Scotland, despite one being declared in 2019. Latest annual statistics are being published this morning. That's as Scotland's first drug checking service will open in Glasgow next month. It'll use AI to tell users what toxic substances are in the drugs they're taking. A fire's broken out at a derelict school in Coatbridge. Emergency crews were alerted to the blaze at the former Greenhill Primary just before 5:30 yesterday evening. A Glasgow man paralysed in a motorbike accident, beginning a 79-mile endurance challenge this morning. Danny Mavor is going from Fort William to Inverness, raising money for the charity Regain. And Rangers defender Olwethu Mukanya believes the team have even more to offer at the top end of the pitch.
5: There's more to come. We've created chances, taking some, and was not able to take some, so we're just hoping that as time goes on, we get more clinical.
4: They've won 8 of their last 9 matches and are now just 2 points behind Celtic in the league. That's the latest. I'm Colette McGaughan.
3: Coming up, 2 till 6. Gary Spence.
6: Do you remember
7: the 21st night, September?
6: So I saw a lot of photos last night from people talking about their wedding anniversary, and I wonder how many guys have actually chosen that date for that reason.
7: So they remember?
6: Yeah.
7: Okay.
6: honestly, it sounds like the sort of thing I'd have done if I'd have thought about it.
3: Bowie at Breakfast.

0: Right, before you shoot me down in flames, I know it's raining right now, it gets soaked cycling in, but it's only going to last till 9 o'clock, and then the sun's going to come out, and we're going to get 4 or 5 days of sunshine. So everyone's going to be fine. Just hold tight with the rain. Once it's gone, it's gone.
1: Putting you in the know.
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0: We got a busy show coming up today. Gonna play Call Yourself a DJ a little bit later and have all the usual carry on. But right now we're gonna put you in the know.
3: Right, Donner Shack is opening its third Glasgow restaurant with a new two-story flagship site on Gordon Street near to Glasgow Central Station.
0: She sounds like a singer. Carry on. So where is
3: who, Donner Shack?
0: You can imagine. Appearing live tonight, Donner Shack and her band. Where's Donner Shack?
3: Gordon Street.
0: I know, I've been to Donner Shack.
3: No, well, it's third Glasgow restaurant. I'm trying to think what the other two are.
0: I'm not familiar with the works of.
3: There's one in Byers Road and one in Silverburn.
0: All right. Is it just kebabs you do wee bits of everything?
3: Wee bits of everything, I think. I think I've actually been to the one in Silverburn now that I'm reading about it.
0: You probably you know, have. You know that I've never been to Silverburn, so.
3: Which is crazy. I'm never out there.
0: I don't know.
3: I've actually got to the point now where I'm slightly embarrassed by the fact that I think I'm there like nearly every second day.
0: I thought you were going to say you're embarrassed by the fact that I've never been. You know what embarrasses me? I blush every time I go in.
4: Comes in most mornings and goes, so I was in Silverburn last night. I'm like, again.
0: Ellen goes all the time.
3: I've never bumped into Ellen.
0: She goes quite a lot.
3: She's not a reg like me.
0: No, she's not a reg.
4: She goes to the big shops.
0: Yeah. She'll go once a month or something.
3: Okay. Right, a giant Airbus Beluga XL aircraft landed at Glasgow Prestwick yesterday after a thick fog prevented it from reaching its intended destination in North Wales. So it was travelling from Toulouse to Hawarden Airport when poor visibility forced it to abandon its approach.
0: Now, I don't know who's on that flight, but I guarantee you'll have more fun in Ayrshire than you will in North Wales. So yeah, just stay where you are, it'll be fine. And
3: a bid to serve alcohol at a child's first birthday party in Maybole has been rejected by South Ayrshire Licensing Board. So the event was planned for the Carrick Centre in October with entertainment, a buffet and alcohol sales between noon and five. But the applicant said families had requested licensed events as an alternative to christenings, but councillor questioned the comparison with children's parties.
0: I mean, I remember when I was a little baby, if you were teething, they would put a bit of whiskey in. Your
3: what?
0: Gums.
4: What? You know
0: that?
4: Yeah,
0: put a bit of whiskey in your gums. I mean, is that frowned upon now?
4: Yes.
0: Okay.
4: I think it's definitely illegal now to do that.
0: I remember crawling up to another baby going, what are you looking at?
2: Clyde One.
1: Bowie at breakfast.
2: With the Scottish Sun. The latest news, entertainment and sport every weekday for just £1.30.
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3: All traffic being temporarily held and stationary due to an accident on the M8 westbound from Junction 7A at Bells Hill towards Junction 8. At the moment, though, it looks like it's back to normal, so that could have been moved. Looking at the rest of the routes, if you're travelling west on the M8 just after Junction 7 at Newhouse, looks like there could be an accident or a breakdown there right now. M9 southbound partially blocked due to flooding from Junction 3 at Linlithgow to 2 at the Old Phillipston. And that's it. I'm Cassie. If you spot anything else, 0141 951 1025.
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22: 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Their biggest savings have just landed.
16: Bowie at Breakfast.

0: She's got a new song coming out, I think, on Friday. Is that right? Ryan knows what it's called. What's the new song called?
1: It's called Patient Zero.
0: Patient Zero. And is this about being married? Is this what's going to happen?
1: I don't know. Actually, she's never... she never gives anything away, does she?
0: I think that last album was all about falling in love. And this one's all going to be about...
1: Oh, no, I'll show this to you, Cass. Married. The picture right. She's used for it.
0: Mm-hmm.
1: Looks like AI.
0: No way is Taylor Swift using AI.
1: Look at that.
2: Doesn't really look like her.
1: That doesn't look
0: imagine
1: like her.
0: It was. It's like, do you want to just act, just AI it? It's fine. AI. You sure Taylor, act AI it's fine. Everyone else is doing it.
1: Drew her from memory.
0: Yeah. Cassie's got a thing about AI pictures and I get it. Because people are doing flyers.
2: Oh, AI flyers.
0: Yeah.
2: And bin them all.
0: They look nothing like her.
2: Oh.
0: So how does that work then? It's just
2: because
0: take your
2: what's
0: picture.
2: Happening is... Obviously, you know, you won't have to pay for it, but you'll go and chat GPT and you'll just say...
0: Make me a flyer.
2: Make me
0: Cassie.
2: A flyer. And they'll give it my actual picture.
0: Uh-huh.
2: And then...
0: It'll reenact it.
2: But AI cannot do people. Is that right, Ryan? What's the chat with that? It can't mimic someone's picture.
1: It changes features. Ever so slightly.
0: Uh-huh. Yeah.
2: Oh, it keeps making my teeth. Like, I've got, like, prominent teeth.
0: What's wrong with that?
2: No, I'm not knocking.
0: Try to see. So you got a helipad as well. Check it's morphing the two of us together.
2: And,
0: it's Cassie with Bowie's teeth and a baldy bit.
2: And it's giving me like kind of, I don't even know, like sort of the old cat eyes thing going on. It's just, that's not me.
1: Although I do have to laugh though, she's annoyed about it just now, but one came through where she looked class in it. She was like, I quite like that.
0: Suddenly, like she's emailed every club saying, Change that flyer. Apart from one, actually, just leave that. In fact, maybe pass that on to everyone else. I'm going to try an AI me and get back to you.

0: Is that how it started for Jason Derulo back in the day? I think it might have been when he was singing his name all the time. There is What You Say on Clyde One. You're going to play Call Yourself a DJ a little bit later. We're going to play the 5K minute and we're going to get your ticket sorted out for Spooktacular with £300 spending money as well. We've got a busy show. I look ahead to everything that's happening. Got to get some news and sport next, though. Hey!
1: Clyde One.
2: Very at breakfast.
1: With the Scottish Sun. Get a fix of fabulous magazine every day in the Scottish Sun.
2: Wake up to amazing entertainment with Disney Plus. The final season of The Bear with Jeremy Allen White and Ayo Edebiri. Now streaming.
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14: It's been a while since my wife was diagnosed with dementia. And truthfully, it's only getting harder. I've needed so much help. 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Help to keep her memories alive. And we will all need help to find a cure to end the devastation of dementia. I can't do this alone.
15: It will take a society to beat dementia. Alzheimer's Society.
0: Morning, this is Bowie at Breakfast and Clyde One. I have got big tunes coming up from Justin Bieber and Katie Tunstall shortly, but right now it's 7 o'clock. Let's do some news.
2: Across Glasgow and the West.
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2: Clyde One.
16: The top stories this hour. There's concern funding for vital drug support services in Glasgow could be slashed by two-thirds. It's part of proposals being reviewed today which would see Glasgow's complex needs service and enhanced drug treatment programme replaced by a new service. Lorcan Mullen is from Unison. He says cutting resources from one place will only make things worse elsewhere.
17: We'd be seeing significantly reduced service in the city that's targeted at folk who struggle the most with drug addiction. That would mean immediately more pressure on other services. There's no genuine efficiency here because that population instead will seek treatment either in acute hospital sites or from emergency services.
16: A spokesperson for the Glasgow City Health and Social Care Partnership says they can't ignore the financial situation, but doing nothing would be worse. It comes as statistics around Scotland's drugs deaths are expected this morning. And Scotland's first drug checking service will open in Glasgow next month. It'll use AI to tell users what toxic substances are in the drugs they're taking. Next, Scotland has the highest death rate for children of any UK nation. Child health experts say the country risks raising one of the unhealthiest generations of youngsters unless urgent action is taken. People living near a derelict school in Coatbridge are being warned to keep windows and doors shut following a fire. Emergency crews were called to the former Greenhill Primary just before 5:30 yesterday evening. Now, a Glasgow man left paralysed in a motorbike crash is setting off from Fort William to Inverness and battling steep declines and hilly terrain. Danny Mavor will use a special wheelchair controlled by his chin and is raising cash for the charity Regain.
18: People that have read about it and are following it might think it's the hardest thing that I've got to do this week, but unfortunately, being a tetraplegic and completely reliant on everyone around me, I find the challenge for myself starts at home.
16: And Taylor Swift's ended online speculation by announcing the release of a new single. Patient Zero will be available on Friday.
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16: Cloud and rain clearing to leave some bright spells and a high of 16. That's the latest. I'm Colette McGonagall.
21: Clyde One.
0: Right, let's do this. We have an incredible amount of money. It's a pay weekend, I think it might be. Imagine an extra payday when you get £600,000. This is what's going to happen on Friday. 5 o'clock on Friday, someone's going to get £600,000. Is that person going to be you? It's a September weekend. You can go out, start spending it, have a great time. Maybe you're getting a three-day weekend. What a time to get this money. Here is how you enter.
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0: What are you going to be doing and where are you going to be? 5 o'clock on Friday. Natalie in Irvine last time around was listening to Clyde One and she got the call and it was like, whoa, look at that. There you go. She got like 555,000 last week. You could get even more this week, £600,000. So if you fancy it, get entered by 5 o'clock on Friday and keep listening.
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0: Justin Bieber, Beauty and a Beat on Clyde One. Edinburgh Zoo have capybaras. I'm not familiar with the work of the capybara. You know what a capybara is?
1: No.
0: What kind of a...
1: Well, no, sorry, I do. The wee fluffy kind of...
0: Are they wee?
1: Yeah. They were quite popular at one point, I'm sure.
0: They were popular at one point?
1: Yeah, when, like, the
0: what,
1: kids
0: like
1: would
0: flares?
1: Buy, like, you know, like, teddies of them.
0: Oh, right, okay.
1: There was, like, a brand.
0: Mm-hmm. All right.
1: Yeah.
0: Capybara. Anyway.
1: We sold them in the actual baras, believe it or not.
0: Did they? Yeah, capybara.
1: The baras, you could, yeah.
0: Where'd you get your capybara? I got it up the baras. Capybaras are better. Rodney and Luna have been at it, like capybaras. But Edinburgh Zoo has posted some pictures of them. But the pictures they've posted are... I'm trying to think the best way to put this. It's mid-flow. Yeah, baby. Those capybaras are at it. Have you seen the pictures?
1: Yes.
0: You know what I mean?
2: Aye. So I mean, is it Rodney and Luna?
0: Yeah. Is that Luna? Which one's at the back, up against the wall? Is that...
2: I would assume Luna.
0: Is that Luna?
2: I'd assume so.
0: Okay. She is having a good time.
2: Yeah.
0: That is one happy capybara right there. Rodney looks like he's just going through the motions. But Luna! Luna is loving it! Wow. Can we post these pictures? Is that wrong? I mean, it's wildlife, isn't it?
1: I think you should put it on your Facebook.
2: Yeah, I'm not posting it on the Clyde ones.
0: You're not posting it on the Clyde?
2: No. Okay. No. We can post it on yours, though.
0: I mean, is this official Edinburgh Zoo pictures?
2: Yes.
0: Right. So we're okay with that?
2: Oh, no. I mean, there's nothing wrong with
1: just,
2: it.
1: I mean, I don't know why you would want two capybaras making out on your Facebook, but do you know what? If that's what you're into, knock yourself out.

0: There is Dasha and Austin on Clyde One, and this is Bowie at Breakfast. You know what's coming soon? Halloween, baby. Something a little bit spooky happening on Clyde One. The spectacular Glasgow is back. It says straight on Clydeside. From the 2nd of October until the 1st of November, this is going to be class. Wains are going to love this, particularly Wains of a certain age. I mean, I think the very little ones might be like, whoa! But yeah. There's someone there for all the family. It's going to be great. We've got a brilliant family prize to give away every morning as well. We are looking for the Ghost of Scotland. Every morning, a famous Scottish historical figure will come back from the dead.
1: The Ghost of Scotland Past.
0: Yes.
1: So we're going to hear from our mysterious ghost. We're going to give us a few clues about who they are, and your job is to simply work it out.
0: Okay.
1: So one caller is going to be picked at random from the correct answers, and if you can identify the ghost, you're going to win a family pass to Spooktacular Glasgow plus £300 spending money.
0: £300 spending money?
1: Yes.
0: All you need to do is work out who this is contacting us from the other side.
2: I fought for Scotland with a sword in my hand, yet somehow an Australian was chosen to take my stand. He screamed freedom in a Hollywood scene and somehow made me look more Scottish than I've ever been.
1: Is it first name Mel?
0: Don't know who that could be. 01419511025. If you know the answer, then give us a call. If you don't know the answer, you're banned from listening to the show for a week because that's too easy. Right, give us a call. We'll get you on next.
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3: Clyde One.
1: M8 westbound is completely closed. Long delays due to an accident from Junction 70 at Bells Hill and the cut-off Rees Kilbride to Junction 8 at the M73 Junction 2 Bayliston at the moment. Diversion taking you down the A725 Bells Hill bypass until you use the Wraith interchange. We can join the M74 again. The M77 busy from Junction 3 at Darnley towards 1 at Dunbrec. M8 eastbound over the Kingston Bridge, and it also looks like there could be an accident, a breakdown right on the bridge itself. And the M8 west, it's slow from 14 Fruit Market. That's it at the moment. That's your very latest travel.
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0: Alex Warren, and there is Ordinary on Clyde One. Halloween is coming, and we've got something massive happening down on South Street in the Clydeside from the 2nd of October. It is spooktacular. Runs right through to the 1st of November, and it's fun for all the family. So we have got a family prize to give away every day, including your passes to get in, your passes to get on the rides, and £300 spending money. But first, you've got to identify our ghost from the other side. Cassie, pick a line.
1: Go for line 4.
0: Hello, line 4. Who's that?
2: Hiya, it's Alyssa.
0: Where are you from?
2: Dirtcourse.
0: Yeah, there was a wee delay there. Did you not want to tell me?
2: It's a bit early in the morning.
0: Aye, tell me all about it. Right, so we've got some found video footage, like Paranormal Activity. We found a camcorder and there's a ghost on it, and you got to work out who it is. Are you ready? Okay, here we go with the spooky ghost.
3: I fought for Scotland with a sword in my hand, yet somehow an Australian was chosen to take my stand. He screamed freedom in a Hollywood scene, and somehow made me look more Scottish than I've ever been.
0: Ryan's raging. He went to all the trouble to record that.
4: That wasn't, wasn't me.
0: Boy, it was! Oh, no, it wasn't. It was a... It was a ghost. Forgot about that, sorry. Who was the ghost from the other side?
5: Was it William Wallace?
0: It was William Wallace. There you go. That's what we needed. You got any wins?
5: Okay,
0: two. Perfect. Well, the good news is you are taking them to Spooktacular on the Clydeside on us.
5: Pleasant.
0: And we're giving you £300 as well.
5: Oh, that's amazing.
0: There you go. You stay on the line. We'll get your details. Actually, what we'll do is we'll call you back, all right? We'll call you back after the show. We'll get you sorted out.
5: My name's Alicia, by the way.
0: Oh,
5: Alicia.
0: Alicia. Hi,
5: Alicia.
0: Thanks, Alicia. See you later.
5: Bye.
0: Oh, she probably gets it all the time and she's raging. It's like Miley gets called Millie all the time. Even one of her teachers used to call her Millie. It's a bit like Cassie, if you dare to put an E on the end of her name. Hell mend you. You will end up...
1: You can call me Kathy if you like. You will end...
0: Yeah, you can call her Kathy.
1: Yeah.
0: But just don't put an E on the end of Cassie. If you do that, you could end up like one of the ghosts on the show. More chances to win tomorrow with Spooktacular at the Clydeside from the 2nd of October. It's going to be huge.

0: is coming to town. Niall Horan, we've got your ticket. So we're going to give you a chance to win Niall Horan tickets after 8 o'clock this morning, if you fancy that. So it's a wee while off, but I'm just giving you a heads up because that is coming soon. And also, there's one thing that Gen Zers think is very, very, very unprofessional, and we're going to get your take on it. We'll talk about that pretty soon, but right now it is exactly 7:30 in Clyde One. Time to update some news and sport.
1: This is Clyde One.
2: There's concern funding for vital drug support services in Glasgow could be slashed by two-thirds. A spokesperson for the Glasgow City Health and Social Care Partnership says they can't ignore the financial situation, but doing nothing would be worse. It comes as statistics around Scotland's drug deaths are expected this morning. People living near a derelict school in Coatbridge are being warned to keep windows and doors shut following a fire. Emergency crews were called to the former Greenhill Primary just before 5:30 yesterday evening. A rare blue diamond ring from a Glasgow collector could sell for up to £2 million at auction. It'll go under the hammer in London on October 1st. And Rangers may have won 8 of their previous 9 matches, including their last 2 against Celtic, but defender Owethu Makanya says there's a long way to go before any results are significant.
3: It's a really good feeling. We're just taking one game at a time. We know it's a really long season, so yeah, we're just taking one game at a time. It's been a good run, but yeah, there's more work to do.
2: That's the latest. I'm Colette McGonagall.

0: Lauren and Clementine Douglas love her. There is blessings. So a debate has broken out over whether taking your own coffee into a job interview is unprofessional or not. Gen Z job seekers. It's quite difficult to say that, actually. Gen Z job seekers say a nice latte helps calm their nerves. But some recruiters warn it could make candidates look a little bit too casual or unprepared or uninterested.
1: Sometimes I feel that, like, if I go and buy a Starbucks and I kind of, you know, jump into a meeting with one or carry it with me, I can feel that. It doesn't feel very professional.
0: Okay.
1: So I kind of agree with that. I know that sounds a bit mad.
2: I don't think it matters. I think you're
1: It just kind of tells me that the first thing on your mind wasn't the...
0: Oh, the job.
1: The job
0: the first
1: or the
0: thing
1: interview
0: was...
1: or whatever. It kind of just tells me that you've stopped quite casually in Starbucks and you're sort of, oh...
0: I think it's okay unless you say to the person who's doing the interview, stick it in the bin for me, mate.
1: That's right.
0: I think
1: okay,
0: that
1: right.
0: might be...
1: unacceptable.
0: Once you've finished
3: it.
0: Or if you burp... Once you've tanned it.
1: And then fling it to the ground.
0: That'd be good.
2: Stamp on it.
0: Yeah. Do that thing you try and throw it into the bin and you miss. What am I like? And then just sit down and carry on the interview. Something like that, maybe. Not ideal. I just wondered your take on it. On 01419511025. Have you ever been like, maybe doing a job interview for somebody and a candidate's come in and done something very unprofessional? And you thought, right, straight away you're not good. I don't even care how good you are not getting the gig. There's got to be someone out there that's done that. You know what I mean? Maybe it is that thing of throwing something out the bin and missing.
2: Although, what if they got that in the bin?
0: Oh, you give them the job right away.
2: Right away.
0: Oh, there you go, you start tomorrow.

0: Shawn Mendes, there's nothing holding me back. Hello.
1: Hi, just a little bit of travel for you.
0: Okay, we're about to do travel. Perfect timing. Who's this?
1: My name's Francis. I'm a bus driver trying to get onto the M8, the slip road from Newhouse roundabout.
0: Mm-hmm.
1: Traffic's at a standstill, three lanes.
0: Well, that's
1: I don't
0: not
1: know
0: good.
1: What path's up ahead, but nothing's moving.
0: Can you not get your bus on it, Francis?
1: My bus is on the slip road.
0: There you go. I will let everyone know. Thanks for calling.
1: Thanks.
0: Can you look into that? We'll do a wee travel update next.
2: I shall.
0: Okay.
3: Clyde One. Life matters.
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2: Clyde One.
4: M8 westbound is a nightmare this morning, completely closed. Got long delays due to an accident between Junction 7A, that's the cut-off for the Bells Hill Bypass in Bells Hill, and Junction 8 at the junction with the M73 at Bayliston. So the diversion's in place via the A725 Bells Hill Bypass until the Wraith Interchange, where traffic can join the M74 again. Looking at the rest of the routes, the M77 all the way back to Junction 5, very wet this morning, so it's adding to things, and the M8 eastbound from 25 at Cardonald all the way through to the Kingston Bridge. That's your very latest traffic.
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0: Ever notice when it rains, we always get problems on the roads? What is it?
1: Is it the A725 and the M8 at the moment?
2: Yes, the A725 is completely closed off at the moment at Junction 7. So it means that vehicles are trying to come off on the A725 or they're trying to come off at Junction 6. So if you're coming from Edinburgh and you've nearly hit Newhouse, it's going to start to really build up there, and in the opposite direction as well, they're coming off at Bergedi.
0: You're probably going to be late for work if you're on that road this morning.
2: I worry for you tomorrow when I'm not here, George.
0: I'll be fine.
2: Okay.
0: I'll be all right.
2: No, all right.
0: What do you think?
2: No, I'm sound.
3: No, I'm sound.
2: You've manoeuvred me here.
0: Everyone's going to be late for work, but I'll be all right. I'll be here. We're talking about going for a job interview, because apparently it's a thing with Gen Zers where they all drink coffee, don't they? They like walking about with a coffee in their hand or a can of, like, espresso.
2: I'm getting a wee bit of stick for this. People are saying, like, you should either support independent, which, by the way, I'm a big fan of.
0: Yeah.
2: Or saying things like, it doesn't matter, you should just walk in with your coffee and not care. I kind of get it, because I'm a coffee drinker myself, but I just don't know if I would walk into like a job interview holding one.
0: Yeah, I think it's okay walking into work, don't I? I do it all the time. But
2: no one's here though as well.
0: Yeah, exactly, but I don't know if I'd turn up at a job interview with it.
2: Yeah, you're not offending anyone that makes the coffees here.
3: I think I would take one.
0: Did you walk in here with a coffee for your job interview?
2: I actually got this job over a coffee.
0: All right, okay. Well,
2: no, but that's different though, because you're both having a coffee. But if you're walking in...
3: But I don't think I would hesitate to grab a coffee beforehand. Let's say I was 50 minutes early and I grabbed a coffee outside and I wasn't finished it yet. I wouldn't hesitate to
2: take it in. No, you would finish it and bin it.
3: It's just a drink.
0: What about if you turned up...
2: It doesn't matter, just...
0: For the interview at the coffee shop, with a coffee in your hand, and you had coffee overload, and you were doing the job interview like that, seeing a train spotting with Spud. You know what I mean? That would be class. Let me take a call about job interviews going wrong.
4: Hi, I was just phoning in about the interview.
0: Yes, what happened to you?
4: So I'm a teacher, and my head teacher at the time was coming out to go and collect me, and she was tiny. So because she was so tiny, and I had heels on that day, which I don't usually do, I came out and she came to get me and I tapped her on the head and I was like, oh, look at the height of you, right before I went to the interview.
0: Did you get detention?
4: No, I got the job though.
0: Stay behind after class. Oh, you got the gig anyway.
4: I got the job though, yeah.
0: No hard feelings with the weeing.
4: Yeah.
0: Nice, exactly. I'm going to keep you anonymous. Thanks so much for calling,
4: Susan. Thanks. Bye. Bye.

0: Boston from Stella Lefty, and we are all set to play the 5K minute. We started doing the questions there, but that song ended pretty quickly. So, yeah, we'll finish your questions off. We'll let you know how we did, but it's more important how you do. 01419511025. Today your day. Is this it? Do you want to play? 01419511025. Lines are open. Give us a call, and we will get you on after the news. 8:10, we're going to play a 5K minute, and hopefully you're going to win $5,000. You've got a team to help you. Fingers crossed. A couple of Googlers there, and you're in.
1: Clyde One. Bowie at breakfast.
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0: Got some amazing job interview chat coming through from you guys. We'll get stuck into that soon. We got 9 on the 5K minute. How is our contestant going to do? You can play along now.
17: And the West.
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17: Clyde One.
23: The top stories this hour. Campaigners are warning a specialist drug support programme in Glasgow could lose more than 60% of its funding. Unions say replacing Glasgow's complex needs service and enhanced drug treatment programme with a new single service will only add more pressure to other services. Lorcan Mullen is from Unison.
24: Glasgow simply needs additional resources for its health and social care services. The idea that they will be able to take over £100 million out of these frontline services over the next 3 years without doing very, very significant damage to the fabric of the city, it's just not sustainable.
23: Glasgow Health and Social Care Partnership says the development of the new single service is based on evidence and that staff will be involved in it. That's as a rise in drug deaths in Scotland is expected when the latest annual figures are published this morning. And the Scottish Government's announced it'll set up local drug checking services so users know exactly what they're taking. The first will open in Glasgow next month. A Glasgow man whose life changed forever in a motorbike accident which left him paralysed is beginning a 79-mile endurance challenge this morning. Danny Mavor is going from Fort William to Inverness while managing extreme pain and raising cash for the charity Regain. He's telling us he'll be using a special chin-controlled wheelchair designed for going off the beaten track.
25: A lot of it's just going to be dodging bumps, dodging holes and trying not to tip the thing over whilst micromanaging more little parts of my body like my pain, my anxiety. My worries, because if things aren't going to plan.
23: A rare blue diamond ring from a Glasgow collector could sell for up to £2 million at auction in London next month. It's understood to be only the third of its colour, weighing more than 8 carats, ever to be sold in this way in the UK. And Celtic chief exec Michael Nicholson says he'll support manager Martin O'Neill despite a difficult start to the season. O'Neill said he needed time to reflect on his future following their second defeat in a week to Rangers, but Nicholson says the club will come together.
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23: Cloud and rain clearing to leave some bright spells and a high of 16. That's the latest. I'm Colette McGonagall.
17: Clyde One.
0: We are giving away an incredible £600,000 on Friday. What an awesome amount of money. Imagine winning £600,000, 5 o'clock on Friday at the start of the September weekend. You would just be like, it doesn't get any better than this. Natalie was listening at Clyde One in Irvine on Friday when she got the call. Where are you going to be this Friday at 5 o'clock? Maybe you're going to get the call, but first you need to get in the draw, and this is what you do.
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0: So, lines close 5 o'clock Friday afternoon. You need to be by your phone, answer it, and claim your cash. It's the simplest competition in the world. That's all you need to do. 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

0: there's a little bit of love, and it looks like that rain's going to stop eventually. It looks like it might stop now. I see people putting their brollies down. It's a good sign. I'm going to be highs of 16, and it's going to get sunny. It's going to get much, much nicer, which is great. It's 10 past 8. Let's play. 5K
1: Minute. 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
0: Right, question's much easier today. Who have we got going for it?
3: We've got Aidan from Coatbridge, and he's a HGV driver.
0: Are you in the truck on your own, or have you got some help there, Aidan?
4: Myself. Just no Google, no help.
0: No Google, no help. This might be tough. We worked as a team. Me and Cassie. And we got a 9 on these. And how many were in the news team?
5: There's 5 of them.
0: There's 5 of them. What did they get?
5: They got a 9 as well.
0: They got a 9 as we can't even beat us with 5. Come on. So hopefully you're going to do a wee bit better than that, Aidan, and get the 10 and get the money. But you just don't know. What's an average score?
4: It depends. Probably 5 and 7, but I've got a 10 a couple of times.
0: Okay. Well, let's wait and see what happens. You just never know your luck. You just never know how it's going to pan out. One day you're just going to get all the questions that suit you. Hopefully this is that day. I can only take your first answer. If you don't know, pass, we'll come back to it. When the buzzer goes in, we've got to stop. You pass in, you got to wait till it comes back around again. We're ready. Go ahead.
4: Yep.
0: All right, pal. Good luck. We are rooting for you. We want you to do this. So your time starts now. What type of clothing are Crocs?
4: Cheers.
0: King Zog ruled which European country?
4: Pass.
0: What word links an insect and a popular sport?
4: Cricket.
0: Technophobia is a fear of what?
4: Sounds.
0: Which TV show featured the character Fonzie?
4: Sesame Street.
0: Boomers were born after which war?
4: World War II.
0: Which Renfrewshire hotel shares its name with a region of France?
4: I'll pass.
0: What's the last US state alphabetically?
4: Washington.
0: How many hits does it take to sink an aircraft carrier and battleships?
4: 3.
0: What muscle separates the chest from the abdomen?
4: Esophagus.
0: Oh, it's the diaphragm. Oh, you did pretty well, though. That was okay. Well, maybe you didn't do that well. I thought you did better than that.
4: Capitulated.
0: Yeah, well, that's a big word.
3: That's a big word. I was thinking that myself.
0: I think a big word like
3: that. Showing off with the big words, they get the 3.
0: Shame it was just showing off with the quiz.
4: I know.
0: You
3: redeemed
0: 3.
3: Yourself.
0: Listen, we've got you £15 cash anyway, so that's better than nothing from wholesale.
4: Yeah, cash pence.
0: All right, I'll do that, pal. Listen, we appreciate that. You got a busy day?
4: No, average.
0: Just average, just getting on with it. Well, listen, it's been nice having you on, and try again sometime, Aidan. Great speaking to you, pal. All right, see you, mate.
4: Got
0: the answers here, and we'll go through them right after we play an absolute tune from Robin. This is the original version of Dancing on the Moon.

0: got major problems this morning on the M8 westbound at the Shawhead and Bells Hill bypass. It's actually closed, isn't it?
1: It's completely shut following an earlier accident happened over an hour ago now.
0: We got a full travel update shortly, but yeah, I've been talking about that all morning. It's just not good. M8 westbound at the Bells Hill bypass is closed. Right, let's go through the answers here. We had Aidan from Coatbridge. What type of clothing are Crocs shoes? Is right. King Zog ruled which European country? We got 9 on these. We didn't know that King Zog ruled Albania. What word links an insect and a popular sport is cricket? Technophobia is a fear of technology or new technology. Which TV show featured Fonzie? It was Happy Days. Boomers were born just after which war? It was World War II. The Renfrewshire Hotel that shared its name with the region of France, or shares its name with the region of France. I was in there the weekend. It's in Normandy. What is the last US state alphabetically? I very nearly went Washington too, but the Bulgin over there stepped in, saved the day. It is
1: Wyoming.
0: Yes, it is. How many hits does it take to sink an aircraft carrier and battleship? It's 5. I knew it was 3 or 5. 5 is right. And again, Dr. Cassie got this one. You were smashing it today.
1: I know.
0: You need to play more often.
2: See what happens when you turn up.
0: I know. See when you take your headphones off and actually listen rather than go, sorry, what was that? What muscle separates the chest from the abdomen?
1: It's a diaphragm.
0: It's your diaphragm. 5 came in. It is back tomorrow. You want to go and see Niall Horan live? We can sort this out for you. We'll tell you how very soon. Also, we're going to talk some more about blown at a job interview because we've got great stories coming up about that. And we're checking out those problems westbound the M8 at the Shawhead flyover.
3: Clyde One. Bowie at breakfast.
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2: Clyde One.
1: M8 westbound is completely closed. Long delays due to an accident from Junction 7A, that's the Bells Hill bypass, to Junction 8 at Bayliston. So it looks like the A725 is nose to tail, and that is all the way if you're heading west towards the M74, and if you're coming in the opposite direction eastbound as well from High Blantyre. So that whole area is a bit of a nightmare this morning. The M8 west back of the Q13 Proven to 18 at Charing Cross. Same M8 eastbound from 24 at Helen Street, and the M77 from Junction 4 at Crookford Road.
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0: to see the Bulgin tomorrow at the Barrowland. That's going to be great. We'll get him on the show next week as well, because once the Barrowland show is done, he's going to talk about another gig that's coming up. I don't know where that's going to be. Who knows? Cammy Barnes. Something more. Tune. Right, speaking of gigs.
1: What an incredible audience. Lots of love.
2: Hi, guys. It's Niall Horan here.
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0: You could be off to see Niall Horan live at the Oval Hydro in Glasgow this Monday. It's going to be an incredible night. He's going to play some of his own music as well as some of the biggest One Direction hits.
5: So we've got two tickets to give away tomorrow morning on the show just after 8:30. But in order to win them, you need to know the secret code. Now, Gary Spence is the man with the code. You have to be listening to him this afternoon after 3:30 to find out what it is.
0: So that's why it's called Crack the Code. Yep. Is it got something to do with the crack?
6: So, yes.
0: Was that the thinking?
6: That was
0: it
6: the
0: looks
6: thinking.
0: Really good written down. It's just what you say it in the radio. Yeah, it doesn't make much sense.
6: If but it was crack, that'd be good.
0: I get where you're going with this.
5: So get the code.
6: Crack the code.
0: Crack the code there. Get Gary on. Get the code. Crack the code. Write it down. Keep it safe. And make sure you listen to us tomorrow, because once we open the lines, you just need to phone in with the code that Gary gave you, and you're off to see Niall Horan this coming Monday. Fancy it? Let's play Slow Hands right now.

0: Now, Horan, slow hands. You want to go and see him live? Listen to Gary this afternoon, then listen to us tomorrow. Put the code together, give us a call. Tickets could be yours for Monday night. It's going to be a great gig as well. Right, coming up, call yourself a DJ. We're going to talk some more about blowing it at a job interview as well. But first, it's exactly 8:30.
1: This is Clyde One.
2: Charities claim there's still no emergency response to the drugs deaths crisis in Scotland, despite one being declared in 2019. Latest annual statistics are being published this morning. That says Scotland's first drug checking service will open in Glasgow next month. It'll use AI to tell users what toxic substances are in the drugs they're taking. A fire's broken out at a derelict school in Coatbridge. Emergency crews were alerted to the blaze at the former Greenhill Primary just before 5:30 yesterday evening. A Glasgow man paralysed in a motorbike accident, beginning a 79-mile endurance challenge this morning. Danny Mavor's going from Fort William to Inverness, raising money for the charity Regain. And Rangers defender Olwethu Mokanya believes the team have even more to offer at the top end of the pitch.
3: There's more to come. We've created chances, taking some, and was not able to take some, so we're just hoping that as time goes on, we get more clinical.
2: They've won 8 of their last 9 matches and are now just 2 points behind Celtic in the league. That's the latest. I'm Colette McGaughan.
1: Coming up, 2 till 6. Gary Spence.
4: Do you remember
5: the 21st night, September?
4: So I saw a lot of photos last night from people talking about their wedding anniversary, and I wonder how many guys have actually chosen that date for that reason.
5: So they remember?
4: Yeah.
5: Okay.
4: Honestly, it sounds like the sort of thing I'd have done if I'd have thought about it.
1: Bowie at breakfast.

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2: Now, our contestant has 30 seconds to answer as many music questions correctly as they can. If they beat us, they're going to get the money. And if they lose, we're going to throw another £100 onto the pile for next week.
1: Liam is in Kirky. How are you feeling about this, Liam? How you got this?
3: Pretty good. I don't even remember signing up for this, to be honest.
1: Something you did when you get home from the pub, because a lot of people do this. Like, obviously, you sign up online, and there's a lot of times I'll phone people back and they'll go, I don't remember doing this. And, well, how else would I have your name and your number? After a night out, you're thinking, actually, 300 quid would pay for that night out. That'd be all right. Let's see. What's your best era, would you say? Noughties, 90s? Tens?
3: Definitely 90s classics.
1: Okay, well, let's find out. We're going to flip a coin and we're going to see who we're going up against. Heads, it's Cassie. Tails, it's me. And it is...
4: Tails!
1: I get to play. Cass, G, you are on the MIC. See that? I did that. That's what MCs do.
4: Never do that again.
1: Okay.
2: Are you ready to play?
3: Yes. Three, two,
2: one, go! What is the term for a song performed by two singers?
3: Duo.
2: Which UK garage artist released the album Boy in the Corner in 2003?
3: Unsure.
2: In the TV show Friends, what is the name of the song Phoebe famously sang to the animals? Or sang about an animal?
3: Pass.
2: Come and Get Your Love plays during the opening sequence to which Marvel movie?
3: Pass.
2: What is the name of the instrument played by a percussionist using two sticks or mallets on a set of tuned bars?
3: Pass, sorry.
2: Okay, that was a one. One out of five, Liam, not the best.
3: No.
2: So they were a little bit tougher. Right, Liam, do you want me to tell George what you got?
3: No.
2: Okay, that's fine. Okay. We'll go into the unknown. Right, George?

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1: We are playing Call Your Sale at DJ. Got Liam on the phone, and we're not going to tell George what he got just because, you know, it was quite something.
2: It's a secret between you and Liam. You and Liam have secrets.
1: Quite something. The questions are a little bit tough, I think.
2: They're always tough when Ryan writes them.
1: I know.
2: What's wrong with this guy?
1: And one's quite long as well.
2: Ryan.
1: Are you ready to play?
2: Okay, go.
1: What is the term for a song performed by two singers?
2: A duet.
1: Which UK garage artist released the album Boy in the Corner in 2003?
2: I don't know.
1: In the TV show Friends, you don't watch this, do you? What is the name of the song Phoebe famously sang about an animal?
2: Something about a smelly cat.
1: Oh, Come and Get Your Love, Please, during the opening sequence to which Marvel movie?
2: Spider-Man.
1: What is the name of the instrument played by a percussionist using two sticks or mallets on a set of tuned bars?
2: Xylophone.
1: Oh, that was right.
2: There's a lot of, like, musical questions here rather than pop questions. Is it me?
3: Don't look at me.
2: It's not, like, higher music. You know what I mean?
1: I know.
2: This is the kind of thing I got in my grade 5.
3: Got them both right.
2: Okay, well, that's okay. Keep doing those.
1: I think it depends what Ryan watches on the telly.
2: What was a Marvel movie one?
1: Guardians of the Galaxy. So go through the answers. So what is the term for a song performed by two singers? I think you said Liam a duo, but we'll take that as a duet. Which UK garage artist released the album Boy in the Corner in 2003? It was Dizzy Rascal.
2: Do you think I know anything about UK garage?
1: No. I also didn't think, though, you knew anything about Friends, but you got that right, George. Well done.
2: Yeah, I'm pretty sure that was a meme or something.
1: Yeah, Smelly Cat was the song that Phoebe sang about a cat. Come and Get Your Love plays during the opening sequence to Guardians of the Galaxy, and it was an xylophone that is played with sticks and mallets.
2: Oh, they were hard. How did Liam do?
1: He got a one.
2: Oh, he got a one.
1: Okay. Yeah.
2: Liam, I didn't do much better, pal, so it's all good.
4: Yeah, they were quite hard questions.
1: Yeah, let's just go with that.
2: Okay.
1: He can't call himself a DJ this time round, but if you think you've got what it takes, you can head to Clyde1.com/DJ and you can enter there. Thanks, Liam.
2: Thanks, Liam. At least you don't remember signing up. Don't remember playing the game now and everything will be fine. We'll just wipe it from your mind like Men in Black. See you, pal.
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5: Clyde One.
1: M8 westbound has completely closed at junction 7A at the Bells Hill bypass. Now, this has been ongoing for the last hour and a half. Get long delays due to an earlier accident and a clearance there, and that's towards junction 8 at Bayliston. So, be stuck in a queue heading off at the A725 down towards the Wraith interchange, and it's also looking heavy as well in the opposite direction. All the usual queues through the city this morning, M77, the M8 over the Kingston Bridge in either direction. And if you do spot anything else, numbers are 141 951 1025.
5: Travel
10: with Arnold Clark. 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

0: Is AM8 still shut?
1: Yes.
0: So where exactly is it?
1: Heartlands. Well, no, Junction 7.
0: Okay. Yes. And that's, is that going to Edinburgh or going to Glasgow?
1: Junction 7 is the Bells Hill bypass. That's heading westbound. Oh, so that's heading towards Glasgow.
0: Heading into town, just in case you're stuck in that or you're coming up to go, what's going on? Highs of 16 today, sun's out. Right, let's talk about getting married. Oh, I got a big wedding to pay for. Or pay part of, anyway. Next year. But it'll be worth it, because my wee boy's getting married.
1: Aww.
0: Oh, that's nice. Pay for himself. The amount of gigs that boy's doing. We're not allowed to enter this competition. If we were, we would be right in there, because this sounds great. Thanks to the Ratatel Group, Cash for Kids is giving one lucky couple the chance to win their wedding. You could have your big day at Lockside House Hotel, Lock Greenhouse Hotel, or Dalmeny Park House Hotel with 50 guests.
1: So the prize includes a stunning wedding package featuring a four-course wedding meal. You'll get your own dedicated wedding coordinator. I say, put that, they'll put this here and put that there.
0: Is that what they do?
1: Oh, yeah.
0: Yeah. Do they walk about with a wedding dress on at all times?
1: With a notepad and a pen.
0: Okay.
1: An MC, you get linen.
0: I love the fact that you get linen, because I don't think we had linen at our wedding. I think we told everyone to bring their own linen.
1: An overnight stay in the honeymoon suite and a lot more than that.
0: Okay.
1: Plus, Slater's Menswear are donating a £1,500 voucher.
0: Yeah.
1: Wedding-wise Bridal are donating a wedding dress up to the value of £1,500.
0: Amazing.
1: And Danielle Cree here have donated their services for the bride and three other bridal party members.
0: Wow.
1: So all you have to do is simply register at Clyde1.com/cashforkids before 12 noon next Monday. That's the 5th of... 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The 5th
0: weekend
1: of October.
0: Monday.
1: So then it's like five couples to take part, and the couple who raises the most money for Cash for Kids will win the prize.
0: 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Is this Crash the Wedding, by the way, by Busted?
1: Yes.
0: Oh, can I play this song in full? Because I just think it's a tune. Hang on a minute. In the mix.

0: It's Crash the Wedding from Busted. This is Bowie at Breakfast on Clyde One. Good morning. Right, coming up, we're going to talk some more about, you know, that way when you go for a job interview and it goes horribly, horribly wrong. This is on the back of the Gen Zers just stoating in with coffees and people saying that's frowned upon. How did you feel about that, by the way? What was your take on this? Were you thinking it was all right? Or did you think it's a bit disrespectful?
1: I think being a coffee drinker and someone that would go and get a takeaway coffee, I would still bin it before I went into the interview.
0: Okay.
1: Probably.
0: Ryan was in the... I just go for it.
2: It's just a coffee. It's just liquid. It's all right. It's not that big a deal.
0: So go over it.
2: Yeah.
0: But we've got loads of calls on people making a fool of themselves at their job interviews. So we'll get stuck into some of those. And we're going to let you pick some of the tunes as well. But some news and sport next.
3: Okay. Clyde One. 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
14: 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We're going to talk some more about job interviews going horribly wrong as well. 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
11: Clyde One.
16: The top stories this hour. A rise in drug deaths in Scotland's expected when the latest annual figures are published this morning. Charities are warning about the growing use of synthetic opioids, which can be much stronger than heroin. That's as there's concern funding for vital drug support services in Glasgow could be slashed by two-thirds. It's part of proposals being reviewed today, which would see Glasgow's complex needs service and enhanced drug treatment programme replaced by a new single service. Lorcan Mullen is from UNICEF. He says cutting resources from one place will only make things worse elsewhere.
17: We'd be seeing significantly reduced service in the city that's targeted at folk who struggle the most with drug addiction. That would mean immediately more pressure on other services. There's no genuine efficiency here because that population instead will seek treatment either in acute hospital sites or from emergency services.
16: Glasgow City Health and Social Care Partnership says they can't ignore the financial situation, but that doing nothing would be worse. The M8 is shut westbound near Shaw Head following a crash. Junction 7A is closed after emergency crews were called out just before 5:30 this morning. Drivers are being advised to avoid the area if possible. A fire's broken out at a derelict school in Coatbridge. Emergency crews were alerted to the blaze at the former Greenhill Primary yesterday evening. Those living nearby are being advised to keep their windows and doors shut. Andy Burnham's told the UN Britain is ready to take the lead in drawing up global rules on AI. The Prime Minister told world leaders people are worried about the technology and standards can't be left to chance. And a Glasgow man left paralysed in a motorbike crash is setting off from Fort William to Inverness and battling steep declines and hilly terrain. Danny Mavor will use a special wheelchair controlled by his chin. He's raising cash for charity Regain.
12: People that have read about it and are following it may think it's the hardest thing that I've got to do this week, but unfortunately, being a tetraplegic and completely reliant on everyone around me, I find the challenge for myself starts at home.
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16: Cloud and rain clearing to leave some bright spells and a high of 16. That's the latest. I'm Colette McGonagall.
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0: So, I don't think this is a complaint. It's more an observation that we've had, all right? So we're talking earlier on about the Cashel Kids wedding and how we've got this amazing competition with the Rad Hotel Group, where basically we'll take care of your wedding for 50 guests at one of 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
1: I mean, it's Cree, but you know, Creek works, I suppose. Scottish.
0: What did
1: that
0: say? I said Creek.
1: Did you not? Creek. Like Cree. Loch.
0: I said Cree.
1: Cree.
2: You made that so much more awkward than it had to be.
0: Well, that's just going to do your hair. What more do you want from
1: Anyway, all you have to do is raise funds. And for all the details, the T's and C's, and to register, you can head to Clyde1.com/cash for kids.
0: But they include the linen.
1: They do.
0: And I was going to say, because that's a big part of the wedding, I was going to say, I don't recall there being linen at my wedding. Lynn has been in touch. I said, hey, I was your wedding coordinator, and we definitely included linen. I mean, I've got my 30th wedding anniversary coming up, so this wasn't yesterday. I think we need to phone her and find out. Maybe her mind's gone.
3: Hello?
0: Hello, is that Lynn?
3: Hello, George.
0: Hello. So you were my wedding coordinator?
3: Yes, I was.
0: I don't think we had linen at that wedding.
3: You definitely had linen.
0: Is that like tablecloths and stuff?
3: Tablecloths, even napkins.
0: Napkins, aye. You need napkins at a wedding. Mm-hmm.
3: Yes, okay. You had a lot.
1: It's in Lynn's name.
0: It's in, yeah, linen.
3: There you go.
0: I like that. The title. I was so adamant we're going to have linen. I'll put it in my name. I love that.
3: Losing the title.
0: Oh, wow. You must be some age if you did my wedding, because I was here yesterday. That's
3: Well, 30 years ago
0: next week.
3: To be truthful, George, I don't think I was that much older than you.
0: No, probably not. You're probably on work experience.
3: What?
1: Just tell me, shut up.
0: No, I'm saying she was young.
1: Lynn.
0: That was a compliment.
1: With you being a professional, how important is linen at the wedding?
3: Oh, I mean, it's up there.
1: Exactly, aye. Isn't it?
0: Yeah, it's more important than the cake. You think it'd be better to have
1: cake than no linen.
3: What I do remember is that in the run-up to the wedding, when you came for the meetings to arrange everything, yes. George, you were half asleep.
0: I do a breakfast show, I'm still half asleep now.
1: Yeah, he leaves Mrs. Downey to do most of the things in his life.
0: Yeah, she does everything. That's why I got married. It certainly wasn't for our looks, as you'll know.
3: It was a beautiful day.
0: It was a bit wet, was it not? But it was a great day. Can I just say, you did an amazing job.
3: Well, it turned out all right, didn't it?
0: For a work experience, you were absolutely brilliant. No, honestly, it was great. So, thank you so much, Lynn, for getting in touch. I'll see you soon.
3: Not at all, George. Happy days.
0: If it doesn't work out with me and Mrs. Bowie and ever marry again, I've still got your number. You will definitely coordinate wedding
1: also,
0: number
1: I know you
0: two.
1: Want to marry Lynn.
0: I'm not desperate.
3: Thanks so much, Lynn.
0: All right, Lynn.
3: Okay, enough.
0: See you later. Bye, Lynn.
3: Bye, George. Bye.
0: Oh, it's Lynn. She's lovely, isn't she?
1: Bye, Cassie.
2: Bye, Cassie.

0: first time you heard this tune, you were like, is that the Jake Wan thing? Wow, there is Tipsy. From Shibuzi, what are you two fighting about over there?
1: We're fighting over a pen, sorry.
0: Okay, it looked like you were holding hands at one point. Stop that.
1: No.
0: Stop that now. Speaking of holding hands, I'm trying to find out if there was linen at my wedding. I know who to ask.
2: Hi, if you record your name and reason for calling, I'll see if this person is available.
0: George Bowie, father of your children.
2: Thanks, George Bowie. Please stay on the line.
0: It's Bowie. Same as her. She took my name.
3: Hello?
0: Hello, did we have linen at our wedding?
3: Huh?
0: Did we have linen at our wedding?
3: Linen.
1: No, Lynn was there. Lynn was there, but
0: linen.
1: It's more linen.
0: We had like linen. What was the linen like at our wedding? Was it good?
3: Definitely.
0: You must remember.
1: Was it nice, Ellen? Like, was it bright white?
3: I've got absolutely no idea.
0: I'm glad we had this chat. Thank you. Bowie at breakfast. Throwback
1: takeover. Do you know what concerns me?
0: What
1: the
0: concerns
1: fact that
0: you?
1: She doesn't have you saved on her phone and you have to.
0: Yeah.
1: You have to
0: how weird is that?
1: Verify who you are. I wouldn't have you saved on my phone either, I think. Yeah.
0: We've been together for 35 years.
1: Identify yourself.
0: Who are you? Who are you?
4: Could you imagine she ignored you?
0: No, dump call. I think it might be, in her defence, because I was phoning from the Clyde system.
1: Nah.
0: I think if I phone her from own mobile, I'm all right.
4: But you've also worked here for like 30 years. Surely she'd save that number.
1: 01419511025.
0: Yeah. She's never out in bedtime here, the show. She doesn't even know I'm on. She's up now, eh? Right, let's do the throwback takeover. What would you like to hear? 01419511025. If I could play a song for you, what would it be? What are you laughing at?
1: You just reminded me that my granddad said to me the other day, I listen to you every morning, Pet. He's not got a radio in his house. Sliding at me.
0: Love that. Maybe he's got the radio app in his phone.
1: Doubt it.
0: 01419511025. Let's get your song on. What do you want to hear today? Let's get a tune on for you that's going to put everyone in a good mood. Sunshine, and so it feels like a great idea. Good time to call. Get in touch. I will get your song on and we'll do some travel next. Clyde One.
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12: Still slow in either direction on the M8 on approach to Junction 7 following the earlier accident with cars being diverted or vehicles being diverted onto the A725. That is the Bells Hill bypass all the way down towards the Wraith interchange. M8 West, the back of the queue is still sitting around Denison towards 18 Charing Cross. It is the same over at the Kingston Bridge. And we've also got another problem now on the A737. We've got a lane blocked northbound and that's all down to a breakdown at Junction, between Junction 29 St James and Linwood. That's at the moment. That's your very latest travel.
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1: Oh, thank you so much.
0: Completely tax-free. Make me a winner. Clyde One.

0: yeah.
1: She hasn't done anything for ages, has she? I'd almost forgotten about Adele.
0: I like that about Adele because she takes some time out and she just lives normally and then thinks, oh, I'll come back, do a couple of shows.
1: Life will be
0: disappear
1: good.
0: Again.
1: We are getting asked for some random tunes today. Mm-hmm. I mean, Jimmy wants David Morales. Needing You, which is an anthem.
0: Are you referring to Lauren? Who's WhatsApped in?
1: Lauren Louise,
0: yes.
1: Who wants Good Vibrations by the Beach Boys. Is that after 1990?
0: It's a great song, but it's not after 1990.
1: Is that a great song?
0: I'm giving up a good...
1: Liam wants a Small Pods and Dreaming, a FIFA classic. Has a new FIFA just come out? Is that right? Yeah, it's normally around about Ross's birthday, which is this week, so I think maybe. And a lot of people are going away. So Susie's buzzing because she's off to Tenerife, and we've got a busload on the phone right now. Hello.
2: Hello, George. Any chance of a tune, please, mate?
1: What would you like to hear?
2: I'm in Van Helden. You don't even know. We're running out of bus week going to Edinburgh Airport, or the gang, got to Lanzarote ready.
1: Well, have a great time in Lanzarote. Is that a stag or a hen or a family dinner?
2: All the troops are on the bus. We're loving it. Hey, George,
1: I'll get off you next. See you guys. Have a great time.
2: Bye, Cassie.
0: Bye.
1: Bye, Cassie. Everyone's going away for the September weekend. Have an amazing time, you guys.

0: remember this being a Lynx ad back in the day, and it's got to number one because it was in a Lynx ad. It was a strange era back then. Anything. The SPFL Tennent Sixes are back. This is the iconic Scottish football tournament, and it is at Brayhead Arena on the 3rd and 4th of October. I think a lot of the Super Scoreboard pundits are involved.
1: So all 12 Scottish Premiership teams have signed up, with club legends representing the sides. So you can get your tickets right now at spfltenantssixes.co.uk or listen to Clyde One Super Scoreboard tonight from 6.
0: Well done. You didn't mess it up like I did the other day. I like Cassie to do that, but you give Cassie that bit on purpose.
2: Yes, exactly.
1: What spfltenantssixes.co.uk.
0: What's that again? I called it the split net.
2: Split nets.
0: The split sixes. Yeah, whatever it is. What she said. Go to ClydeOne.com. You can have a brilliant Tennent Sixes prize package. What's in the prize package?
1: What is in the prize package?
0: Probably Tennent's, huh?
1: I would say so. Maybe some merch.
2: An overnight stay for four.
0: Oh.
2: And tickets to all the sessions.
0: With linen.
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1: Breakdown at Wiflet's train station and Cope Bridge. If you're in the area, just watch out for that. M77 is slow through Junction 2 still. The M8 eastbound through the Charing Cross underpass. M8 westbound from 14 Fruit Market through towards the city centre. And in good news, the M8 at Junction 7 is completely clear now. So you're getting a good run in either direction if you're heading towards Edinburgh or if you're heading towards Glasgow. That's it at the moment. I'm Cassie. If you do spot any other problems, the number is 0141 951 1025.
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20: Bowie at Breakfast.

0: That's a tune right there. Ghost from Jerry Cinnamon. Throwback Thursday tomorrow, by the way. Play lots of stuff like that. You all right over there?
1: I've just put Ryan's headphones on and they're very, very warm. You've got very warm ears.
0: Yeah. Okay. Yeah. It's because people are talking about it all the time. Well, Clyde Banks and see Ryan and Chandler's the other night. The karaoke was great. You are going away again.
1: I'm going away for the weekend. I'm actually just putting some stuff into Google Translate. I'm texting the host of the Airbnb. I thought it'd be quite nice to text him in Spanish. Do you want to see a picture of
0: the host?
1: Yep, Fernando Perez Jerez.
0: Oh, nice.
1: The Spanish has lost him.
0: Okay. I don't know if I'll be staying in that guy's house.
2: Oh, well.
0: Is he going to be
2: he
0: there?
2: He looks like a nice guy.
0: He does. He looks a nice man.
1: He's going to meet me to give me the keys.
2: Yeah, that's right. Nice.
0: And then he'll leave, presumably. He's not going to hang about.
1: He's going to stay in one of the spare rooms.
2: I have no accommodation for where I'm going at the weekend.
0: Why does that not surprise me? You're the most disorganised person I know.
2: Nowhere.
1: Where are you going?
2: Marrakesh.
0: Okay, I'm sure you'll find... Fernando will know someone. He'll message Fernando, see if he knows anyone in Marrakesh.
1: What, you're just going to chance it when you land at the airport? I've done that before and it did not go well. I've landed somewhere before and not had a hotel and it did not end well.
2: No, I always do it just sometimes on the plane. I'll just go and
1: on the plane?
2: Yeah, when I land.
0: You'll get off the plane and say, take me to a hotel that's got accommodation.
2: Yeah. I'll just like put on booking.com where it's available and then I'll book somewhere.
1: There's living carefree and then there's this.
0: Please don't take this the wrong way, because you are my pal and we do love you, but you're the strangest person I've ever met, honest to God. What's on the show today?
1: Throwbacks at 10, throwback takeover later, and a chance to win some extra cash, maybe.
0: That means there will be a chance to win some extra cash.

0: is American Girl from Harry Styles tune. Right, Grant's coming up next. Gary is here from 2. Lindsay's on with him this week. Got the big I Am and got Spence versus Shazam. Super scoreboard tonight. Gordon Duncan is joined by Cammie Bell and Tony Watt taking your calls. Callum's here at 8, Amber's here at 10, and you're away to a wedding.
1: Yes.
0: In Marrakesh.
1: Yes.
0: Where you have no accommodation.
1: No.
0: Well, I'll do care of your travel.
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11: 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Like a luxury bed.
13: 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Grant Thompson here on Clyde One with Wednesday morning's throwback. After your news with Colette, it's 10 o'clock.
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15: The top stories this hour. There's been a big rise in the number of drugs deaths in Scotland. There were 1,133 in 2025. That's an increase of 11% on the year before. It's just short of the record peak in 2020, although there were a higher number of deaths than average in areas including Glasgow City, Inverclyde and Western Bartonshire. It's being partly blamed on the growing use of synthetic opioids, which can be much stronger than heroin. But Kirsten Horsburgh from the Scottish Drugs Forum says there are lots of underlying issues.
16: Drug-related deaths can't be separated from those inequalities. So we need a genuinely cross-government approach that addresses poverty, trauma, deprivation, housing insecurity and mental health inequality while helping people to improve their quality of life.
15: The Scottish Government says it's setting up local drug checking services so users know exactly what they're taking, with the first opening in Glasgow next month. The M8 reopened westbound near Shawhead following a crash. Junction 7A was closed after emergency crews were called out just before 5:30 this morning. People living near a derelict school in Coatbridge are being warned to keep windows and doors shut following a fire. Emergency crews were called to the former Greenhill Primary just before 5:30 yesterday evening. Andy Burnham could be on course to clash with Donald Trump on AI. The Prime Minister wants strict rules to rein in artificial intelligence, whereas Donald Trump's told the UN fears over the tech are a hoax. A rare blue diamond ring from a Glasgow collector could sell for up to £2 million at auction in London next month. It's understood to be only the third of this colour, weighing more than 8 carats, ever to be sold in this way in the UK. And Rangers may have won 8 of their previous 9 games, including their last 2 against Celtic, but defender Olwethu Mekanya insists there's a long way to go.
0: It's a really good feeling. We're just taking it one game at a time. We know it's a really long season, so yeah, we're just taking it one game at a time. It's been a good run, but yeah, there's more work to do.
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15: Cloud and rain clearing to leave some bright spells and a high of 16. That's the latest. I'm Colette McGonagall.
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5: Clyde

on Clyde One. What a lovely morning it's turned out to be. I actually woke up with the rain about 5:30 this morning. I thought, oh no, it's going to be like this all day, but it's not. Loads of sunshine expected today. Not particularly warm. 15 degrees, but you know what? As long as it's dry, we'll take that. Let me know where you are and what you're doing, and I'll get you a shout. You can get me on WhatsApp, and it's 0333 2020 400.

0: Robbie, Rock DJ. Hi, Grant. I was going to ask for this on the throwback takeover later, says Jackie. No need to now, because I'm playing for it. There you go. Hi, Grant. We are looking at the scenery in Tillicoultry. We're away to the Wallace Monument from Donna and John. Loving your tunes. Oh, those stairs. My granny used to live right next to the Wallace Monument. Random fact of the day. Hi, Grant. It's Alex here, listening to you from a beach in Spain. There's no rain here today. And, I mean, that looks like the most deserted beach. Have you got a private beach to yourself? Love that. 0333 202400 is my number on WhatsApp. Let me know where you're listening this morning. Let me know what you're doing, and I will get you a shout on the throwbacks. It's 0333 202400. Going to get straight back in the mix. Got some Alice DJ and some Gwen Stefani coming up.
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2: Giving blood? 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I've just done it at the Glasgow Donor Centre in Nelson Mandela Place, and it took less than an hour. It's right in the city centre, near Buchanan Street Underground. 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You can even book a same-day appointment. Glasgow has 40,000 registered blood donors, but only around a quarter have given in the last year. And with the Queen Elizabeth Hospital needing up to 350 donations every week,

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Rita Ora there, and your song. Morning to Xander. Grant, I got a too good to go last night from a local cafe, and I've brought the cakes in for the office today. I am very popular. Love that. I got too good to go last week from, there's a cafe and a gym next to me, right? So I thought, oh, it'll be all healthy stuff. It'll be all good. It'll be like salads and stuff. Nah, it was pies, sausage rolls, and cakes. Not that I'm complaining, but from a cafe at a gym. Coming up, I'm going to play Alice DJ in just a minute. Gwen Stefani right now.

Can you please play us a dance tune? I hope that qualifies a dance tune for you. That's from Marion and Andy, who are heading to Blackpool in the car right now. Just you stay away from the flying handbag. If you're going to Blackpool, and you need a good night out. The flying handbag's where you want to go. Hi, Grant, we're sitting around the pool in Lanzarote. We never got a song last time. How about a wee summer tune, says Martin. We'll do LSD.

0: is loving our lunch breaks because I've been bringing her in baguettes every day. Mark, do you want to bring us some baguettes in here? Thank you very much. Thank you kindly. 0333 20 20 400 is my number on WhatsApp. Let me know what you're doing this morning, where you are, and I will get you a shout between now and 11. So if you get in touch in the next 5 minutes, I can squeeze you in. Got some Kesha and Pitbull and some Rihanna coming up in the next 10.
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Rihanna there, Rude Boy. Morning to Tess and Lorraine out delivering for Amazon this morning. Loving your tunes, Grant. Oh, thank you very much. You're too kind. Hi, Grant. Can you please say hi to the Cunninghams who are, again, loving the tunes? You just saying that. We are on our way to the airport. No, they're in holiday mode because we are heading to sunny Florida. Guys, have the best time. Thank you so much for listening. Coming up, I've got a song that's very cheesy, but it is a holiday anthem from Kesha and Pitbull after Milky and Just The Way You Are on Wednesday morning's Throwback.

0: I'd not look like Cotton Eye Joe nice if I was DJing in a club. Just goes. Kesha, Pitbull, Timber. Morning to Morgan and Subo, who are looking for some Pitbull. Grant, I'm busy painting my hall, trusting the vision. Oh, I've been there, that's from Claire. Any chance of a bit of Texas, maybe later on the Throwback Takeover. Grant, loving the tunes this morning. I'm away to Poland tomorrow. Can I have a shout out to everybody at Hawthorne Housing? That's from Robert. Stuck in the van all day today till late, says Adam, looking for a bit of Calvin Harris. Again, maybe on the Throwback Takeover later. And hi to everybody working very hard in the Celsius office team. That's from Sebastian. And Stefan's been on. He's got his radio show tonight at Radio Lollipop. Best of luck with that. Thank you for getting in touch. Right, tomorrow, 10 a.m, another hour of tunes in the mix on the Throwback. You can listen back anytime to any of the throwbacks from the last month. Just get our Radio app and type in Throwback. And after 11, I've got a cheeky wee chance for you to win an extra £2,000 today. So someone's going to win £600,000 on Make Me a Winner on Friday. Today, we're doing a payday payout, and I've got all the details on how you enter after your news at 11.
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13: 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Going to play you Dylan John Thomas next. Right now it's 11 o'clock. 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
15: The top stories this hour. Scotland still has the highest drugs death in Europe, with the number rising by 11%. Figures released this morning show they claimed 1,133 lives in 2025. 196 of those were in Glasgow City, which is higher than the national average. Drugs-related deaths have fallen in a number of areas, though, including North Lanarkshire, Renfrewshire and Inverclyde. Powerful synthetic opioids were linked to more than one in five drug use deaths, but CEO of the Scottish Drugs Forum, Kirsten Horsburgh, says the issue is much more complex.
16: There'll be a lot of focus on the impact of nitazenes, and it's important that we are able to respond quickly to emerging substances. But it really is too simplistic to say that people are dying because of the contaminated drug supply, or indeed because of drug use itself.
15: The Scottish Government's announced a network of drug checking services so addicts know exactly what they're taking, with the first opening in Glasgow next month. The M8 reopened westbound near Shawhead following a crash. Junction 7A had been closed after emergency crews were called out just before 5:30 this morning. A Glasgow man left paralysed in a motorbike crash is travelling from Fort William to Inverness. Danny Maver will use a special wheelchair controlled by his chin. He's raising cash for the charity Regain.
17: People that have read about it and are following it may think it's the hardest thing that I've got to do this week, but unfortunately, being a tetraplegic and completely reliant on everyone around me, I find the challenge for myself starts at home.
15: Football now, and new Scotland boss Sebastian Pocognoli says the team's warm weather training camp in Spain is the ideal setup to meet his players for the first time.
18: Especially when it's new faces and you really live daily on camp, it creates easier contact through the days.
15: They're in Nations League action over the next 2 weeks. And a blue diamond ring, described as extraordinarily rare, could fetch up to £2 million when it goes up for auction in London next month. It's being sold by a collector based in Glasgow.
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15: Cloud and rain clearing to leave some bright spells and a high of 16. That's the latest. I'm Colette McGonagall.
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0: Lewis Capaldi there and Forget Me. It's nearly 11:15, Wednesday. Grant Thompson here. I discovered something very annoying yesterday. Not annoying for me, but annoying for other people. And it was my pal Andrew, who was sitting in his house bored and decided to go on the app for his local pub's jukebox and was playing songs from his house. Now, I've done this before when I've been in the actual pub. Rather than go up to the jukebox and put money in, you just do it on your phone. Now, most of them charge you. This one was free. So is that right? Okay. I know it's busy with a lot of older men on a Tuesday lunchtime. So what I'll do is I'll put some random songs on just for my own enjoyment. Stuff like this. Classic wee Scottish anthem, Donald, Where's Your Trousers?
1: I've just come down from the Isle of Skye. I'm no very big and I'm awful shy.
0: I thought, right, we're going to take it to the next level. I'm going to put something more ridiculous than that on. So you just imagine, like, it's a busy pub during the day that all these guys are like, what? Who's putting that on the jukebox? And then this class anthem. Wait for it. Put that on the jukebox. So I'm thinking maybe we could do that. I mean, it's maybe a wee bit early. I mean, some pubs open at 11, but maybe most are not open and certainly won't be busy until a wee bit later on. But you can get the app and it's called MSN Play. Sorry, NSN Play, not MSN. And you can find your local pub and you can put a song on. Maybe we could all collectively think of a song. What song could it be that we could all put on at some point this afternoon that's very random that'll stand out? 0333 20 20 400 is my number if you have a suggestion.

0: But I've got a brand new combine harvester to put on in the pub. Basically, my mate yesterday was on the jukebox app that you can put songs on in the pub on the jukebox when you're not actually there. And I thought we could do this collectively. We could get a song to put on. Cheryl says, Grant, what about anything by ABBA or non-stop ABBA? I think if I was in a pub and it was non-stop ABBA, I'd probably want to stay. I'd probably be end up dancing. Susie, what are you saying?
1: If I was day drinking in the pub, right, I would sing along if somebody had played Dean Martin, Amore. When the moon hits you, I like a big pizza pie, that's Amore.
0: Maybe you should just sing. Right, it's on the list. I think I've got a winner, though, and I'll let you know what it is in the next couple of minutes. Right now, you've got 5 minutes if you want to enter Make Me a Winner to win an... I think I've got a winner, though, and I'll let you know what it is in the next couple of minutes. Right now, you've got 5 minutes if you want to enter Make Me a Winner to win an extra £2,000.

0: 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Lines for the main competition close at 5 o'clock on Friday. That's when you can win £600,000. 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If you were going to play the game anyway, you might as well play it right now. Text the word yes and send it to 61025. Good luck.
1: Clyde One.
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0: 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Make me a winner. Clyde One.

Great song, Mini, Dove. 25 to 12. Right, the pub's mostly open at 12, so we can probably do this from 12. My mate yesterday was on the jukebox app for his local pub and just playing absolute nonsense to annoy the regulars in the pub. Like everything from the Thomas the Tank theme to Donald, Where's Your Trousers. Andy's been on, Grant. We sat at our local pub, got the app as well, and we were playing like all TV themes. Even the theme from Avidus and Pet. Oh, that's a great TV theme. A bit random if you're sitting and it comes on in the pub, though. So I was asking, what song could we collectively do that we could send to our local pubs just to annoy people? Wee bit of a laugh of a Wednesday. A lot of people sing Christmas songs. Graham's been on saying, I want a hippopotamus for Christmas. Quite a few people have said this, and I was going to go with this because it's very me. DJ play a Christmas song. And then John Paul got in touch. Now, as funny as it would be to play Cher in September in pubs across the country, this probably is more annoying. Mario Picotto and Communication, because, well, somebody answered the phone. All the way through it, there's a phone got off and she keeps going, somebody answer the phone. I think that has got to be the song. Right, so on the jukebox app, find your local pub, Mario Picotto, Communication. Just put it on to wind up the regulars. Got drunk.

0: Chainsmokers there and Closer from Clyde One. Coming up, the summery new song from James Blunt, which will sound class today, so I'll get that on before midday. The SPFL Tennant Sixes are back. The iconic Scottish football tournament returns to Brayhead Arena next weekend, the 3rd and the 4th of October. And all 12 Scottish Premiership teams have signed up with club legends representing the sides. 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All the details and the place to win at Clyde1.com.
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0: some help from Clyde One. We are live from Glasgow at 100 Queen Street in the sunshine today, which is nice. Barry, at breakfast this morning, we're chatting about interviews and awkward encounters at interviews. I'm awful at interviews. I always get really stressed before that. I get really nervous and I just end up saying the wrong thing. We had Mrs. Anonymous on the show, and she's Mrs. Anonymous for a reason. This is a belter of a story.
1: So I'm a teacher, and my head teacher at the time was coming out to go and collect me, and she was tiny. So because she was so tiny and I had heels on that day, which I don't usually do, I came out and she came to get me, and I said, I tapped her on the head and I was like, oh, look at the height of you.
2: Did you get detention?
1: No, I got the job though.
2: Stay behind after class. Oh, you got the gig anyway.
1: I got the job though, yeah.
2: No hard feelings with the weeing.
0: No hard feelings with a weeing. Cassie's off on another holiday. Like I want to talk about people having holidays. So George is flying solo for the rest of the week. We still get the 5K minute and we've got another chance to win with Spooktacular. All the details after 8 tomorrow on Barry at Breakfast at Clyde One. Here is James Blunt. This is going to sound good in the sunshine. This is Taste Like Summer. Hey.

0: Week tomorrow is the start of the Traitors. He's going to be, I think he'll be a faithful. He's too nice to be a traitor. And that's dangerous. James Blunt, Tastes Like Summer. If you entered Make Me a Winner between 11 and 11.30, could be calling you back after midday to give you a wee £2,000 bonus payday. Also got the Throwback Takeover coming up and tunes from Bruno Mars and Beyonce after the news. Clyde One.
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0: 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It's midday right now with your latest news. Here's Colette McGonigal.
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21: The top stories this hour. The number of drug deaths in Scotland's risen by 11%, with the country once again having the worst fatality rate in Europe. Figures show they claimed 1,133 lives in 2025. 196 of those were in Glasgow City, which is higher than the national average. Drugs-related deaths have fallen in a number of areas, though, including North Lanarkshire, Renfrewshire and Inverclyde. Our political editor, Alan Smith, is with Drugs Minister Marie Todd in Glasgow.
22: Is this signs that the mission is failing?
23: I don't think so. I mean, when I speak to experts, what they tell me is that what we are doing and have done through the national mission are the right things to do. And we've seen a huge increase in residential rehab capacity and in access to publicly funded places.
21: The Scottish Government's announced a network of drug-checking services so addicts know exactly what they're taking, with the first opening in Glasgow next month. The dispersal zone in Glasgow city centre is going to stay in place until December. Police say the powers have been used at 1,362 times since it began in March in the streets around Glasgow Central Station and St Enoch's Square. 75 people have been reported to the fiscal after returning within 24 hours of being told to leave. People living near a derelict school in Coatbridge are being warned to keep windows and doors shut following a fire. Crews were called to the former Greenhill Primary just before 5:30 yesterday evening. Clinton Insiala has left Rangers to join UAE side Sharjah for an undisclosed fee. The Frenchman, who joined from AC Milan in 2024, hasn't featured under Derek McInnes this season. And new Scotland boss Sebastian Pocagnoli is confident he can bring in his brand of football while also handing debuts to several youngsters in the upcoming Nations League matches.
24: We want to see all the small details that we work in the training. In the game, we have 4 games, so I hope we can see most of the players, but also most of the principle that we want to create.
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21: Cloud and rain clearing to leave some bright spells and a high of 16. That's the latest. I'm Colette McGonagall.
5: Clyde One.
0: Someone is winning £600,000 on Friday. That is guaranteed. It's just not guaranteed where it's going. It could be going in your bank account. If you get the call from Gemma Atkinson on Friday evening after 5:00 and you answer, you will get £600,000 and you will get it in the bank on Friday evening. So let's get you in the draw right now. 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But we need to close the lines at some point and that is when we're going to do it. 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You just need to answer her call. 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Enter right now for your chance to win by texting the word yes and sending it to 61025. 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
1: Beyonce there, Texas Hold'em. Very jealous of this. Hello, Grant. It's Emma and Jim the Painter. No painting today because we are on our way to Edinburgh Airport and we are flying to Gran Canaria. A place I know very well. Can you please give a shout out to everyone at Poppy's Preschool? Have a great holiday, guys. I will play you a holiday anthem in about 10 minutes, promise you.
2: Clyde One. Payday Payout.
1: Now, we are paying out early for payday this week. We're giving you the chance to win before payday an extra £2,000. That is an extra payday and then some. Now, we have selected one number at random from everybody who entered Make Me a Winner between 11 and 11.30 today. And I can tell you the winner is Fiona. Here's what happened a couple of minutes ago when we called her and told her she'd won an extra £2,000.
3: Oh, wow, that is absolutely fantastic. I think I might treat the family. I think I might take them all out for a really nice Sunday lunch. And that sounds really nice. I think everybody should share in it. It's really, really good. Wonderful.
1: A really nice Sunday lunch. I'll be having some champagne with that Sunday lunch. Thank you very much. At least a bottle of wine. Well done, Fiona. £2,000 there. There's more chances to win £600,000 on Friday. Someone will win that. Keep listening. In about 45 minutes after 1 o'clock, I will give you all the details you need on how you win on Friday. Coming up, bit of Calvin Harris right after Olivia Dean. And this is Man I Need.

0: Calvin there with John Newman, and that is Blame, and it's over to you.
1: The Clyde One.
2: Throwback Takeover.
0: That time already. You are on the tunes on the Throwback Takeover. Yesterday we had Busted, Year 3000 and ATB and Don't Stop. Big club anthem. But what we're going to get today, you can have whatever you like as long as it's a throwback, as long as we have it on our system, and you have 5 minutes to get in touch. So you get in touch in the next 5 minutes. I'll choose two at random, call you back, get you on the air at 12:30. 0333 2020 400 is the number if you're going to WhatsApp me, so you can message there, you can voice note there, you can also text me on 61025 with my name Grant at the start of your text. And I'm looking for throwbacks, so songs that when you hear you go, oh wow, I'm there just in forever. That is a proper throwback. 0333 2020 400 to be on today. I'll play you Alex Warren and then we'll get straight to it.
3: What I do remember is that in the run-up to the wedding, when you came for the meetings to arrange everything, yes. George, you were half asleep.
4: I do a breakfast show, George. I'm still half asleep now.
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4: Yeah, she does everything. That's why I got married. Yes. It certainly wasn't for our looks, as you'll know.
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1: An M8 roadworks update from Amy on behalf of Transport Scotland. Due to essential maintenance, overnight closures continue on the M8 eastbound between junctions 18 and 16 from 10 p.m. till 6 a.m. Sunday to Thursday until Saturday the 21st of November. The eastbound on-slips at junction 19 and 18 will be closed. Sign diversions will be in place. There will be separate daytime traffic management measures on the eastbound carriageway only. For details, visit swtrunkroads.scot.
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0: Takeover.
1: I don't think you could get two different tunes if you tried on today's Throwback Takeover. They're both absolute belters, though. Thank you so much. If you got in touch, there can only be two. Tracy is first up. Tracy, you good?
2: I'm fine, thank you.
1: What are you getting up to today?
2: Just working.
1: You're the same as me. You spend a lot of time on TikTok, don't you?
2: Yes, it seems to take over your life and you don't realise it.
1: I discovered yesterday, and Gavin's going to hate this, you can make TikToks available offline. So see, when you go on a plane, you can get like 200 TikToks downloaded.
2: Yeah, I did hear that actually, yes.
1: It's quite sad, and I know I'm going to do it.
2: Yep, sounds about right.
1: Now, this is a song that you heard on TikTok you're going to ask for.
2: Yes, I was scrolling through last night and I was like, I said, God, I've never heard that song for I don't know how long. And I was like, you know what, that'd be a great throwback song.
1: It is a great throwback song. Let's get it on right now. Introduce your song.
2: It's Breathless by The Corrs.
1: Love this. Have a good day, Tracy.
2: You too, Grant.

0: Thank you, Tracy, for the first shout today on the Throwback Takeover. The Cores and Breathless. We were watching Clarkson's Farm, and they were a special guest on Clarkson. You got them to perform in the Farmer's Dog, which is the pub. How amazing is that, the Cores? Right, second song is for Amy, who sent a voice note in. Amy, what are you after?
1: Good afternoon. I'm hoping to get a song from the Throwback Takeover. It's an absolute tune. I'm looking for Good Charlotte, Girls and Boys.
0: This is an absolute 10. Thank you, Amy.

0: one. Before that, today's Throwback Takeover. We had The Cars and Breathless, and we had Good Charlotte and Girls and Boys. Jimmy's been on. Grant, that song takes me back. Some good memories today in the Takeover. It was good, wasn't it? It's not a competition, but it kind of is between myself and Gary Spence. And Gary Spence played Baby Cakes by Three of a Kind yesterday. So it's a lot of work to be done there. I don't think you're going to beat today's Throwback Takeover, Gary Spence. But you never know. Get in touch with Gary after two. Throwback Takeover's back at 2:30. I'll do it again tomorrow. Got some Amy McDonald coming up before one, and BB Rexha and Faithless as well.
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think that's our biggest hit, thanks to all the TikToks. Amy McDonald, and This Is The Life on Clyde One on Friday. 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

0: Remember that was the big TikTok dance for a while. I've spoken about TikTok too much today. But what I'm getting at the moment is people dancing to Robbie Williams and Candy. Kinda want to try. Tim Impala, Jenny, and that is Dracula. It's 5-1. Grant Thompson here. Tunes after one from Miley Cyrus. Some Blue coming up as well. And £600,000 up for grabs this week on Make Me a Winner. Have you entered yet? If not, I've got all the details you need after your news at one.
1: Clyde One.
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17: You know, Charlie Bigham says you can't rush perfection. Ponder over the word simmer for a second. Almost a whisper, isn't it? Flavour is shy. It takes its time. It's why Charlie gives the ragu for his lasagna oodles of time to simmer. 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
0: Grant Thompson here on Clyde One. We're live from Glasgow at 100 Queen Street, and it's 1 o'clock right now. Here's Leslie with all your latest news.
15: Across Glasgow and the West.
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15: Clyde One.
16: The top stories this hour. The toxic and unpredictable drug supply has been blamed for another rise in deaths across Scotland. 1,133 people lost their lives in 2025. That's the highest death rate in Europe. Phil Foley is in recovery and helps others in Glasgow. He's telling our political editor, Alan Smith, that warnings about super-strength synthetic opioids won't put users off.
18: I reckon that's still happening now then with these synthetic opioids, that people are hearing about overdoses as a result of this and they're going to find it.
19: It's absolutely happening, it'll never stop. You know, if you know the drugs out there that you're going to buy is the best you can get, might be a chance it kills you, but might no, and you're getting some charge with it, you will be there. You would likely just keep going and going and going until they either run out or it kills you.
16: The Scottish Government's announced a network of drug checking services so users know exactly what they're taking. The first will open in Glasgow next month. Glasgow's dispersal zone has been extended until December, with concerns about drug dealing and nuisance behaviour around Central Station and the Four Corners. More than 1,300 people have been moved on since March. 75 of them are facing potential legal action because they have come back within 24 hours. Police are also looking at setting up a permanent base at St Enoch Square to bolster the crackdown. A Glasgow mum and cancer research campaigner has died just months after she was diagnosed with an incurable brain tumour. 36-year-old Kim Borthwick was diagnosed with an aggressive form of the disease in January 2026, just a week after she began experiencing symptoms. New Scotland manager Sebastian Pocognoli says the team's warm weather training camp in Spain is the ideal setup to meet his players for the first time.
20: Especially when it's new faces and you really live daily on camp, it creates easier contact through the days.
16: Scotland face Four Nations League matches over the next 2 weeks.
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16: Dry for most areas with increasing bright or sunny spells. Highs of 16 Celsius. That's the latest. I'm Leslie DiMascio.
15: Clyde One.
0: You getting paid on Friday? You need to wait till next week. Imagine your payday on Friday was worth £600,000. 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Absolutely everything. Everything in my life would be sorted out if I got £600,000. 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Answer the call, you get the money on Friday evening. 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Good luck.
15: Clyde One.

Miley Cyrus. Oh no, she's dropped the Cyrus. Miley, Party in the USA. Apparently, she goes to her bed at 7 o'clock every night and has her dinner at 5:30. How right. Who are you telling that to? What? Why lie? But you don't. I actually got a present from the USA today, and it's from listeners Alice and Derek, who were over in Miami for the World Cup. Now, if you remember during the World Cup, I don't know how they remembered I mentioned this. I can't remember I mentioned this. But Coca-Cola brought out limited edition footballs, and it's like basically a bottle of Coke in the shape of a football for the World Cup, but you could only get them in America. And Alice and Derek have sent me a picture of themselves on their way to Miami with a carryout on the train, and they went and they've sent me back a bottle of a World Cup special bottle of Coca-Cola, which is so lovely. It's one of those ones that I'm not going to open. I'm going to put somewhere. I'm going to keep it. Well, actually, I'm just reading it. It's obviously American Coca-Cola, so it's got a lot more sugar than here. 160 calories. I might drink that and I'll be wait for 2 days. Do you ever feel homesick in your own sky? On a permanent sugar rush. Ever feel

0: 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They are lovely guys. 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
1: No way.
0: And it's a guaranteed winner. Make me a winner. Clyde One.

I know it's only Wednesday, but I am ready for the weekend. Ultra Beat and Pretty Green Eyes on Clyde One. Grant Thompson here. The giant Airbus Beluga XL landed at Prestwick Airport yesterday. Now, if you're not a plane geek like myself, basically this thing is huge. And they use it normally for transporting parts of planes to factories. Like, so the wings of a plane will go inside this thing. That's how big it is. And it was meant to land in Wales, somewhere in North Wales yesterday, but there was too much fog, so it had to divert to Prestwick. It was flying from Toll House, ended up in Prestwick. It's an ugly looking plane. Like, Google it. It's just that ugly looking plane. The Airbus Beluga XL is what you're looking for. That's the second time, though, that something like that's happened at Prestwick, that somebody's landed there or something's landed there that shouldn't have. I mean, the last time it was Elvis, to be fair. This time it was the Beluga XL airplane. Here's Ella Langley and Choosing Texas, Clyde One. Just when I-

0: tonight.
1: It's fun, and we are young on Clyde One. Freya Ridings in town tonight playing the concert hall, which should be pretty cool. Maisie Adam on at the Pavilion, and Paranormal Activity on at the Theatre Royal. I'm terrified just reading that, to be honest. How do you fancy seeing Niall Horan on Monday at the Oval Hydro? We have got a pair of tickets tomorrow on Bowie at Breakfast. Now, to win them, you need to know the secret code. They haven't told me the code for good reason, because it wouldn't be a secret code if they managed to give me the code. They have, however, given the secret code to Gary Spence. So make sure you are listening this afternoon to get the code. Write it down, stick it in your phone, and get ready to call in tomorrow morning to Bowie at Breakfast when they open the lines to win tickets to see Niall Horan Monday at the Hydro in Glasgow. Gary Spence has your secret code from 2 on Clyde One, and I've got the new one from Cat's Eye coming up before then.
2: Grant Thompson, Clyde One.
3: Take this, please. 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
3: Shall we stop for a cuppa then?
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1: No way.
0: And it's a guaranteed winner. 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Clyde One.

Miles Smith there, and nice to meet you. I'm Grant Thompson. Last week we took part in a pub quiz after work on Thursday, and we came last. I used to host a Thursday night pub quiz. How's that even possible? Anyway, one of the questions was, how many members are in the band Cat's Eye? I knew the answer to this as well. I mean, I didn't obviously know the answer to it because I got it wrong. Six is the answer if it comes up my pub quiz anywhere near you. Anyway, even if we got that right, we would have still been last. This is Cat's Eye's new tune. It's called Animal.

0: That is new from Cat's Eye, and it is Animal on Clyde One. I am off to enjoy the sunshine. And no, I do not mean that I'm going to a beer garden. It's not actually that one, but it is sunny. I'll be back tomorrow after Bowie at Breakfast at 10 with an hour of throwback tunes. Super Scoreboard on between 6 and 8 tonight. All this week, we have got 4 tickets to see the Tennent Sixes at Brayhead Arena next weekend, the 3rd and the 4th of October. So make sure you're listening to Super Scoreboard for your chance to win tonight. In the studio with Gordon Duncan, it's Cammy Bell and Tony Watt. And Gary Spence and Lindsay Gibson on the way for you next. Spence versus Shazam, The Big I Am, and the Throwback Takeover coming up. And Leslie's got your Clyde One News at 2 next.
1: Yeah. Clyde One. Clyde One's Bowie at Breakfast says boo to you too. 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And all this week, there's a family pass plus 300 quid spending money up for grabs. Just be listening to Bowie at Breakfast all this week for your chance to win. And book your tickets now at spooktacularglasgow.com.
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12: 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We can do a Wednesday. It's 2 o'clock. Clyde One News, the latest.
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15: The top stories this hour. The drugs minister is describing the sharp rise in drug deaths as painful, but is rejecting claims that the Scottish Government's mission has failed. 1,133 people lost their lives in Scotland in 2025. That's a rise of 11%. 196 of those were in Glasgow City. Drug deaths have fallen in some areas, though, including North Lanarkshire, Renfrewshire and Inverclyde. We've been speaking to Marie Todd about the figures.
16: Cocaine involved in more deaths than ever before. More than half of the people who die in Scotland are taking cocaine. The rise of the nitazenes. So in the 2025 data, we see these really toxic synthetic opioids coming onto the scene. We didn't start to test for them until May in 2025, and they still account for 1 in 5 of the deaths.
15: Scottish Conservative Health spokesperson Miles Briggs is among those calling for an urgent change in direction.
17: Ministers cannot continue to double down on their policies when the number of lives being lost has soared over the last year. They must shut down their flagship Thistle facility in Glasgow and ditch any more plans for these state-sponsored drug-taking facilities, including in Edinburgh.
15: Scotland's first drug checking service is set to open in Glasgow last month, so users can find out exactly what's in their substances. Laura Mahon from Scottish Families Affected by Drug and Alcohol says her charity's welcoming the move.
18: People are not taking these substances hoping it's going to result in an overdose situation for them. So it's about trying to ensure that they know what they're taking and can make an informed choice about that.
15: An Ayrshire woman has been banned from keeping animals for 5 years after starving one of her dogs to death. The body of Roxy was handed into vets on Christmas Eve in 2024. They believe she hadn't been fed for up to 3 days. She's been ordered to do 160 hours on paid work. The M8 has reopened westbound near Shawhead after a crash. Junction 7A was closed after 5:30 this morning.
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15: Dry for most areas with increasing bright or sunny spells. Highs of 16 Celsius. That's the latest. I'm Leslie DiMascio.
1: Clyde One.
12: Hello, good afternoon. Gary Spence here with your chance to win £600,000. Now, you know how it goes. If you play the game, you get to Friday after five and you're staring at it. Staring at it. So was Natalie. But then it actually happened.
19: I've never been that so quick in my life to my phone.
20: No.
19: I'm always waiting every Friday.
12: Here we go. She need wait no more. But it's your turn now. £600,000. 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Get your number in the draw. 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And if you are, you can also enter on the website makemeawinner.co.uk. Full rules for this network competition are there. And the phone entry details as well. You've got till 5 o'clock Friday. Now, this is where I can sell it as a day that's actually quite close to now. Two nights from now. Lines close, 5 o'clock. Gemma Atkinson's in. 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It's life-changing money, it's tax-free money, and all of it could be yours because somebody is going to win the lot. Yes, 61025 for a cool 600K.
1: Clyde One.

0: But can you name another song by DJ Sammy, Lindsay?
1: No.
0: Okay, well, that's the end of that quiz.
1: Can you?
0: Yeah, there were three more.
1: Three?
0: Boys of Summer, the old Don Henley classic.
1: Oh, of course, yeah.
0: There was Sunlight, which I think was very underrated. That's a Sunday night anthem, mm-hmm. actually. And there's one other that I can't... Oh, yeah, yeah, yeah. The DJ Sammy Candlelight remix of Heaven. That's the one.
1: Oh, that doesn't count if it's a remix.
0: 2:10. You're doing it. You're through the hardest part of Wednesday, the hardest part of the week, all downhill to the weekend. Gary here, back with you, live with Lindsay.
1: Hello.
0: Lindsay just spotted a ladybird in the studio. Now, I said we had aircon issues and it's quite warm.
1: Yeah.
0: I didn't realise it was actually getting towards, like... I mean, that's literally tropical. There are now weeds growing in between the buttons in front of me.
1: I think it's warmer in this studio than Barcelona just now.
0: Where did you say the ladybird was? On the screen?
1: It was on my computer screen.
0: I don't think I've ever spotted one indoors.
1: I'm wondering if it means something. Is it a symbol of good luck or positive things to
0: come? Oh, like when you see a magpie, that sort of thing?
1: Yeah, uh-huh. That's what I'm taking from
0: it. What does it say when you see a magpie again? Do you not salute it?
1: One for sorrow, two for joy.
0: No, I don't know if that's...
1: Not that one?
0: No.
1: Oh, is it?
0: Right, we're going to need some help here. 0333 20 20 400. Mainly, we want to know if seeing a ladybird brings you good luck. I've got a girl here just looking for a bit of hope in life.
1: Yes,
0: you know
1: what I mean? That's what I need, Gary.
0: Meantime, we'll keep the hits coming. Sugar Babes next.

0: Sugar Babes. I always think of the old girls doing this on Peter Kay's X Factor send-up. I can't remember the name of it, but I think, and I'm going to try, Peter Kay's Britain's Got the Next Pop Star, Superstar, Strictly on Ice, Jesus Christ Superstar. Anyway, it was absolutely amazing.
1: Almost.
0: And there go the Sugar Babes, push the button. Here comes Shannon. Where are you?
2: Hiya, I'm in the car.
0: Okay, and you've got a pretty decent hands-free kit. I've dealt with a lot worse than this, let me tell you.
1: Yeah.
2: Well, it's a lot better than the speaker on my phone.
0: So, factors up. What do you do with magpies?
2: So, say you're just driving and you see one magpie on its own, you kind of, like, salute it because it should always be in a pair. And if you don't salute it, then it's supposed to be bad luck. So, like, I've got everybody that I know, every time you see a magpie on its own, conscious that they have to salute it in case we get bad luck.
1: I'm not superstitious, but I will always do that just in case.
0: Oh yeah, you've got another one, Shannon, another mug.
2: Everybody does it.
0: Lorraine's just been on. She says that you've got to say, hello, Mr. Magpie, how's your wife and family?
1: What?
2: I've never heard that.
0: I think that's made up. Yeah, Lorraine's on the drink. She started her. It's 5 o'clock somewhere.
1: It's Wednesday.
0: Have a good day, Shannon.
2: Bye.
0: By the way, if you've just switched on, we're trying to find out if Lindsay's right to believe that seeing a ladybird in the studio is good luck. And yeah, we're asking all the important questions already.
1: See if it's not good luck. Just tell me it is. Make me feel better. That Peter Kay show, Britain's Got the Pop Factor, and possibly a new celebrity, Jesus Christ soap star, superstar, Strictly on Ice.
0: Right, there we go. It's amazing if you get the chance to watch it. It's out there on one of the platforms. Right now, throwback takeover. I guess we're going with animals, instincts, ladybirds, instincts, insects, ladybirds, whatever you've got in mind, right? The first thing that comes to mind, or if you have to make some effort and find some tenuous link, we love all that as well.
1: Yes, aha, get your thinking cap on. 0333 2020 400.
0: Right, go for it. Come on, Dan, let's get the hits on. Okay.
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1: Throwback Takeover.
2: This is what we do. This is how we get you through. Grant does it just after lunchtime. We do it 2:30. Throwing it back with the classics chosen by you. Today we're talking about animals, insects, beasties, because Lindsay saw Ladybird earlier and wondered if it was good luck. We'll get back to that in a bit. Turns out Lorraine's not on the drink. Turns out you do have to actually ask after the magpie's family.
3: Yeah, I've had a message from my pal Gav saying the same thing. I've never heard of it.
2: We are living and we are learning. And by the way, we are waiting for your shouts, your voice notes. 0333 20 20 400. Lisa's here. She sounds like she's in Siberia by all accounts. Lisa, where are you?
4: Driving home.
2: Okay, as obtuse as it gets. But una, so. Listen. It's a terrible line, so we won't keep you long for everyone's benefit. I just wanted to say congratulations on a very good song choice.
3: When we got your message through, we all went, "Oh!" It's one of those songs.
2: It's outstanding, and I can't wait to play one of the bands that I loved growing up, and I know so many people did. Nice one, Lisa.
4: Thank you.

0: Love that song. Am I right, Gary Spence, in thinking that was the theme to Cold Feet back in the day?
1: I can't remember. I don't know. It might have been. I just remember it from being that era of, you know, space, cast, blue tones.
0: Oh, so good.
1: Back in the day, TFI Friday on a Friday night.
0: Yeah.
1: And incidentally, as the title suggests, but oh, glory, glory days. Right. One more throwback. Let's hear from Paul first.
2: Right, hear me out on this one. So for the throwback takeover, birds. Some birds, you could say whistle. And yeah, the link up, the Fratelli's Whistle for the Choir. It's an absolute song. And to be honest with you, that's an absolutely genius link-up for this throwback takeover.
1: It's not bad. It's not bad at all. But we're going to play that later, actually.
0: Okay.
1: We're going to play that later anyway. Don't worry. Here comes Gary, meantime.
3: Afternoon. The throwback takeover, animal theme. What about I'm Like a Bird, Nelly Furtado? Not heard it in ages. Cracking tune.
1: It really is. And we are playing it right now. Here comes Nelly.
4: Clyde One.

0: Absolutely cracking throwback takeover today. We love you. Thanks for listening. Thanks for messaging. Thanks for calling. The number is 0333 2020 400. 20 to 3 with Bruno Mars. So Magpies then. Thanks to Karen. 1 for sorrow, 2 for joy, 3 for a girl, 4 for a boy, 6 for silver, 7 for gold, 8 for a secret, never to be told.
1: Well, if there was that many in my garden, I'd be putting a scarecrow in.
0: That sounds like the sort of thing my mum would have on a plate in the kitchen.
1: Yeah, like live, laugh, love, but magpies.
0: No, genuinely, I think I've got it on Twitter somewhere. My mum's got one in her kitchen and it's like some building blocks and it's, oh God, what was it? I need to do this justice because it's so ridiculous. Every family has a story. Welcome to ours.
1: Oh, by the way, that's, I don't know whether to laugh or cry.
0: That's chat for later. Mum stuff in the house.
1: Yes.
0: The sign in the toilet, the whole lot.
1: Yeah.
0: Right. You've got the chance to win £600,000 this Friday. This much you probably know. Make me a winner. It's the biggest cash game on radio. What I want to remind you about now is that we do a rewards hour with Tesco Club Card. 5 people will have a chance to win even more with the ultimate rewards.
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0: Yeah, we talk about the rewards partners so often because there's so many, there's over 100 of them. So you'll be in with a chat of winning the big money, £600,000 on Friday, but you'll also have a chance. 5 extra winners tomorrow if you play the game between 2 and 3, all thanks to Tesco Club Card.
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0: Win life-changing cash. £600,000 could be yours this Friday.
1: No way.
0: And it's a guaranteed winner. Make me a winner. Clyde One. Just go.

Clyde One, Wednesday afternoon. We are live from Queen Street. It's Gary Spence here. All right, here's a show happening in Dumbarton. Two of our favourite guys. It's Jordan Young and Scott Fletcher, stars of River City. The love lives on. They're two great pals, and they're going to have some brilliant laughs, brilliant stories as well. Bit of comedy for you. Dumbarton, Wednesday, 22nd of October. They're touring the whole of Scotland. And I thought I'd mention the Dumbarton one because we don't often talk about shows in Dumbarton. 22nd of October, Jordan Young. I mean, between them, they've been in just about everything. Jordan, of course, massive in Scott Squad as well. So lots of laughs, lots of stories. 22nd October in Dumbarton, all right? Here comes Sienna Spyro. Got some Texas soon as well on Clyde One.

0: Texas, Say What You Want. Such an amazing song. I bet wherever you are locked in right now, and we're so glad you are, I bet you didn't realise you needed that till you heard it.
1: Texas, one of the bands I would love to see live, and I can't believe I haven't seen them live.
0: How can you be Scottish and not have seen Texas?
1: I'm embarrassed.
0: Next, you'll be telling me you've never even seen the singing Kettle.
1: I have.
0: Yeah. You're Scottish.
1: Yeah.
0: Just coming up for 3 o'clock. The Big I Am is happening next. And we've got some Avicii on the way as well. Now.
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4: The top stories this hour. The drugs minister is rejecting suggestions the Scottish Government's national mission to tackle drug deaths has failed despite a surge in fatalities in the last year. 1,133 people lost their lives as the result of drug use in 2025. That's a rise of 11%. We've been speaking with Marie Todd about the figures.
5: It's painful because these deaths are undoubtedly preventable. We have been working really hard to try to tackle drugs deaths over the last 5 years, and we have put in place a lot of good systems. But painfully today, we see that there have been more deaths this year than last year, and that's difficult to take.
4: There were 196 deaths in Glasgow City, with a drop in other areas of Lanarkshire. Phil Foley is in recovery. He's now the chair of the Glasgow charity In Cahoots and says the organisation changed his life.
6: You're in and out of hostels, you've not got a life, you're a bit of chewing gum in somebody's shoe, nobody cares for you, people look through you. And then when I came here, people saw me for the first time in my adult life, somebody saw me as Phil.
4: Tributes are being paid to a mum from Glasgow who's died 9 months after being diagnosed with incurable brain cancer. 36-year-old Kim Borthwick was told she had the disease in January, a week after her symptoms began. The mum of young twins, who's been called an inspiration, was part of Brain Cancer Justice campaign group, which is pushing for better funding for treatment for rare cancers. The dispersal zone in Glasgow City is going to stay in place until December. Police say the powers have been used 1,362 times since it began in March in the streets around Glasgow Central Station and St Eunuch Square. 75 people have been reported to the Fiscal after returning within 24 hours of being told to leave. And a rare blue diamond ring from a Glasgow collector could sell for up to £2 million at auction. The pear-shaped stone weighs just over 8 carats.
0: Weather.
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4: Dry for most areas with increasing bright or sunny spells. Highs of 16 Celsius. That's the latest. I'm Leslie DiMascio.
0: Clyde One.
2: Yeah, and you know what? This is what it actually sounds like when the thing that you don't think will happen actually happens, when you get the call.
7: 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Oh no, are you serious? 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
2: 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All the rules are there for this network competition. Online entry as well, and phone entry details if you want them. You've got to be over 18. You've got to play by Friday, 5 p.m. That's when lines close. Gemma Atkinson's in. She's going to make a call. If you get that call, pick up. Doesn't matter how many rings. Doesn't matter what you say. Those days are gone. And the money just gets bigger. £600,000 will be yours, and it will be in your bank account straight away. Good luck. It's YES. It's 61025.
0: Clyde One.

0: Right, let's go. Let's do the big I am. It's Wednesday afternoon. Lindsay, are you ready to join in?
1: I am ready. I've got my pen ready to write down your clues.
0: Right. Listen up. I am a real person. I often am, right? So that's the sort of bonus clue we give you at the start just to steer you. I am a real person, and this is the number. 0333 20 20 400. That number again.
1: 0333 20 20 400.
0: So, let the guesses commence. Four clues, 5 minutes. Clue number one. My surname is also a biscuit company.
1: Okay. A biscuit company.
0: My surname is a biscuit company. Sarah's first in.
1: Well done, Sarah. Hello.
0: Bruno Mars is not the answer. It's not Jamie Foxx. It's not Jack the Hat McVitie. It's not Marc Jacobs. Outstanding. It's not Tim Burton. It's not Megan Fox. It's not Murray Walker. Oh, these are brilliant.
1: I
0: love this game.
1: Why do I feel like we're going to get a right answer in your first clue?
0: It's not Sam Fox. It's not Jack Warburton. It's not Harry Hill. It's not Joan Crawford. It's not Samantha Fox. It's not Michael J. Fox. It's not Tom Walker. It's not Jodie Fox. Are we just making up foxes now? I think so.
1: 4 minutes. That was my guess, Tom Walker.
0: 0333 20 20 400. It's not Paul Walker. It's not Dr. Fox. It's not Amelia Fox. It's not Britney Spears. It's 0333 20 20 400. It's not Roy Walker. It's not the Artful Dodger, who is a real person.
1: Oh, okay.
0: By the way, well done to Sarah and Jamie Lee. I think we're giving a golf club clap and a fanfare for that one.
1: Yeah.
0: It's not the Artful Dodger. And of course, I'm not talking about the character. I'm talking about the early 90s hip-hop garage legend. It's not Harry Hill, Bruno Mars, or Murray Walker. Right, we're going round and round again. Mm. It's 0333 20 20 400. My surname is also a biscuit company. Oh, hang on.
1: Oh.
0: Producer Rose is coming round.
1: She means business.
0: Right, looks like we've got someone. 3 minutes. See, there's another wrong answer that I can't give out because that will open the floodgates. You know who I mean, yeah. So we'll speak to someone soon. Meantime, let me speak to you with clue number two. I've got quite a Scottish first name.
1: Quite.
0: But I'm not Scottish.
1: Okay.
0: 0333 20 20 400. Line 15, who've we got?
2: Hi, it's Mike.
0: Mike, congratulations.
1: Hi,
0: you've just
1: Mike.
0: Won the big I am. How you doing?
2: Yeah, good. Oh, but I'm worried.
0: Oh no. Have you given us two clues?
2: Yeah.
0: That's two guesses,
1: no.
0: Yeah. Right. Now you know what happens in this event, don't you?
2: Yeah.
0: It means if you're wrong, we go to rollover and you get lots of abuse online until we go back live again with the game tomorrow at 3 o'clock. So.
1: Did you hear clue number two?
2: I didn't know.
0: Clue number two, and speak very slowly here. Think very slowly. I've got quite a Scottish first name.
2: Okay.
0: Right, you're feeling better now. What did you have for lunch?
2: Chicken wings and noodles.
0: Chicken what? Noodles? Terrible phone.
2: Chicken wings.
0: Oh, nice.
1: Oh, that's very a nice. Cushy lunch.
0: Right, we'll chat in just a second. 0333 20 20 400. My surname is also a biscuit company, and I've got quite a Scottish first name. Shout out to Jamie Smith, to Linz, to Michael, to Paul, to Chris, to the Moosins, to Linz, to Sarah, Kevin, Gray, Michael, Lucy Young, Sharon, Stephen, Emma PB, James, Gary Kirkwood, and Michelle. 0333 20 20 400. Mike is on. He's given us two guesses, but he thinks he might be on his way to telling us the right one. Please, God, it wasn't worth the hassle last time, and it wasn't even my fault.
1: Well, do you know what? It serves you right for pushing through more than one guess.
0: 0333 20 20 400. My surname is also a biscuit company. The final minute. I've got quite a Scottish first name. And Mike, how do you like this one for size? Keep the guesses coming. The clock is counting down.
2: Right, okay. I'm feeling pretty confident.
0: Nice one, nice.
1: I have no idea.
0: What do you do for work, Mike?
2: I'm a software engineer.
0: Do you know why? I don't know why. I just pictured you. Do you work from home?
2: I do.
0: Yeah, you're sitting at home because you've had an exotic lunch whilst you get back to your calls and tell people to turn it off and turn it back on again. Am I right?
2: Pretty much.
1: I was thinking that's quite a messy lunch for the office.
0: Right. Keep the guesses coming. The clock is counting down. Clue number four. 8 out of 10 people really ought to know the answer by now. I might as well tell you who it is. It's 0333 20 20 400. Well done to Sarah, to Michael, to Thomas, DT, Janine, Stephen, Rav. You not got it yet, Lindsay?
1: No, oh,
0: this is outstanding. Well done to Gemma, Tommy. Well done to Renovate Joinery. It's the clever ones that put their business title as their WhatsApp now. Then you get the shout out. Alex, Will Lawson, Michael, Sarah, Paul, Jake, Stephen Reddington, Judith, Bruce, Christoph. Well done all, and well done, Mike. Mike, just for a second, I want to really enjoy how long it's going to take for Lindsay to get us.
1: Wait, what was your third clue?
0: So my surname is also a biscuit company.
1: Uh-huh.
0: That'll just annoy everyone now, even though it's right. I've got quite a Scottish first name. Keep the guesses coming. The clock is counting down. And 8 out of 10 people really ought to know the answer by now. I'll give you one more bonus clue and I'm going to injure myself. So you better get it.
1: Okay. Okay, yeah, I'm with you now.
0: We got it
1: eventually. Are you okay?
0: Oh, that's the worst, isn't it? The worst laugh in Scotland. Right, here we go, when he's in Scotland. Mike, with your chicken wings and your cushy little number, telling people to switch computers off and back on again from home. I am...
2: Jimmy Carr.
0: Jimmy Carr! Yay! Do you know, for a second I was like, imagine he got it wrong at this stage. So
1: now, Gary, what biscuits...
0: Cars, the water biscuits. You know the ones, don't you, Mike?
2: Yeah.
0: You're probably constructing canopies with them for tomorrow's lunch, but yeah, they are outstanding. Mike, thanks so much for playing the game.
2: You know.
0: Thanks for listening.
2: Thank you.
0: All Cheers, the best.

0: Avicii Levels. Wednesday afternoon, we have my favourite message of the week just landed from Mark.
1: Yep.
0: Crackers aren't biscuits, you freak. Thanks for the love. Winning hearts and minds. Weekdays, 2 till 6.
1: Oh, there's nothing more satisfying than somebody calling you a freak.
0: By the way, I think they're biscuits because we would call them water biscuits. Is that not right? If you type in C-A-R-R-S right now on your computer.
1: Yeah.
0: Now, this might not work in my favour. Very often doesn't, but it's worth the risk. Mm-hmm. So type in... So have you typed in cars?
1: I have.
0: With two R's?
1: With two R's.
0: Now type in W-A...
1: Uh-huh.
0: T...
1: Yeah.
0: Is it not filling up yet?
1: It is, yeah.
0: What does it say?
1: Cars, water biscuits.
0: Thank you very much.
1: But they're crackers, though.
0: Thank you, Google.
1: But what is a water biscuit anyway?
0: It's a... Well, that's what Google... says it is, and that's what I say
1: it is. It's just a fancy way of saying a cracker.
0: No, it's not. They are biscuits. Old Trouble 3, 2400.
1: Would you put cream cheese and salmon on a digestive?
0: No.
1: You would put it on a cracker?
0: No. You've actually just... You've made my point.
1: How?
0: It's a water biscuit.
1: It's a cracker.
0: Also, digestives are sweet.
1: Yeah, because it's a biscuit.
0: Well done to Michael. Well done to Sarah. Well done to Paul. Well done to Chris. Well done to Romana. Well done to James, to Tracy, to Sarah, to Michael. We've got Chris with a K. We've got Loco Kid. We've got Leon. We've got Eds with a Z. Stephen with a PH. And we've got Gemma McPherson. Old Treble 3, 2400. Tracy's just coming. Tracy's just come over the hill on a horse. Cars are water biscuits.
1: Mm-hmm.
0: I'm a home care worker, key worker club.
1: Yeah, yeah.
0: And my clients all have them because they are stunning. Hey, listen, if you just missed it, this is where the messages start to come in. It was Jimmy Carr. We'll do it again tomorrow. And by the way, big Niall Horan news coming. If you're a fan of Niall Horan, if you're a fan of 1D, don't go anywhere. I'll explain all inside the next 15, all right?
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0: 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Clyde One.

0: James Blunt on Clyde One. Right, it's around 20 to 4. If you're a fan of 1D, listen up.
1: What an incredible audience. Lots of love.
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0: Here we go. Massive show kicking off next week, Monday, at the Ovo Hydro. He has, with his mates and on his own, sold tens of millions of records worldwide.
4: Yes, and all his albums have gone to number one as well. He's doing all right as a solo artist, Aaron Niall.
0: He's one of our favourites as well. Big friend of Clyde One, and he's going to be in Glasgow next Monday. George and Cassie have got two tickets to give away tomorrow morning on Scotland's Biggest Breakfast Show. But when they open the lines, you need to give them the secret code, and that's what we're giving you right now. So even if you have to listen back on rail, however you hear this clip, hopefully you can remember the code. It's not a long one. You need it tomorrow morning, and this is the code.
4: The code is 1309.
0: All right, write it down. Keep it safe. That number again?
4: 1309. Or if you're a Niall superfan, you'll know that is the 13th of September, which is his birthday.
0: So there we go. Tomorrow morning, George and Cassie will be live on Clyde One as usual, and they're going to give away tickets for Niall Horan. They're going to open the lines, but they need the secret code 1309. Your chance to win your way into the Ovo Hydro for Niall Horan next Monday. Keep it here.
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0: life-changing cash. £600,000 could be yours this Friday.
1: No way.
0: And it's a guaranteed winner. Make me a winner. Clyde One. Wow.

Okay, big few nights in the city coming up. Freya Ridings is at the concert hall tonight. That'll be nice. Also, I saw that Paranormal Activity, the West End hit, is going to be at the Theatre Royal. I am so gutted that I missed this one, because for me, Paranormal Activity is the OG of horror films. It's that way, it's that look in her face when she says, "I think everything's going to be fine." And I'm like, yeah! Here we go. So enjoy that if you're heading out tonight. Cammy Barnes tomorrow night and Friday night at the Battlelands. And of course, this weekend, two doors down, live at the big one at the Ovo Hydro. We've given away so many tickets. We caught up with the cast. Search Clyde One on socials. And if you want to get me on Instagram, it's at Gary Spence to see all the interviews with legends like Elaine C. Smith and Jonathan Watson. This is Clyde One.

0: good afternoon. How are you? Gary Spence here, live with Lindsay.
1: Hello.
0: So we've talked about everything from whether or not ladybirds bring you good luck to magpies, and the last 30 minutes have been a full-on riot, a full-on argument about whether or not cars made crackers or water biscuits.
1: It's been quite the show already.
0: Even Frank Carson called them crackers, apparently, but they are water biscuits. I'm going to believe Google over everyone. Thank you, and moving on.
1: I love Jade's message. Crackers are biscuits in the same way that tomato was a fruit.
0: Exactly, but still factually correct. Hello to Kev, Leanne Thomas, Mikey, Sarah, Jade Anderson. By the way, we have just announced the big giveaway tomorrow right here. When you wake up, you've got the chance to win tickets for Niall Horan, who's going to be in Scotland next week. That code again.
1: 1309 is the code you need to remember.
0: Yeah, it's his birthday, 1309. Just, keep a note, all right? And keep us on. Tomorrow morning, your chance to win tickets for another massive show. Lewis Capaldi coming up. Latest news next at 4.
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5: The top stories this hour. The toxic and unpredictable supply of synthetic substances is being blamed for a sharp rise in drug deaths in Scotland. 1,133 people died last year, a rise of 11%. 196 of those deaths were in Glasgow and 75 in South Lanarkshire. Phil Foley helps people at the Glasgow charity in Cahoots. He's seen firsthand the impact of super strength substances like nitazines.
6: They're killing people. At the end of the day, they're killing people. They're dragging every last ounce of life out of them. You can physically see it. You know, when you see people own these, the people I see in there, they're barely functioning. These drugs can't put a sentence together, which, as I said, for 10 years ago, it's a big change.
5: Other charities are also telling us the figures are devastating but not surprising. Laura Mahan from Scottish Families Affected by Drugs and Alcohol says many families are having to bear the responsibility of keeping their loved ones safe.
7: They're right on the front line with this crisis. They are the first responders in emergency situations. They are the harm reduction specialists. They are wrapping around their family members, trying to help them get access to treatment and support.
5: A nurse from Fife has told the tribunal her union didn't take her concerns seriously enough when she was placed on special leave for refusing to share a changing room with a transgender doctor. Sandy Peggy is taking action against the Royal College of Nursing, having previously been awarded a partial victory in a similar case against NHS Fife. The RCN denies the claims. The Commonwealth Games in Glasgow this summer were a success, according to Chief Executive Officer John Doig.
8: We know we only had 2 years, but they were successfully delivered on time and on budget and represented Scotland phenomenally well on the world stage.
5: Around 3,000 athletes from 74 countries were in the city for the Games across July and August. That's it for now. There's more online.
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5: Dry for most areas with increasing bright or sunny spells, highs of 16 Celsius. That's the latest. I'm Leslie DiMascio.
3: Clyde One.
2: It's getting closer. It's closer every time I mention it. The big money call, it goes down on Friday. This time, that call could be yours.
9: Oh no, are you serious? Really? We have been playing for years.
2: Obviously I can't play it, so I can only imagine that it's not real until you see the money. And boy, will this be real. £600,000 landing in your bank account. A same day transfer. And what a transfer. 600k. Somebody this Friday is going to win the lot. Somebody will have done no more or no less than you if you play the game. And that is to text YES to 61025. That gets your number in the draw straight away. You notice how much more softly I do that now. I've done the whole lot before and it said soar. It's your chance to win right now. Text are 250 plus your standard network rate. You can also enter on the website. You can play there. All in entry at makemeawinner.co.uk. All the phone entry details as well if you want them, and all the rules for this network competition. You've got to be over 18. You've got to play by 5 o'clock. Just over 48 hours from now, lines will close. Gemma Atkinson's going to make the call again. And whoever picks up, well, I mean, life changes. Life changes, just as you heard it do for Natalie. For £600,000, text YES to 61025. Good luck.
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0: The View. Same James, how you doing? Gary here on, what day is it? Where are we? Wednesday.
1: Halfway through the week.
0: Wednesday afternoon. Not just the best listeners in Scotland, but the best names as well. It's 4:10. What are you saying, Roland?
2: Listen, you were talking about the magpies.
0: Yes.
2: And you said the wee poem.
0: Oh, well, I didn't. That was Lorraine. I thought she was off her head, but apparently you're meant to say that.
2: Right, no, no. Listen, what happened to 5? Because it actually goes 1 for sorrow, 2 for joy, 3 for a girl, 4 for a boy, 5 for silver, 6 for gold, 7 for a story never to be told.
0: Yeah, Karen's got it all wrong here. She's gone straight to 6 for silver.
2: She jumped 5 and said 6 for silver.
0: And I'm so glad you're taking it this seriously, Roland, because I would hate to get that poem that I read out to the magpie wrong.
2: No, no. I've known that since I was a kid. It was my granny's rhymed it off to me one day.
0: Was she a proper old school granny?
2: Oh, aye.
0: Yeah, weekends making Dundee cakes, guns like Mulroon. That's like mine.
2: Aye.
0: Great memories. Great machines, grannies, eh?
2: Yep, aye. You don't get them nowadays.
0: Well, you do.
2: you do get grannies, I don't think...
0: They're just built a bit differently.
2: Grannies. Yes.
0: Apologies to grannies, nanas and grands everywhere.
2: Yep.
0: All the best, Roland.
2: Yes, same to you.

0: Newman, Love Me Again, first solo single, not debut single, broke through, of course, with Rudimental. And that is a 4:30 big one worthy song, I would say.
1: Rudimental.
0: This one, John Newman, Love Me Again. Rudimental as well, to be fair.
1: Oh, okay, right.
0: Right, I'm going to give you a wee treat then. Wednesday treat for Lindsay. What would you play on the 4:30 big one? You said James.
1: I said Sometimes by James.
0: See, I would play Born of Frustration by James or Laid by James. The problem with the Laid by James is that it's far too short.
1: Okay.
0: Born of Frustration, their best song, it's got to be. And I'm not completely ignoring what you're saying. I'm just speaking while looking down our list and I don't appear to have that here.
1: Well,
0: I've got the following James songs: Nothing But Love, Born of Frustration, Our World, Tomorrow, Love Makes a Fool, Getting Away With It, All Messed Up, Ring the Bells, Waterfall, Crazy, Moving On, Look Away, White Boy, Come Home, Curse Curse, Laid, Girl at the End of the World, She's a Star, and Sit Down.
1: I would argue Sometimes is their best song, so that's disappointing.
0: Yeah, by the way, this happens to me every single day in the studio. I'm like, how can we not have that one? So it's looking like Born of Frustration then.
1: Okay, well, I will still say it was a joint effort today, Gary.
0: Yeah, and that makes me feel like I've actually... It makes me feel like I've... What do we call it here? Collaborated. Ah, yeah. All the buzz phrases. More blue sky thinking coming next.
1: You make it sound like Calvin Harris featuring John Newman. Well, we've done a collaboration.
0: Let's get those ideas some landing gear and let's get the latest on the roads next.
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14: And now, the weather.
7: Outside, gloomy skies, a persistent drizzle, and a chilly wind blowing from the west, north, east, and south. But inside, temperatures of toasty warm with a high chance of plush rugs, soft lighting, and snuggly throws. 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
13: Clyde One.
14: Good afternoon. MA eastbound slow due to an earlier accident at junction 18 around Charing Cross. Good news though, all lanes have reopened. We're seeing tailbacks though to around junction 25. Westbound looking busy on approach to junction 16. Some queuing around Great Western Road right now around the Botanic Gardens and over to Annie's Land, looking slow at the junction of Fairsend Road and Great Western Road as well. Straight run on the M18, no issues on the M74, and I'll have more updates in 20 for you.
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0: Win life-changing cash. £600,000 could be yours this Friday.
1: No way.
0: And it's a guaranteed winner. Make me a winner. Clyde One. On a

Clyde One, Wednesday afternoon. How are you? Well, you're about to be even better. I can't wait to play The Sun Shining Down on Royal Exchange Square. We are live from Queen Street, blasting out James on the world-famous Clyde One.

0: End of beginning. 20-ish to 5, travel next. Have you registered to be an organ or tissue donor?
1: No.
0: Right. That means that it's assumed that you're happy for that.
1: Yes, and that's why I haven't done anything about it.
0: And this is what's great. I don't know when this came in, but it felt like a long time coming because I think most people would opt to. Now, if you don't, that's fine as well. But obviously, if you are happy, it's still a bit of life admin.
1: Yeah,
0: So this works for me and everyone because I've done nothing either.
1: Yeah.
0: And I'm more than happy.
1: We're lazy.
0: Take what you need. Organdonation.scot is where you can find out more. If you're over 16 in Scotland, you've got the choice to decide whether you'd like to be an organ and tissue donor. And if you share your decision with loved ones, that means they'll know what's important to you. And we've just said it very publicly, so that's fine. I've told all mine. I'm sure you've told yours.
1: Yeah, of course.
0: Like I say, if you don't register a decision, it's assumed you'll agree to be a donor. But whatever you decide, you can record it on the NHS Organ Donor Register and make your wishes known. Now, a bit of a random one to throw out here right now, but we do so because it's obviously very, very important, and that's why we're mentioning it and mentioning the website www.organdonation.scot. Sounded like someone 100 years old there doing a website. It's http://.
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19: Good afternoon. Looking busy on the Clyde Tunnel northbound Govan to Partick, taking about 10 minutes to clear that. Dumbarton Road also slow between Kingsway and the Clydeside Expressway, and you're queuing on the Clydeside Expressway towards the M8. Heading over to the M77 southbound, we're seeing delays from the M8 through to Junction 1. M80 southbound approaching Junction 7, and Newhouse Motherwell Road, you're queuing towards the M8 as well. And finally, M8 eastbound busy from Junction 25 through to Junction 17. And I'll have more for you soon.
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0: Nelly, Kelly, Clyde One, getting you home Wednesday night. And if Aidan's listening right now, he's about to switch off because we're about to rerun the fun on the 5K minute. Fair to say it's not been a vintage week.
1: Yeah, but he did better than the
0: Jordan who got one.
1: That was it, yep.
0: Yeah, he did better than the guy that got one, mate. If you missed it, here's what went down this morning on Scotland's biggest breakfast show.
2: Now, what type of clothing are Crocs?
1: Choose.
2: King Zog ruled which European country?
0: Albania, I know that.
1: Ooh, check you.
2: What word links an insect and a popular sport?
3: Cricket.
2: Technophobia is a fear of what?
0: Technology.
3: Sounds.
2: Which TV show featured the character Fonzie?
0: Cheers. Happy Days.
3: Sesame Street.
2: Boomers were born after which war?
0: I never know this. It must be World War II.
3: World War II.
2: Which Renfrewshire hotel shares its name with a region of France?
3: I'll pass.
1: God, these are hard.
2: What's the last US state alphabetically?
3: Washington.
2: How many hits does it take to sink an aircraft carrier and battleships?
0: I don't know.
2: What muscle separates the chest from the abdomen?
3: Esophagus.
2: Oh, it's a diaphragm.
0: Fair play, though.
2: You did pretty well, though. That was okay.
4: Well, maybe you didn't do that.
0: 3 out of 10. Do you know what? Fair play to Aidan. They were pretty hard.
1: Absolute stinkers today.
0: Yeah, World War II boomers. Yeah, I saw a funny video the other day, and it was lots of old people doing a wacky dance in the street.
1: A wacky dance.
0: And it said, boomers selling their houses for £3 million apiece when they bought them for 7 raspberries.
1: Yeah.
0: £5,000 up for grabs tomorrow and every weekday morning right here with Bobby at breakfast and Wholesale Domestic Bathrooms. It goes down just after 8 on Clyde One.

0: Rihanna, don't stop the music. He says, stopping the music. But to tell you something very important, Spence versus Shazam is coming up and form is good.
1: It is a very important time of the day, Gary Spence, mainly for you.
0: Yeah, if you think you're stressing and four-way temporary traffic lights, right? What an awful word every time. Do you say temp traffic lights when you do the travel?
1: No. I have never, ever said temp traffic lights because my friend Suzanne said it's the most annoying thing on planet Earth.
0: I'm normally on board for that, like hubby, hubster, brekkie,
1: yeah,
0: that sort of thing. But temporary is a very annoying word to
1: temporary.
0: Say. And there, I've just said it twice. Listen, if you're stuck in nightmare traffic, believe me, there's somebody in Scotland more stressed than you are. Me, after 5 o'clock every night, Spence versus Shazam, coming up.
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17: The top stories this hour. There's been a sharp rise in drug deaths across Scotland. 1,133 people lost their lives through substance use last year. That's a rise of 11% and the highest fatality rate in Europe. Our political editor, Alan Smith, is in Glasgow.
18: It's like an anniversary or Christmas coming. You know this day's coming, but it's a black day.
19: Phil Foley's in recovery and now helps others at the Glasgow charity in cahoots. They welcome Drugs Minister Marie Todd on the day Scotland suffered yet another surge in drugs deaths.
20: It's painful because these deaths are undoubtedly preventable.
19: Is this signs that the mission is failing?
20: I don't think so. I mean, when I speak to experts, what they tell me is that what we are doing and have done are the right things to do.
19: Opponents are calling it damning and catastrophic. She's blaming the toxic and unpredictable supply, including the use of super-strength synthetics like nitazenes mixed with things like heroin and cocaine. But Phil says that won't put users off.
18: If you know the drug out there that you're going to buy is the best you can get, might be a chance it kills you, but might no. You would likely just keep going and going and going until they either run out or it kills you.
19: Now, the Drugs Minister's announced there'll be a network of drug-checking services across Scotland starting in Glasgow next month. These are designed to let users know exactly what they're taking.
17: Glasgow's dispersal zones been extended until December amid concerns about drug dealing and nuisance behaviour around Central Station and the Four Corners. More than 1,300 people have been moved on since March. A rare diamond ring from a Glasgow collector is expected to sell for up to £2 million at auction. The pear-shaped stone weighs just over 8 carats. It'll go under the hammer in London on the 1st of October. Glasgow's hosting of the Commonwealth Games has ensured the future of the competition, according to Chief Executive John Doig.
21: We had a phenomenally successful team. Our experience from 2014 is that the inspiration gained from those athletes, not only those who are winning medals on the next generation, is actually quite tangible.
17: He says the Games' legacy will be an influence on sport across Scotland going forwards.
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17: Staying dry and clear overnight. The chance of frost in some areas. Temperatures down to 6 Celsius. That's the latest. I'm Leslie DiMascio.
13: Clyde One.
0: Here we go. 48 hours from now. 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
0: Oh, we loved her, and we'd love you to win next. 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
3: Well, I am flying high after that clean sweep yesterday.
1: Yes, you're still feeling smug about it, clearly.
3: I'm not feeling smug, you know, I'm just feeling as I should.
1: Do you ever get nervous?
3: Yeah.
1: Like, a bidon?
3: Mainly
1: a bit
3: with
1: sweaty.
3: Mainly with Stephen, because I know he makes it his... we're playing two games. I'm trying to guess the songs. He's trying to end the game altogether, despite the fact he's been given many opportunities to come up with something better in this place.
1: The thing is, maybe I'm being too nice, because if I'm the one that ends the game...
3: You're not. 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
1: Okay, song number one, Gary Spence.
3: Change the Way You Kiss Me, Michael Woods, example.
1: Who?
3: Michael Woods made it with him.
1: 1-0 to Spence.
4: Change the way you kiss me.
1: I love how you said... Who was it, Michael Woods before
3: Yeah, sorry,
1: example?
3: That did sound smug. I don't want to go on musical. Example had a few hits before that. Kickstarts was huge. That was his first number one, and that was with Michael Woods, who did a couple of big, huge trance tunes back in the day. Not just anthems, Lindsay. I would say they were...
1: If I was being really pernickety...
3: Oh, you work here. You're meant to know.
1: If I was being really pernickety, you should have said example first.
3: Not just anthems, Lindsay, they are...
1: Oh, Sunday Night Anthems. Oh, sorry, we got there eventually.
3: No, listen, as for saying him first, he was the producer with Example. I gave you too much info of anything.
1: Yeah.
3: Moving on.
1: Okay, song number two.
3: I Predict a Riot by the Kaiser Chiefs. Every day I love you less and less.
1: Oh, so close.
3: You're annoyed.
1: 2-0 to Spence. You forget how many good songs the Kaiser Chiefs have.
3: I remember they did a beautiful ballad called Rosé, and no one seems to remember it. Rose, you should remember. It's your name, but in Spanish.
1: Is it about Rosé Wine or somebody called Rosé?
3: No, I think it's about a girl. Do you like Rosé Wine?
1: Oh, yeah. It has to be a Pinot Rosé, though.
3: Oh, see, my missus is the same. She loves it when I remind people of this. The rules that I'm sent out with, if it's my turn.
1: Yeah.
3: Palest colour,
1: yep.
3: Highest percentage.
1: Yeah.
3: I came home with a summer rosé once, 8%. I was almost heading for the divorce court.
1: The thing is, the more pink it is, the worse the hangover.
3: Right.
1: It looks like a hangover in a bottle.
3: That's Dr. Lindsay Gibson speaking.
1: Song number three.
3: Red Light Means Danger by Billy Idol. No, it's not by Billy Ocean.
1: I don't know if I'm going to give you that.
3: Yeah, because it's red light spells danger, isn't
1: yes.
3: it?
1: Yes.
3: Oh, well, do you know what? Just to prove that that Stephen is the issue, not me, I accept that I won't get that point with no issues or arguments.
1: Okay, so it's a 2-1 to Spence. That's the thing, I was really nice to you yesterday.
3: You weren't nice, you were just playing the game and I gave you everything I needed to. When I don't expect the point. That I'm making a very important point here in Stephen's absence.
1: Okay, song number four.
3: Talking Heads, Once in a Lifetime.
1: Oh, I'll give you that.
3: Yes, because I started speaking. And again, Lindsay, to go back to basics, it takes longer to say Talking Heads, Once in a Lifetime than it is to go... Argh!
1: Just proving your point once again, Gary.
3: Yep.
1: Yep.
3: I've got lots of points to make.
1: You've got a lot of points. Song number five.
3: I'm a Star Boy by... I almost said it by The Weeknd.
1: Oh!
3: I was in there first. By the way, I've just saved
1: No,
3: us
1: but you've not done a Gary Spence.
3: A meeting with management there by not singing the actual real words that are not the radio version.
1: I'll give you it, but... Starboy. you've not done a Gary and mentioned the other artist.
3: I don't need to, because it's the if I do that, it's my choice, my prerogative, and it's gratis.
1: I thought it was Daft Punk featuring The Weeknd, not the other way around.
3: No, it's The Weeknd with Starboy. Have a look.
1: Mm-hmm. Okay, well, you're proving me wrong. Song number 6.
3: Ready for The Weeknd, Calvin Harris.
1: Yes! Oh, I thought I would have caught you out with at least one of those songs today.
3: No, well, Red Light Spells
1: Danger. Oh, well, I did. So, anyway, I've done my job, right?
3: And, well, I think, again, a premium 5-1, surely?
1: Yeah.
3: Yeah, thank you very much. We'll do it again tomorrow. Clyde 1.

0: Wednesday, home time. Unless you're on back shift. Hey, don't worry, it couldn't be as bad as Lindsay's normal shift. Lindsay is over from early breakfast, Gregor and Lindsay every single day, 4 till 6, and here she is right now, hanging out in the afternoon.
1: Hello, I do love early breakfast. Once I've had at least 2 coffees in my system, it's fine.
0: Do you find yourself having another meal? I find that if you're doing shift work, you have one more meal a day, because I think when my body's tired, it just wants food.
1: I don't have an extra meal, but if we ever get a caller on, if they're doing a night shift, we love to ask if they go home and have their breakfast or their dinner.
0: Yeah, my brother-in-law did this once. He used to go home and have a couple of beers and then go to bed, but I just don't think, and I think it's a very 50-50, you're one way or the other. Yeah. I would just find that weird.
1: I can't drink fizzy juice before midday, and I don't know why.
0: Really?
1: Yeah, I don't know what it is. It just feels weird having it in the morning.
0: I thought you were going to be one of those, oh no, it's got to be a decaf after 4 o'clock at night. But I just won't sleep.
1: I am that person too.
0: Okay, fair enough. I said, Olivia Dean coming up, Coldplay as well, and we'll check the latest on the roads next.
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6: 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That's why I got married. 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
2: Clyde One.
14: Congestion on the M8 eastbound tonight due to a breakdown between junction 19 and 18. That is causing queues tailing back to junction 26. We're also seeing queuing on the Clyde Tunnel northbound just before the Moss Road junction, tailing back to the Four Shield Hall roads onto the M8. We're hearing you're partially blocked there, so take care there. Paisley, busy but moving around James Street, Love Street and Nidri Street right now. No issues on the M80. And over to Queensway, we're seeing queuing around the McDonald's at West Baines Road. More for you in a bit.
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0: This is Clyde One. The toxic and unpredictable drug supply is being blamed for another rise in deaths across Scotland. More than 1,000 people lost their lives during 2025. We have the highest death rate in Europe. Tributes are being paid to a mum from Glasgow who's passed away 9 months after being diagnosed with incurable brain cancer. 36-year-old Kim Borthwick was told she had the disease in January, just a week after her symptoms began. Two RAF pilots have been left with minor injuries after ejecting from their training aircraft on Anglesey. Footage shows huge plumes of smoke and fire erupting as the plane hits the ground. New Scotland boss Sebastian Pocognoli's confident he can implement his brand of football while also handing out debuts to several youngsters in the upcoming Nations League matches.
1: We want to see all the small details that we work in the training. In the game, we have 4 games, so I hope we can see most of the players, but also most of the principle that we want to create.
0: They're on a warm weather training camp in Spain. That's the latest. I'm Leslie Dimascio.
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0: Wednesday night, all right. Hello to Danny, to Hugh, Mark Stoddart, Julie Gardner. Get us anytime. 0333 20 20 400. DJ Snake, let me love you. Let me tell you about an amazing prize. In fact, we both will, because we both got our Tesco club cards.
1: My favourite feeling in the world is going into Tesco and seeing Aperol on club card deal for £13.
0: Do you know what? I think it might have been you that got me into that then.
1: Oh yeah, you had an Aperol last time we went out.
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0: 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Holidays, days out, travel, so much more. 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It's a night away with dinner and drinks for two people.
1: Train travel to and from the city that you want to go to, you can get one night hotel accommodation as well. And whilst you're there, why not throw in a wee activity?
0: Yeah, there'll be a local activity, dinner and drinks, top high street restaurant, all thanks to Tesco Club Card. 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
13: Take this, please. 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
14: 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It's over the road.
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2: Clyde One.
15: couple of problems on the road tonight. Firstly, partially blocked on the A737 southbound after junction 29 moving towards Linwood. We're seeing queues there. M8 eastbound, very slow moving from junction 26 to 17, and you're partially blocked at the junction 24 exit slip around Helland Street due to a breakdown there. Also, there's an incident just out the hospital by Clyde Tunnel northbound, queuing from around Shield Hall Road. Once you're past Moss Road, you are moving fine, and the A9 northbound after Dunblane, you have got an accident there, but traffic's coping fine.
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0: win a massive £600,000 this Friday.
1: Oh, thank you so much.
0: Completely tax-free. Make me a winner. Clyde One.

0: Roger Sanchez, Another Chance. Got Cat's Eye left, Gary Spence. Wednesday night, all right? So we've been on a journey of discovery today. We have learned a lot of things. We were still trying to get to the bottom of whether or not the ladybird that Lindsay found in the studio just after two actually brings you good luck. Right, who have we got? What have we got on the phone here? Hello.
1: I'm fine, Gary. How are you? Well,
0: you say Linda on your message, but actually it comes up as Lindy Lou. You just wanted to hide your very grown-up name on WhatsApp.
2: You know, I get called Lindsay Lou because my middle name's Louise.
1: Oh, well, there we go. Lindy Lou's the one. Yes, ladybirds, it is true. They are meant to bring you. It's a folklore, and my granny had told me that if you see a ladybird, it does bring good luck. And if you count the spots on her back, either it can be the number of years of good luck or the number of months until your wish comes true.
0: Right. So how many spots did you count, Lindsay?
2: Well, I didn't count any.
0: Terrible, terrible news then, and very bad luck all round.
2: It was more black with red spots. It was almost back to front. So maybe it's bad luck.
1: That's a bad ladybird.
0: I'm starting to wonder if you actually saw Ladybird, Lindsay.
2: Maybe it was a blue bottle.
0: I've been worried about you recently, but yeah, black ladybird. That's like when you used to get a black goldfish at the shows.
2: Oh, yeah.
0: Did anyone ever get to the bottom of that? Why were some of them black?
2: I don't know. Why were they selling goldfish filled stop at the
0: fun
2: fairs?
0: You didn't buy them, you won them. Okay. You won them with skill and determination.
2: And then they died 2 days later.
0: Pretty much.
1: The ninjas.
0: Linda, Lindy Lou, have a lovely night.
1: I will do it, and I'm packing my case because I'm off to Portugal on Monday.
0: Didn't have to tell us that. Sheer hatefulness right there.
1: Okay, thanks for calling.
0: Have a great trip.
1: I will do. Thanks very much,
0: Ben. He lied.
1: Keep up the

0: Wednesday night, and it's a big week on Clyde One Super Scoreboard. I mean, I can't remember a week that wasn't, but you got the chance to win tickets for the 10 and 6s. It's the SPFL 10 and 6s tournament, which is back with legends. And speaking of legends, the top team are next. Europe's biggest nightly football phone-in is here. Right, I've got a challenge for you tonight.
1: Okay.
0: Watch Mobland, because you said, oh, there's none really to watch right now.
1: Yeah, I finished my programme last night, so I need something new to watch.
0: What was your programme you finished last night?
1: Colin from Accounts. So good.
0: Yeah, I'm told it is. I gave it a shot. Maybe I'll give it another shot.
1: You should.
0: Watch Mobland tonight, because you only get one per week. They're trying to make us do it old school. So.
1: Okay. Is this the one you were telling me about the other day?
0: Yeah, Pierce Brosnan's in it.
1: Yeah, or even better.
0: It's outstanding. Oh, I see your choice of old man if you had one. Have a great night. We'll catch you tomorrow on Clyde One from 2 o'clock. Hey!
2: Clyde One.
3: Clyde One's Bowie at Breakfast says boo to you too. 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
5: The top stories this hour. There's anger in the Holyrood Chamber as Scotland witnesses a sharp rise in drug deaths.
6: The number of drug deaths is a national scandal.
7: It's clear that policies of this SNP government have been a failure.
8: As a son of addiction and on behalf of families across this country, please keep your deepest condolences to yourself. We're no interested. What we want is action.
5: Opposition MSPs reacting to figures showing an 11% rise, with 1,133 people losing their lives to substance use last year. 196 of them were in Glasgow. Drugs Minister Marie Todd has given this commitment to Parliament.
9: We must be better. We must strengthen our efforts to prevent harm, promote recovery, and ultimately save lives. I commit myself to Parliament to doing that and to ensuring that we use every possible lever available.
5: She also announced a network of drug checking facilities, with the first one opening in Glasgow next month. Laura Mahon from Scottish Families Affected by Drug and Alcohol says that is a step in the right direction.
10: It's just another piece of the jigsaw that we need to put in place in terms of harm reduction. We know that people using substances would welcome the drug testing facilities. We know that where they've been operating in other countries, they are well used.
5: The US president says he doesn't want global regulation of AI, fearing it could give China a technological advantage. That's directly at odds with Andy Burnham, who's calling for cooperation on monitoring systems. Glasgow's hosting of the Commonwealth Games has ensured the future of the competition, according to Chief Executive John Doig. He says the Games' legacy will have an influence on sport across Scotland into the future.
11: We had a phenomenally successful team. Our experience from 2014 is that the inspiration gained from those athletes, not only those who are winning medals on the next generation, is actually quite tangible.
5: And Taylor Swift is releasing four new songs. One of them will be called Patient Zero and will be out on Friday.
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5: Staying dry and clear overnight, the chance of frost in some areas, temperatures down to 6 Celsius. That's the latest. I'm Leslie DiMascio.
0: 0141 951 1025. It's time to talk football. It's Clyde One Super Scoreboard.
2: Good evening and welcome to Clyde One Super Scoreboard as we move slowly into the international break. Celtic announced financial results and say it's time to support Martin O'Neill. So is this the end of the debate around his future? For now, at least, the Premiership, some of the lower leagues get ready to put the feet up, if you like, ahead of the international games coming up. And speaking of which, Scotland's preparations well underway for the first of four games as Sebastian Pocognoli gets to work in La Manga ahead of a trip to Slovenia. I'm Gordon Duncan. Joining me tonight, you've got Partick Thistle's Tony Watt and Cammy Bell. You're both embracing the international break. 3 week long, four games. Or are you still more interested in what we've just witnessed?
13: Listen, the Old Firm certainly sticks in my mind over the weekend. It was brilliant to be in here covering the game, and obviously the result went sort of my way. But yeah, listen, the international games are exciting because we've got a new manager in place, so there's a lot of decisions to be made. It will be interesting to see how his team shapes up and obviously the formation and style that he tries to introduce as well.
2: Partick Thistle getting any time off?
14: Yeah, we've not got a game this weekend, so we've got a few days off, which
2: so
14: is
2: why
14: good.
2: Is, oh, lovely. Because Dunfermline have
14: they've
2: got
14: internationals.
2: But so is the key for a championship team to just sign a couple of under 21 internationals and then you get your game off?
14: I've got a few friends from Motherwell who've now played in League One, and that's a wee debate in our group chat. Some of them have it off and some don't. And they're saying just go down, sign a few internationalists, and look, I think it's still best of both worlds for me because the championship games are still on Friday night. So you still get to see the club football, obviously our rivals, see what everybody's about. And then obviously Scotland, this is the most excited I've been for a Scotland camp in a while, just for a freshness, just to see what everybody's all about, to see what players get used and see who can step up to the national fold. So, no, it's an exciting one for the weekend, for sure.
2: 01419511025. Are you as excited as Tony Watt and you want to look forward? If that's the case, you can do. But we're not daft. We're not naive. We know it's only Wednesday night. We know there's a lot of reflection to be done. And if that is the case for you, then the number is the same. This happened kind of later on in last night's show, so I suppose it's the first night that we can kick off with that update, if you want, from Celtic last night, announcing the financial results, some losses in there, and I think more headline worthy was the quotes from Michael Nicholson backing Martin O'Neill, if you like. So is that it for you? Is that the debate? You expect him to be the Celtic manager when you come out of the break, or did it leave the door open still for him to feel differently come the next couple of weeks? Do let us know what you're thinking there on 01419511025. Maybe with 3 days distance you've changed your mind or seen something different or come up with a different conclusion from the weekend. By all means, get them in. I think I said this last night and then it didn't quite materialise. Rangers fans, you ready to praise your team and talk about what's going well, or are you still just enjoying the Glasgow crisis that's going on the other half of the city? This might be a good time to spread that discussion a bit further. Again, same number. If you've got any Partick Thistle questions for Tony Watt, I'm sure he will field them. And I have to admit, he's no here to defend himself, so that's good. We can talk behind his back. This gap that Stenhouse Muir are opening up at the top, for my own sanity, cannot get any bigger. I was just checking the league fixtures. I didn't realise you all played, or you're not, but they all play at the same time on Friday night. That's right. So let's wait and see. I wonder what he's up to tonight, the Stenhouse Muir table topping manager. But lots to look forward to in the Championship as well in the coming days. Any Hibs fans out there, maybe you want to share your thoughts, because it's gone a little bit quiet on the managerial search. Maybe you're taking your time getting it right. Maybe this international break does that. It invites clubs to either pull the trigger or have a serious think about the direction they're going in. Whatever it is that's on your mind tonight, 0141 951 1025. That is the number that you need. So do jump on board and let us know what you are thinking. We're not used to this schedule, eh? 3 weeks, it's a long one.
13: Oh, it's a very long one, and especially for a number of teams, you know, it's if you get a disappointing result, then you need to dwell on it. Some players will obviously get some time off. There'll be other players away in international duty. So it's, it's quite disruptive for clubs, especially if you've just found your rhythm within the season. You would just want it to continue, but we've got international football and a lot of it to look forward to.
2: How is the Championship season going for you? We're joking about the pain that he will cause us if he stays at the top of the league. But seriously, it's quite something, isn't it? Because you guys would have envisaged battling with Dunfermline and Raith, etc.
14: Yeah, he's done brilliant. We played them about a week ago, 8 days ago, and they were exactly what they were on the TV when we seen them. They were well set up, well organised. They know their message and they carry out the plan, and that's a great result for them at the weekend, because we all drew, Livingston, us and Raith Rovers, and I think Dunfermline want to come into the playoff positions, but obviously they take an extra 2 point gap. But no, we're ticking along nicely. We've not scored as many goals as we like. That's what we've been, what's obviously the message in the media, and that's just part of the game, but we're not really conceding either. So we're ticking along nicely. All the stats, all the data is showing that we're having a good start to the season. It's just a few more goals would be nice for us, including myself.
2: Is Mark Wilson a data man, is he?
14: Big data man, by the way.
2: He's changed that guy.
14: Big data man. And see the stuff he uses, it's not the typical stuff. I don't want to give away all his tips and tricks, but they're really interesting stuff that you wouldn't think about as a player. Where you're pressing, all the stuff like that, and how it affects the rest of the game, it's quite good.
2: Nice. Well, well said. He's not as daft as Gordon Dio made him sound on here on a Thursday night. But anyway, 0141 951 1025. Let's dive in. James in Bayliston is on. How are you, James?
15: Good evening, guys. How are you?
2: All good here, James. All good. What are you making of your team at the moment then?
15: Delighted, Gordon. Obviously, the last two results against Celtic, home and away, both very convincing victories. Looking at, you know, the second game at Parkhead on Sunday, I thought Rangers in some ways were actually better than they were the week before, which might sound a bit strange given that, you know, that was a 1-0 and obviously the week before was 3-0, but that was a tough fixture at any time. Obviously, no Rangers fans being there, and obviously Celtic were hurting from the week before, and we knew that as a support that Celtic were going to change things. Obviously not quite sure exactly what that was going to be, but Celtic had to change something because Rangers wiped the floor with Celtic the week before and could easily have scored five or six. A tougher game, you know, the Fernandes booking early on puts him under pressure, and there's obviously the foul on Negrin, which in fairness, yeah, there is an argument for a second yellow. Much in the same way that there was arguments the week before with Colby Donovan and Bauer as well. So I think that kind of evens itself out. But in terms of performances, I thought Rangers were outstanding. The work rate that they've put in, and Onadiri gets a lot of applaudits for Sunday, and rightly so, for the goal. For me, I thought Dujon Sterling and Macania were equally good. The whole team were good, but I thought the two of them, particularly at the back, never really gave Celtic a sniff. Gerrans had a lot of plaudits at the start of the season for Celtic. Never really kicked a ball over the two games. And obviously the other, you know, the other big signing Celtic have had, Casper Hu, to be honest, looked a pretty poor signing over those two games, especially for the money it's been paid. But in terms of, you know, from a Rangers perspective, delighted. We look a real unit, a real team. We can still improve, and there's many things that we can improve on, but absolutely delighted with the last couple of weeks.
2: Do you see that as well, Cammy? Just the kind of the home advantage versus the Norway fans, was the most recent one the most impressive because of that?
13: Yeah, I think James nailed it as well. As you know, it's off the back of Celtic taking a sore one, 3-0 at Ibrox, their wounded animal at that moment. So they're always dangerous. They're always going to start the game differently. They're going to try and change something within their formation or their personnel. So it was always going to be a more difficult game at Celtic Park for Rangers. And James said a lot of stuff that was honest there. You know, Rangers were by far the better team in that game. They looked more hungry. They were more organised. The desire, the relationships between players on the pitch looks as if it's grown, and that comes with confidence as well. Do you know that the week before gave Rangers huge belief going to Celtic Park, but you still need to go on the pitch and deliver it. I think the work rate is a big thing, and James mentioned it. For me, when I look at the Rangers team, the work rate of the whole team from front to back, you know, it's phenomenal. They almost marked Celtic man for man, and they're willing to be brave in them moments. You know, at the back it was 3v3 at some points, but they're brave. They go and do it, and they know they can match up against Celtic. They've got the quality to go and do it, and they absolutely delivered it on Sunday.
2: Did you think when you accepted a Wednesday night gig here on Super Scoreboard you'd be able to avoid reliving this? Do you think it would be died down by then?
14: Yeah, we always speak about it. We always say by Wednesday it's the middle of the road, and you're in between.
2: Not an international break.
14: I just feel like James makes a lot of good points, and I agree with Cammy. Rangers have upgraded in some positions. I said that a couple of weeks ago. Finlay Curtis was getting dragged out and made play every game for the start, and he's a young guy. See, bringing in somebody like Kim, for him to come on, learn from, see his work rate and think, that's the level I need to get to. Then you've got Nadiri, who, for me, has been the key. Don't get me wrong, we'll speak about Macania and Fernandes and Sterling as a back three. Macania's been unbelievable, but Nadiri chases every lost cause, battles people about, doesn't win every ball, but that second ball lands on his teammate, and that's a Derek McInnes player. Derek McInnes needs to get a lot of credit, because he gets questioned about tactically sometimes and being old school and being up for the fight and a good man manager, but tactically over the two games he got it absolutely spot on, and people were questioning, oh, what if he gets these big players, what's it going to be now? He's got the big players, he's put them in the team straight away, and they have done really well. And I think Rangers have now got themselves in a position where 2 or 3 weeks ago people were calling for his head. Now they're real, real title challengers, and Celtic, on the flip side, they just look like a team lacking in confidence. I felt the team selection wasn't correct at the weekend. I seen James Forrest, and you know what I'm going to say, you know I'm going to big him up. He ripped it up against Ferencvaros. He was probably the best player in the park. I know they got beat 3-1. To then play, I know everybody's debating, was it a 5, was it a 4? Tierney advanced on the left and Luke McCown advanced on the right. I just don't feel it's the right decision to make. And if you win that game, you're a master, you're a genius, you've been unbelievable. See, when you lose that game, you need to be, and I seen Martin O'Neill saying that people don't question the tactics or team selection when you win. But see, when you roll out a left back at left wing who's a top operator and a guy who's lacking a confidence, who get through in against Lask and looked as if he needed game time, to not play for weeks to then get through in the biggest game of the season, you need to be questioned.
2: James, how high are your hopes for Macania in particular? Just mention him. I know you mentioned a couple, but Nadiri was there before, Sterling's there before. There's a kind of new player in town, if you like. How good are we talking as far as you're concerned?
15: Macania, I think, yep. 6'4", and for a guy of that size, a centre back, not only is he physically dominant as you would expect, but his composure and his ability on the ball, and I think no better example of that than I think the last 5 minutes of the game on Sunday. And he takes the ball, so I think Rangers have pushed James Penrice basically into midfield again. So Macania's got the confidence to go man for man with whoever was playing wide right for Celtic, and he took the ball, nutmegs, it's either McGregor or Duran, I can't remember which, and plays a pass, you know, up the wing. I think he's a young guy, he's still got a bit to learn, but clearly for the money Rangers have paid, I think it was about £3 million from Philadelphia, so far they look as if they've got a real find. And if he can continue in that vein, I know he's called up with South Africa, and I don't think he's been capped very much, if at all, so far. But on that form just now, South Africa must have a really good couple of centre-halves if he's not.
2: I was thinking that, by the way. I was thinking, who, I wanted to look up who the South Africa centre-backs are. Having said that, he's only 22, as James said, which adds to the appeal. Rangers fans right to be getting excited, verging on carried away by this guy.
13: Yeah, for me he's been phenomenal since he came in. He's got everything to be a top centre-half. He's big, he's physical, he's strong, he's fast, he's good on the ball. James just mentioned it all. It's your centre-half that you almost just envisage, you want in your team. And if he keeps going the way he's going, listen, I don't think he'll be at Rangers for long, and Rangers fans won't want to hear that, but ultimately that's what happens in Scottish football. When you get these guys that fit the profile of a top English side, they will come and cherry pick them away. But listen, he needs to...
2: I saw someone say that, you know, if the kind of news of him hadn't quite filtered through yet, and any scout turns up to watch Fernandez, then you think, who's his pal?
13: Absolutely. But again, the beauty of it for Rangers fans is he needs to be successful at Rangers for somebody to come and take him. So listen, there's a long way ahead of him, but he started the season so well. I just look at his profile as a centre back, and you know, he's got absolutely everything. He looks like, I mentioned it on Sunday, he's like a Rolls Royce watching him at the back. Again, probably the last one I watched, and it's very early saying this, was Virgil van Dijk, was the type of player that, you know, so confident on the ball, physically strong, and got that presence on the pitch, and he's ticking all them boxes early on.
2: What have you made of him?
14: Well, I think he's outstanding. I think even his composure, there was one he chipped over McGregor's foot
2: and took it on
14: and started. And I thought, that's not that. I know people do compare Van Dijk's the one they go against St Johnstone where he runs through, and that's always the kind of barometer.
2: You're right though, but to even like sort of try that is not really something you see, is it, for a centre defender?
14: Some defenders do it, and I don't know what way to word this, some defenders do it and look miles off it and get body checked, and you know, and you look and you go, oh mate, just kick up the part. But he looked so confident doing it, he knew he was getting it to our side. But even Duran's top, and I think Duran, in my opinion, will still be the signing this season. I think he started brilliantly. Celtic have dipped a little bit, I do think they'll come back, but He really nullified him over the... I know he played centrally, but even when he came to his side, and strength on the ball, defending, his composure. And by the way, you're talking about in front of 60,000 Celtic fans. You give the ball away one time, you'll hear it and you can feel pressure. Him and his teammates didn't look as if there was much pressure
13: on
14: them.
13: I like Fernandez, but you know, I look at Macania in these early moments, he looks more focused. You know, when he's on the pitch, he's absolutely switched on for 90 minutes of the game, and he's very, very focused within his position, and that's maybe the difference that I see between him and Fernandez at the moment.
2: Yeah, he the sort of standout signing as far as you're concerned, James, I'd imagine.
15: So far, yeah, I think it has to be kind of pound for pound. £3 million in the grand scale of things isn't a huge outlay. You know, it's a decent amount of money, but it's not a huge outlay. And I think him, you know, coming in, we were kind of wondering what we were getting. He was a bit of an unknown quantity, and there's always a wee bit of scepticism. I think perhaps someone from the MLS, I still think there's a wee bit of chat about the MLS being maybe not quite the high standard, but In fairness, he has acquitted himself so well, and his confidence about going man for man, and Rangers going man for man effectively with Celtic over the last two games, have the confidence to do so and do it comfortably. In a cauldron of 60,000 at Parkhead was outstanding. And yeah, if he just needs to keep doing what he's doing, as Cammy and Andy were saying, and Rangers will benefit from that. And then I think in the longer term, if he does that, then there's a bit of money to be made there. Yeah,
2: James, thank you very much. Before we move on, let me run this past you. If you've not heard already, the SPFL Tenant Sixes are back. Just thinking, a couple of years, if this keeps going, Tony Watt will be the only guy ever in the history of the competition who could turn out for every single team in it. How many of the current 12 have you played for, actually, in the top flight?
14: Six.
2: Oh, is it only six?
14: And then if Partick Thistle get promoted and one of them go down,
2: right,
14: it could be seven. That's
2: any between you two then? Any you've no played for? Because you, right, so you've played for Hibs.
13: I've played for Rangers, Dundee United, Hibs, Kilmarnock, St Johnstone, Falkirk.
2: So hold on, between the two of you, that's at least 10 covered, no?
14: One, I think it's only Dundee then.
2: Yeah.
14: Falkirk, Motherwell, St Johnstone, Kilmarnock, Celtic, Hibs, Hearts, Dundee United, Aberdeen.
2: So between the two of you, you've got 10 of the clubs covered. Amazing. So in a couple of years, these two. But by the way,
14: are we getting subbed on for different teams?
2: We're not struggling anyway, because Andy Halliday, Marvin Bartley, Scott Allen, Killian Sheridan, Simon Donnelly, they're all involved. And you can get your tickets at spfltenantsixes.co.uk. We're actually giving you the chance to win four tickets, so for you and your mates, for the Saturday afternoon session. Kicks off 1 o'clock. So we're going to test your knowledge a bit later on in the show. Make sure you listen out for it, and in the meantime, get the calls in. We'll speak to you next.
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3: Clyde One.
21: Good evening. Still looking slow on the A737 southbound after an earlier accident just after junction 29 towards Linwood. Good news though, all lanes have reopened, but we're still seeing residual queues back to that roundabout there. Heading over to the M8 westbound, you've got delays starting back at junction 26 to 29. Queues coming off the M8 at junction 25 on the Clyde Tunnel northbound just before you reach the hospital. We're hearing you're partially blocked there still. And eastbound delays, junction 24 through to junction 17 on the M8 as well. Or if you
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2: Tony Watt and Cammy Bell are here, about to be joined by Johnny on the phone line side. Johnny.
27: Hi guys, how you doing?
2: We are all good, Johnny. How are you?
27: Yeah, not too bad. Cheers. Thanks for taking my call.
2: That's our pleasure. What have you got for us?
27: Well, I was just listening on the radio. You know, you were talking about Macania there, and just want to know your opinion. Like, when was the last time you ever seen an opposition player? Sorry, that's a girlfriend trying to phone me 2 seconds.
2: She'll understand, Johnny. She'll understand. Some things are more important.
27: Dinner, she'll not be happy I'm on the radio, but anyway,
2: I'm not getting involved. I'm not.
27: No, just basically what I was saying there, like, when was the last time you ever seen a player at Parkhead, opposition player, play as well as he done? You know, we've seen him running down the wing, you know, skinning players as well. We've seen his goal that was chopped off, obviously, but just his whole performance. Obviously, I don't watch every Celtic game, I'm a Rangers man, but come on, there can't be many more players I've played like that the first ever time at Parkhead.
2: Yeah, I mean, I wouldn't have thought so. Can you two think of any, many? Because I'm thinking, well, look, let's be honest. So it's always going to be a Rangers player, or, you know, loosely, a Rangers, yeah, Hearts, yeah, whoever's been at the top of the league. Thinking back, because even as good as like, I don't know, Conor Goldson was on his best day, this guy seems to have kind of all the attributes. And I know everybody, and we keep pointing out, we know it's early, that's fine. Everybody knows that. Everybody knows it's
14: September. That's the West of Scotland. That's
2: but you're just talking about your eye test at the moment.
13: But listen, everyone's saying he's got the attributes, but you need to be able to do it under pressure, and he done it under pressure because it was a massive game for Rangers. We all
2: mentioned. So can you think of a centre half going there and playing like that?
13: Not with that confidence.
14: But he had the cigar out, didn't he?
13: Yeah.
14: He was absolutely chilling, and I think that's the biggest compliment you can give him. He looked laser focused. You mentioned it in the last one. We speak about it off air. That's the biggest thing for a defender. You can be a top defender, but the criticism used to be of Barisic and Tavernier. Brilliant for 80 minutes. Back post comes, somebody nips in at the back of him, and they lose focus, and you get remembered for it. Macania genuinely for 90 minutes looked as if he was at, in his own element, at his own level, and not worried about one thing. And by the way, playing in front of 60,000 Celtic fans, especially first 10 minutes, is not easy.
2: I feel this is like spoken like a man who's been accused of lacking focus before. he's putting a lot of real emphasis on this.
14: I'm not one to get really wrapped up in the game, so I can't really comment on that. I just like to float about, but he looked as if he was going to war, that man.
2: Yeah, again, it's Johnny's put you on the spot. It would be hard to think of any, but genuinely, yeah, I don't know.
13: Certainly not in recent times. I watched his performance, and listen, everyone likes that little, you know, centre half who takes the ball and does a little flick and drives forward with all, brilliant. But see, he's defending 1v1, just incredible. Again, Duran's a top player. Celtic aren't in the best moment of this, but see, he's defending 1v1, just incredible. Again, Duran's a top player. Celtic aren't in the best moment at this moment in time, but they've got good players on the pitch, and

0: No, because I left to go to Belgium when Van Dijk came, so I missed him. The easiest one to say is Carter Vickers. There's obviously a few people. I always said Big Cup Broadfoot used to give me a torrid time because he was game. He would always hit you. You budged into him, he would hit you twice as hard. And there was a lot of good centre-backs that went unnoticed. But in terms of, as a striker, you always look at somebody and you think, what's their weakness? And I said about McCann at the weekend, you'd be looking at him thinking, there's not a weakness. In terms of Dujon Sterling, you'd maybe think, he's maybe not as great in the ball. Fernandes, you think, right, he'll maybe make a wee mistake, he'll be rash, like the second yellow could have been. But when it comes to Carter Vickers and Mikanya, you look at them and you think, I'm not going to get much change out of them. It's going to need to be, I'll maybe just need to occupy them and let the ball go somewhere else, because they are, in terms of the last few weeks and then Carter Vickers over the last few years, they don't give you much change, put it that way.
1: I mean, Johnny, the previous caller, was mentioning it. It's kind of okay to acknowledge these things now, isn't it? Like, there used to be a time when people would get really offended at stop trying to sell players on and all, but that is just, it's kind of the way of the world now, isn't it? You hope they come, you hope they help you win things, and then if he's as good as you think he is, then it might be the case that people start to sit up and take notice. And I know for anyone that's going to keep contradicting us, we know it's September and there's only one window just closed, but that's just the way it works, isn't it? Oh, Johnny, you still with us? Yep, we've got you now, sorry.
2: I thought I was away, sorry guys.
1: No, you're good.
2: No, obviously we're talking about Mikanya, but I was wanting to add something as well. Did any of you see Dujon Sterling's interview before the game?
1: Sunday? Yeah, I either saw a clip of it or I saw the quotes. What was the bit that jumped out for you?
2: Just, you know, the mentality of the man. You know, he was confident. He knew he had a job to do. He was confident, you know, he'd do the job. Just the mentality seems to have changed now. I know Dujan might have had that all this time, but you know, if we've got players in the changing room with that mentality, well, you can't go much wrong, can you?
1: He's another one that, because obviously he's a very specific task for him to fill the shoes of a right back that was just an absolute goal scoring freak and then got maybe accused of lacking the other way, and you wonder what that would be like, because they are clearly very different. If you are talking about the other side of, you don't get a lot going forward. You certainly don't get goals. You don't get assists. But is he that good a one-on-one defender based on the weekend that you're obviously taking that and then trying to get the goals from it? Because people did wonder, even though James Tavernier's powers were diminishing, people asked, where will the goals come from if he leaves?
3: Yeah. And again, it's probably further up the pitch that they need to come from. And again, Dujon Sterling looks really comfortable in where he is at the moment, because there's been times that I've looked at him and, you know, he's a top player, and there's definitely a top player there, but it was a consistency for me. You know, his injuries, but also I sometimes questioned whether he was focused or he was really switched on at all times. This season, he looks like a different player. He looks like a different player under Derek McInnes. I think he understands his role and what's expected of him, and that's probably a big thing for Dujon Sterling. Yes, we can't compare him to James Tavernier. James Tavernier is a completely different player. He's much more effective going forward. But Dujon Sterling, when you look at Sterling, Fernandes and Mikanya, they're all 1v1 defenders. Like, you can leave them alone at the back. You can have three strikers up against them, and I'm still confident that you're not going to get much change out of them, because they're so good at their job. And that just allows the attacking players to go on and make them goals that they're maybe going to miss from Tavernier.
1: But is this the challenge now, Johnny, for these guys to back up your faith in them, have it, make sure that it wasn't just a good couple of weeks, not a flash in the pan, not have rival fans phone in here in a few weeks and say, ah, listen to you lot, you all got carried away with these players, and you know, now they've been shown up, I guess it's time to put that kind of long run together.
2: Yeah, well, we've seen the last two games that they're capable of. You know, obviously Celtic are supposed to be our toughest challenge of the season. If they put their performances in, then, you know, it's looking promising.
1: Brilliant, thank you very much to Johnny. I actually had a message, I'll leave him nameless just for the sake of it, but an ex-teacher of Tony Watts who really, really tickled by the comment about the lack of focus.
0: Did they agree with you?
1: Oh, he agreed. He says if we've got a 4-hour special that we need to fill over the international break, he'll send us a list.
0: Yeah, I was in school, I just like to carry on, but I always done all right. I was speaking to somebody the other day, and you remember when it was standard grades? Did you do? A lot of people don't. So when I'm speaking about it, people talk about it being int one, int two.
1: I'm a wee bit older than you, remember?
0: So I got a one for history, and do you know why? Because
1: tell us.
0: Matt, obviously you go period one, period two, break, three, four, lunch. So my history class.

0: was on a double period, 3 and 4. Mm-hmm. So my teacher basically said, if you don't do your homework and don't focus in class, the lunch break's mine. So I just done my homework, focused in class, got a top mark.
1: And you got your lunch.
0: And I got my lunch.
1: Right, so Mark Wilson, if you're listening to this, right, if you need this guy to zone in, I don't know what the footballing equivalent is, just make him do finishing drills before lunchtime.
0: But genuinely, like, see, when it, I know people say, oh, this, that. See, when it comes to learning, I love learning. I think education.
1: But we're only having a bit of fun. No, you justify yourself.
0: I think education's the best thing in the world. But see, if you sit me in a class with 10 people, I just want to carry on.
1: I can believe it. And this is your life with Tony Watt returns very soon. Stephen is in Springburn. We've opened up a real can of worms here, Stephen. Bring us back to the football.
2: Hello.
1: Hi, Stephen. Take it away. Oh, Stephen, I think you might have you your radio on in the background. Let's get the producers to chat away to Stephen a second and make sure that's off. The last thing Andy needs is to hear us twice. That's not...
0: I don't know.
1: I think so.
0: That way you should that be like giving it out. I think people will be happy. I'll get a few DMs.
1: Even better the second time. Right, I think we've got Stephen back. Can you hear us now, Stephen?
2: I'm here. Can you hear me?
1: Yes, on you go. Take it away.
2: How you doing? First time caller. It's just a wee thing I'd like to say. For the open line is, I'm 65 year old. I've seen the good. I've seen the bad. I've seen the ugly. My old man told me when he was a wee boy that, listen, son, you kind of keep winning all the time. And I'm a Rangers fan, as I said. And that you kind of always keep winning, as I said. It comes in cycles. And I've got good vibes that the tide is turning, I hope.
1: What gives you the good vibe, Stephen? Because if that is the case, it's been a long cycle for you and your fellow Rangers fans. What gives you the vibe that it is turning?
2: You better believe it, mate. The reason I think it is because we've got a young team now. We're blending in together. And it kind of keep getting worse and worse. It's got to turn. And I don't see any threat for Celtic. And I don't mean any disrespect. Because you look at their goalie, or goalies, you look at their defence, there's nothing there now. There's no midfield, there's no forward, and no disrespect to the big in who. I call him Doctor Who.
1: That's very good.
2: It is what it is. And I just feel that I think Raskin will stay, and it's been in the stars. We've got a young team, we've got Dan Neal, we've got Raskin who...
1: The young team thing's interesting because actually Derek McInnes kept saying it as a negative sort of, didn't he? In some of the bad performances, he said we were young, we look young. He kept saying it. And then at the time, because it was open season on him, people were saying, well, you know, you signed these guys and then also you didn't, because at the start it was McCrory, it was Devlin, it was Shankland, it was supposed to be seasoned pros, leaders, character, blah, blah, blah, all these words that you mentioned. But now, if you can then get this young team... And it works, then that becomes a real positive. You know, you get the kind of, whether it's the youthful enthusiasm, the fearlessness, a team that goes there that weekend not scarred by losing at Celtic Park umpteen times, because that was something that was levelled at the previous bunch. Team. You know, whether it was a kind of loser mentality, serial losers. That was maybe a bit harsh.
3: Yep.
1: But you never know. Maybe there was something in there.
3: No, listen, I think the youthfulness around the team, it's true though. Am I right in saying Penrice was the oldest player in the
1: 27,
3: team? 27.
1: I think average age 24, I think.
3: You know, that's quite incredible to hear. It's very positive from a Rangers point of view and a Rangers fan hearing that, you know, your oldest player on the pitch starting at Celtic Park in a league game is 27 year old. So there's a lot of positivity around that. But again, I think it's just the confidence with a young team, the energy that they bring, that, you know, you can see they've got a lot of energy in their team. They can get about the pitch really well, but there's a real understanding of the way they want to play. That's the big thing for me. Over the last two games, when I look at the last two games in isolation against Celtic, there's a complete understanding from every single Rangers player on the pitch of what's expected from them, from Derek McInnes. So I think just that togetherness, the youthfulness, everything. But listen, there's still a long way to go for Rangers. I think they can get up. They'll absolutely can get better. They've got some big games coming up. It's quite a few games you're expecting them to win. This is where the consistency is key. You know, they play Kilmarnock and then they've got Dundee away and then St Johnstone at home. And then they've got Hearts away at the end of October. They're big. That's a big game at the end of October against Hearts. You know, Hearts have had a little wobble themselves, but it's a consistency that Rangers need to prove now to the Rangers fans. Can they do it week in, week out?
1: Well, we had a bit of debate about this, and I was surprised that your esteemed colleague, a sharper football mind than mine, so I wouldn't criticize, I won't argue too much, but Gordon DL felt that, as an example, when Kelly come to town, Derek McInnes would keep James Penrice in midfield. I just found that hard to believe, but I sort of bow to his knowledge of having been involved. Does it not seem like, because obviously it worked, I mean, I get the logic, right? If it's not broke, don't fix it. But it did not seem like more of a horses for courses approach.
3: Possibly. I think he might change it. He could. Listen, I still think he can keep Penrice in there if that's where he sees James playing. And he's done it for the last couple of games. He's playing at a high level. He's got quality. That's the thing is about, like, you know, people look at him and think, oh, he's a left back. That's what he is. For me, he's more than that. He's got quality on the ball. He's got energy. He can tackle. He can win headers. He can be physical. He's got all the attributes to be a centre midfielder. We just know him as that sort of left back, and he's played there for so long with obviously Partick Thistle and then Hearts, and went away over to Greece. So yeah, I think it's a good option for Derek McInnes to have, and it's one that he'll look at. I think he will look at Kilmarnock because they'll set up differently going to Ibrox, of course they will, and they're the games, you know, the Celtic games are the ones you can automatically get up for. The ones where Kilmarnock sit in, make it hard for you to break down, they're the ones the question marks need to be answered for Rangers.
1: Thank you very much to Stephen, who thinks the tide is turning. That was Stephen in Springburn. Get the calls in whilst I tell you about this. 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
21: Good evening. Still looking slow on your major routes. Firstly, in Scotstoun, Dumbarton Road between Kingsway and the Clydeside Expressway. M77 leaving the M8 easing after Junction 1. And the M8 eastbound from around Junction 20 through to 18. Westbound from 14 through to 16. And the M74 northbound is a tad busy as you approach Kingston Bridge. No issues through Great Western Road, but you are queuing in Maryhill due to those temporary traffic lights by Tesco. And moving fine on the M80 tonight. That is you up to date.
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18: 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This is Clyde One Super Scoreboard.
1: Tony Watt and Cammy Bell are here. It's 0141 951 1025. Michael's in Kilmarnock on the line. Hi, Michael.
23: How you doing?
1: Good, how are you?
23: Yeah, good, thanks.
1: Good, man.
23: How you doing, Cammy and Tony? Good.
24: How you doing, mate?
3: Right, Michael.
1: Do Kilmarnock fans hold Cammy Bell in high esteem still, Michael?
23: Just before I go any further, last time I was on, I talked about Mr. Sheridan's goal at
3: Parkhead. Oh, I played in that one as well.
1: All right, Cammy.
23: All the things, but I think Cammy's a bit higher up than that after his performance at Hampden against Celtic. That's Kilmarnock royalty, whether he knows it or not.
1: That was one of that would have been one of the first cup finals I worked at. You know, like doing this job or whatever. So just kind of being there and on cup final day, focusing on a job, not really caring or whatever who wins. But I was like, what a story it was to be a part of.
3: It was
1: game of your life.
3: It was 100% was the game of my life, and I'll always say that. Just one of them games, I had Gary Hooper one-on-one after about 5 minutes.
1: I think that kind of sets the tone a bit.
3: 100%, 100%. I make the save, and then everything after that, you know, you prepare, you train, which you do your whole career, but then something happened that day that every single shot you just saved. And there was one from Anthony Stokes, which was a header down to my left hand side. And I still to this day, I don't know how I managed to claw it out. It was just, it was one of them days that nothing was going to get past you.
1: Where were you at this point?
24: I think I was in the stand. That was the day Liam Kelly,
1: his dad, right, passed. Yeah,
24: I think I was in the stand. I think I got bombed.
1: That would have been different if you had.
24: No, but I always remember that because I think James Forrest got injured. And I just remember. I think he got injured either that. It was something to do with a stress fracture, and it was the first time I found it. I don't know if he came off or he was struggling up to it or after it, but I remember something to do with injury anyway. And it just felt as if that was you were going to win that. I just felt the momentum was going in your way. Mm-hmm. And then obviously you hear about Liam Kelly's dad after, which was the only thing I now remember about
3: that tragic game. Yeah, really tragic for Liam that and his family.
1: The way that was surreal, wasn't it? Just because then your celebrations were...
3: The first time Kilmarnock had won the League Cup ever, we're all celebrating. I got the news, and then obviously Liam was down the tunnel because it had filtered through to him that his dad had took a bad turn in the stand. So Liam was obviously upset, and then we went into the... Liam went away to the hospital with his father, and we went in the changing room, and every single player was in tears. This cup just sat in the middle of Hampden Stadium, the changing room, sorry, and nobody spoke for about 10 minutes.
1: Perspective, isn't it?
3: Oh, and it just, right. You know, it was just everything went from, you know, the best day of your life to feeling for one of your teammates. You know, it was just, it was a horrible situation.
1: That's the not nice side of the memory, Michael, but I know it's not why you called to praise Cammy Bell. It can't possibly have been. So what have you got?
23: No, and that was a sad moment, I must say. It was a damper on the day, but it just is one of these things. It is for us. But no, I was calling about the decision. I know that the focus has been Rangers and Celtic, and rightfully so, with the game at the weekend. But I was calling about the decision. There's been a big uproar about the disallowed Hearts goal, and there was a lot of relation to the Man United, Harry Maguire, shot not on target. I just think, and I don't know what the guys think, that's why I phoned. I just think it's a clear as day handball. It's just a handball, regardless of what happens after it. He's got two hands, which in my opinion control the ball before he hits it. And my second point to that is, if I support Hearts, I'm not focusing on that, because they should have won the game, in my opinion, maybe 4 or 5-1. Is it JJ, somebody had taken his chances, yeah. And whatever. So I was quite pleased that we came out with it with a point, especially after how the season went. Seasons went so far. We started poorly, and we got a good result at Hibs, and that would have been a fantastic win. But I think it would have been a real steal. But I'm really annoyed that the game's or the Hearts' focus is that was a non-handball, when I think it's nothing to do with the fact the ball was going on or off target. I just think it's a handball.
1: Do you know what though? I kind of thought something similar to Michael the other day when I was going through this one, where it is maybe a sign of sort of where the game's at. So if you want to be a bit bigger picture about it and step back, and the rules are, you know, they're tweaked and tweaked and tweaked to try and cover every eventuality. There is something in your gut that when you see that, you go, well, he's controlled the ball with his hand, so let's rule the goal out. But then, to be fair to Hearts fans, and we have seen the Harry Maguire one, if it's not an unnatural position and then the ball's gone wide and it is an own goal, then the goal should stand. But I kind of still get where Michael's coming from, that there was a time when you would just say, Zamble.
24: That's how you fix it. See, use logic. See if the ball's coming to your right and you flick the ball to your right foot and hit it. But
1: he didn't do that, to be fair. No, and the rules are the rules, so don't want to upset the Hearts fans.
24: But that's my point. Like, we should be using logic. See, if you protect your face, it hits you, and then it stops the other guy from doing a counter-attack, blow up and do it. But see if it's going, you're wide of the post, it's going out for a corner, and it hits your hand there and it's going out.
1: But then the argument might be the Hearts fans that's just going to hit him in the chest and kind of drop down.
24: No, but what my point is like, the referees should look at it and go, how much is that? Like the Macania one, he doesn't mean it, but he flicks it onto his right foot and it helps him shoot. But see if it like just brushes his hand, drops down to his left foot and he hits it. For me, you just let it happen. It's not changing
1: then,
24: much.
1: At the same time, everybody would then criticise that you're just freestyling.
24: It's a wall zone now, though.
3: It's hard because common sense says that's not a goal for me, the Hearts one. Do you know what I mean? Common sense says that, because ultimately, you know, the defender puts it in the back of the net because he's trying to clear. He can't see that's going wide. You know, he has to make a decision.
1: And by the way, we've not heard it yet, and you know, the VAR review or whatever's a couple of weeks down the line, so I don't have any knowledge of this.
3: And I hope he sees that.
1: I think that'll come into it in the sense that it's like, It's an act of desperation, kind of on the line. He doesn't know that he's putting in for an own goal.
3: Shot's going towards target. We can see it clearly on the cameras that it's going to go wide. But the player at that time knows nothing about.
1: Do you think
3: it's
1: clearly going wide? I'm actually not that sure. I think it probably is.
3: Probably. I mean, can you say 100%? No.
1: But it's less clear than the Harry Maguire one, though, isn't it?
3: Yes, it is less clear.
1: Because there's a lot of distance involved with
3: this. This is where, if they do come out and say, you know, listen, that affects the defender because he has to play that ball because he doesn't know where it's going. We've made a call that it's going wide. People will argue saying, oh, how can you prove it's going wide? There's a lot of things we can't prove in football. But I just feel like we can use common sense at times in football, and I think it will simplify the game a little bit.
1: I'm a bit torn because I think as soon as you do, then there'll be a problem with that and you think, well, you might as well try and, you know.
3: We've still got a problem with this.
24: It's a war zone now. That's what I mean.
1: I actually think it could be worse.
24: I'm not sure.
3: Depending which team.
1: That's what I mean. Because if you're going to even try and even attempt to get consistency, then you need to work
3: within
1: the same
3: framework. What would you like to see with that goal there, Gordon? What would you like to see in your football in mind? What would you like to see happen?
1: It does feel like a handball, that one, doesn't it?
3: Yeah, it does for me.
1: But then,
24: everybody agreed in the Macania one, though, that he has a wee flick.
1: But we know now, don't we? We know that if the goal scorer handballs it, it's just,
3: and that's just the law.
24: But see, for me, like, if that just grazes his hand, drops to his foot, mm-hmm. doesn't change course and scores against my team, I'd be like, didn't really affect
1: gain
24: much.
1: Anything from it. Anyway, we're going over the course on a decision from a few days ago. Michael, I know you had something else on your mind as well you wanted to discuss.
23: Yeah, it was just to see if the guys had any opinion on. I've noticed something, and I find it quite interesting that Klopp's picked 44 players, splitting them into two for international. I just wondered if that was something that would be positive for Scotland, because I think there is players that are on the kind of periphery that could probably get involved, and that would be a good option. And I don't know if
1: Tony Watt got a call up if we picked 44. That's why he's going to be in favour.
24: One, that's how I made my debut. The time that I actually got called up when it was a split squad is when I made my debut. A couple of squads before that I never got on. And then
1: you can, is there such a thing as too big? Because is it 26 this time?
24: They done
1: to
24: it.
1: Have a look.
24: They done it once and it was Peru and Mexico or something, and it's like
1: that was the end of the season though.
24: But a few boys want to go, but then the boys that are in the squad probably didn't want to go. But is it not? Is there not quite a few competitive games this one? No, there's
1: they're
24: not.
1: They're all nations.
24: No, so you can't.
1: And I also think, Cammy, that, and funnily enough, I know what Michael's logic is, it allows the new manager to see more players, but then I wonder if that just becomes unmanageable. You and I were speaking about this in the office. We're all excited. We're all hoping for this bright new dawn, new style. This guy's going to have had 4 days training within a new job. And by the way, some of those players haven't played for Scotland before. Yep. Some of them haven't played with each other. You go and double that number of players, become...
3: Yeah, I think you're right in what you say. It's difficult. It's just interesting that, you know, that Jurgen Klopp's went and done it, and how's he going to manage that situation? Is
1: do
3: it?
1: They have more players to choose?
3: Of course they do. Of course they do. But again, that could be, we could have picked a squad of 32 or 30. Do you know what I mean? It could have been slightly more. But I think you need to be fair on the manager here. He needs to assess his first squad. I think there's going to be a huge amount of assessment over these 4 games with regards to personalities in the squad, obviously the ability, the style of play, the formation that he wants to play. There'll be a lot of assessment. I expect a lot of these players to get game time as well, because we've got 4 games coming up. I think it's slightly different for Germany because of the standard of player.
1: There will need to
3: got.
1: Be a bit of consistency as well. I know that they're not the be all and end all, but they're competitive games, as you say. Yeah. But it can't be, well, let's play. It can't be play an 11, play a different 11, and mix it up, have a bit of fun.
24: And we need to do as well as possible in every competition. Germany can maybe get away with that because the Nations League is more like teams at your level. They'll probably get a European qualifying group that is teams a bit lower. So
1: saying that, they're not having a brilliant time of
24: no,
1: it.
24: No, but by the time that comes around, he'll probably be confident.
1: Did you see some of the rules that he's put in place?
24: I liked
1: today.
24: Them, by the way. No haircuts at the hotel.
1: No haircuts at the team hotel.
24: Family ones a bit.
1: Having seen,
3: that's a new thing on the scene, isn't it?
1: Having seen how modern international footballers operate up close at the World Cup this summer.
24: That's not a really new thing. There was tattoos in that. Did you not hear a few?
1: The no haircuts wouldn't
3: tattoos?
1: Go down well.
24: People getting tattoos in the
1: Scotland
24: in
1: the team
24: camps.
1: Hotel?
24: Aye, it's been
1: what, recently?
24: No, years ago. It's been said not go a few times.
1: Steve is on as well. We're going to squeeze this in if we can before the news. Hi, Steve.
0: Hi, can you hear?
1: We've got you, yes.
0: You go. Very quickly then. My wife and I are in Spain, lucky enough to go to La Manga today, where we found the Scotland team training. We couldn't get into the ground for obvious reasons. And then one of the attendants said, look, if you go to the other door, you'll see them. They've finished their session. They'll come out. A bunch of guys came. There was John McGinn and a few others that we didn't recognise. Really polite, shook our hands. And then a few minutes later, Andy Robertson and Ryan Christie came. And again, we had a long chat with them. I won't say what Andy said about Liverpool. I'm a big Liverpool fan and a Scotland fan, and my wife's Scottish. What my point was, what wonderful ambassadors they are for the game and for Scotland, and that's so important today. That's my main point.
1: I like it. I don't mind it, Steve. Obviously, if they're rotten on the pitch, no one will care that they're nice guys, but it is good to have that, and I think they're good sorts, the ones he mentioned.
3: Listen, absolutely on a human level, these guys.
1: It's kind of easy to forget as well where that core, some of them that he's mentioned, have sort of carried us to. And I know you're always looking for more and whatever, but
3: and listen,
1: before these guys came along,
3: where they played and where they have played, what they've won, and they're still, you know, very humble people, and they're all good guys. You know them all, so yeah, it is nice to hear. That's a really nice call, actually.
1: Thank you, Steve. Enjoy the rest of your holiday, Steve, out there in La Manga, keeping an eye on the Scotland camp for us. Let's play this.
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21: The top stories this hour. There's been a sharp rise in drug deaths across Scotland. 1,133 people lost their lives through drug use last year. That's up by 11% and the highest fatality rate in Europe. Our political editor Alan Smith is in Glasgow.
29: It's like an anniversary or Christmas coming. You know this day's coming, but it's a black day.
30: Phil Foley's in recovery and now helps others at the Glasgow charity in cahoots.
8: They welcomed Drugs Minister Marie Todd on the day Scotland suffered yet another surge in drugs deaths.
10: It's painful because these deaths are undoubtedly preventable.
8: Is this signs that the mission is failing?
10: I don't think so. I mean, when I speak to experts, what they tell me is that what we are doing and have done are the right things to do.
8: Opponents are calling it damning and catastrophic. She's blaming the toxic and unpredictable supply, including the use of super strength synthetics like nitazines mixed with things like heroin and cocaine. But Phil says that won't put users off.
29: If you know the drug out there that you're going to buy is the best you can get, might be a chance it kills you, but might no. You would likely just keep going and going and going until they either run out or it kills you.
8: Now, the Drugs Minister's announced there'll be a network of drug checking services across Scotland starting in Glasgow next month. These are designed to let users know exactly what they're taking.
11: A former teacher has been found guilty of sexually abusing children over a period of 9 years in Paisley. 46-year-old Martin Gallagher has been convicted of offences against 14 boys while he worked at Paisley Grammar School between March 2015 and June 2024. Police Scotland's called him a depraved individual who abused a position of trust and has praised those who came forward. An investigation is continuing into how a fire at a derelict school in Coatbridge started. Crews were called to the former Greenhill Primary School just before 5:30 last night. The Duke of Sussex is warning AI is learning how to enter our relationships. Prince Harry's urged the world not to wait before protecting children, saying the problem is becoming bigger than social media.
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11: Staying dry and clear overnight. The chance of frost in some areas. Temperatures down to 6 Celsius. That's the latest. I'm Leslie DiMascio.
18: 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This is Clyde One Super Scoreboard. 0141 951 1025.
1: Cammy Bell and Gordon DL. No, it's not.
24: that's two, by the way, because...
1: I the previous guy called Jandy.
24: Do you
1: know what it is? Like, genuinely, I looked at something on my screen, and you know what, it's just auto suggestion, but I'm sorry.
24: Now I'm
1: offending Gordon DL by. Why did that just happen?
3: You're miles better looking than Gordon DL.
24: Think so. By the way, wife, no happy with me.
1: Why?
24: Wee man's christening Sunday, and she always says to me, don't get a zero and don't get your hair cut short.
1: That's fresh.
24: So the day I said, just take it off, mate. He does the old one, the barber.
1: Do you want to take those headphones off so the live streamers can look and actually see it as a bit fresh?
24: See, at one point, he had me, see the way they shape you up? He had me in a triangle. Don't put me on, by the way. He had me in a triangle, do you know what I mean? The old-fashioned, like, I said, mate, get the... A wee triangle here, I said, mate, get the clippers on that. But she wasn't happy with me, and I gave her the old... It'll grow in 1 or 2 days, so I didn't get shouted at. That much.
1: So it's the christening haircut that's gone wrong.
24: If it doesn't grow in by Sunday and you see pictures of the christening...
1: And you're wearing a hat.
24: There'll be a black eye.
1: Anyway, right. Keep the calls coming, whether it is Rangers, Celtic, Scotland, to anything else entirely. We're here for you. Let's play this first, though.
18: Beat the Pundit with the Scottish Sun.
13: For the best football news and opinion online, thescottishsun.co.uk/football.
1: Come on then, Beat the Pundit time. I don't know what just happened there. It's Tony Watt and Cammy Bell. He's in here 3 times a week. Old habits die hard.
24: It's an ugly Tony Watt.
1: Just rolls off the tongue. He'll be listening as well. It's bath night, you know that. He listens in the bath on a Wednesday. Yeah. So he'll be splashing about.
24: By ASMR for a minute.
1: He'll be splashing about angrily in response to what we're discussing at
3: Grand
1: the moment.
3: Grand rider.
24: Dear me. I like that.
1: Logan is on the line. How are you, Logan?
15: No bad, Jonathan, no bad.
1: You ever played before?
15: No.
1: From Coatbridge, you didn't go to school with Tony Watt or anything, did you?
15: No, but I think Tony went to my school, St Andrews,
24: Matt Wilson went to St Andrews.
1: What is that? Honestly, you sound younger than him as well, Logan.
15: Aye, 18.
1: Oh, he's a young man. See if you too, because there might be a few questions here that suit the older.
3: I've not had
24: a good week at the old Beat the Pundit. I always do it against the on Twitter. I always check my score and then check what I've done against the pundits. And I think I'm 0-2.
1: Oh, right, okay, let's go and see who you're up against this evening, Logan. If it's blue, it will be Tony Watt. If it's red, it will be Cammy Bell. And it is the Coatbridge Derby. Tony Watt up against Logan. So we give Tony something else to listen to. Got 30 seconds on the clock, Logan. Just pass if you don't know the answer. Are you ready?
15: Yeah.
1: Right, good man. Your time starts now. Before Sebastian Pocognoli, who was Scotland men's team's last foreign manager?
15: Pass.
1: Who's the only Australian in the Rangers squad?
15: David Evans.
1: Who's the only club in the Premiership who's had more than one red card this season?
15: Kilmarnock.
1: What club does Giovanni Van Bronckhorst manage?
15: Us.
1: Who's older, Graham or Andrew Shinney?
15: Graham.
1: Who refereed more Old Firm games, Willie Collum or Hugh Dallas?
15: Hugh Dallas.
1: Which side did John McGlynn manage immediately before Falkirk? Okay, let's bring back Tony Watt. Can you hear us?
24: Yes.
1: Same set of questions. 30 seconds on the clock and your time starts now. Before Sebastian Pocognoli, who was Scotland men's team's last foreign manager?
24: Bertie Vokes.
1: Who's the only Australian in the Rangers squad?
24: Cammy Devon.
1: Who's the only team in the Premiership who's had more than one red card this season?
24: Dundee United.
1: Which club does Giovanni Van Bronckhorst manage?
24: Final.
1: Who is older, Graham or Andrew Shinney?
24: Andrew.
1: Who refereed more Old Firm games, Willie Collum or Hugh Dallas?
24: Hugh Dallas.
1: Which side did John McGlynn manage immediately before Falkirk?
24: Ralph Robles.
1: Who's the top scoring non-Scot in the Premiership era?
24: Adam Rooney.
1: Okay, Logan, what do you think? How did it go?
15: I had a style kill there.
1: I thought you were all right. Listen, I'm not saying you've won, but I thought you answered quite a few confidently, and you said you were only 18, so you missed the Bertie Vogt era. You passed nice and quickly, but Tony Watt got it, so he goes one in front. You did know that Cammy Devlin is the only Australian, so you're doing not too badly there. And you equalised, because I don't know if it was a lucky guess, but Kilmarnock are the only team in the Premiership with more than one red card.
24: No. Not true.
1: Okay, Stuart's inquiry.
24: Dundee United got one at the weekend and they got one against Motherwell.
1: Who gets sent off at the weekend?
24: I don't know, but they were 2-0 down with a red card and then they scored again.
1: Got overturned.
24: No.
1: Come on, you.
24: No.
1: Did you switch off at half time? Got overturned.
24: No. Somebody said to me at half time. No.
1: It was about 2 minutes before half time, was it not?
24: Somebody said to me just before, you hear it on the bench, you hear the odd, I'm going to be secrets, but you hear it on the bench, somebody says a check. But
1: there you go. Red card and it got overturned by VAR, so there you go.
3: That's throwing you, isn't it?
1: That's good. I can see how that would happen, where someone's told them there's been a red, but hasn't updated them to say that it actually wasn't.
24: Because we played Dundee United the week before and they were unbelievable, I was saying to everybody, I've got to win this weekend, I've got to win.
1: Gennaro Daniels and Aaron Tshibola sent off, so equaliser. However, Giovanni Van Bronckhorst manages Feyenoord, so Tony goes in front. And even the 50-50s were going against you, Logan, because Andrew Shinney is 2 years older than Graham. You both knew that Hugh Dallas refereed a few more Old Firms than Willie Collum. And then John McGlynn. Tony Watt, not always known for his pace, but he got through a lot more questions as well. Raith Rovers was John McGlynn.
24: So I would have been on for the 10 if I wasn't given the...
1: Because the top scoring non-Scot.
24: No, sorry. Until this moment.
1: The top scoring non-Scot. It's James Tavernier. Spoke about him earlier.
24: More than Adam Rooney?
1: Yeah.
24: Wow.
1: Yeah. 92.
24: Adam Rooney was a bags man for years as well.
1: Sure, indeed.
24: Just one anyway.
1: Just thinking about Hugh Keevan somewhere in his man cave wondering what a bags man is.
24: By the way, that's unbelievable for James Tavernier.
1: But a right back, modern football speak. My goodness,
24: you won't hear that again. A right back way.
1: Who's your team, Logan?
15: Celtic, unfortunately.
1: Well, unfortunately, after the last week, what did you make of it?
15: That's probably one of the most soulless games of football I've ever been to on Sunday. I was actually debating selling my ticket the night before. I've been a season ticket holder since Andrew's first season as well, and one of the worst performances I've ever seen for a Celtic team.
1: Well, here's the thing, you're a good case study, Logan. You said, was it 18 you said?
15: Yeah, 18.
1: So you've only really seen some seriously good times. Are you worried that those good times are ending, or is that a bit early?
15: I think it's a bit early to say. I feel like you can't go too early with kind of stuff like this, but you can see yourselves, it's starting to favour Rangers more than it is now, as opposed to us. So.
1: It's funny that, though, isn't it? Because I don't quite buy it. We get calls all the time, sort of along the lines of, it's young Celtic fans are entitled, and oh, us old guys know that you can get tough times. I don't think it's as simple as that. I think it's a bit unfair, and Logan's putting his money in. He's had season tickets since Ange's first season, which to me feels like last year.
3: Yeah.
1: Obviously, that Logan was probably a child back then. But genuinely, that you wonder what that is like for that generation who are just seeing all the success so far.
24: It's, for me, the problem is the financial side of it. Everybody knows Rangers had difficulties financially for a bit, and Celtic have been thriving. So in any walk of life, in business or whatever, usually the one that's thriving would go and perform better, and the one that was struggling for a bit would take time. Rangers have took their time, won one league, but now we speak about it and we go back to the average age thing. If you're looking at how Rangers have performed now while the average age is so low, that's a key to success, because they've had bids of 20 million or whatever it was for Chirmiti in the summer. They've bought boys for 2-3 million. That seems to be the ballpark, and they'll be going getting 8-10 million. Don't get me wrong, they bought one or two over that, but they seem to have a business strategy, whereas Celtic did have. And then in the summer it was just, or even the last couple of windows, it's like, get as many loans in as possible and we'll buy one or two, but pay a premium.
1: Because it's not like there's a lot of money still in the bank, Cammy, as we saw in those financial results. Not as much as there was. It's a small loss now, but it was a large profit before. So it does just, probably too early to think that that's the tide turned or it's like any sort of disaster. But just a reminder, in case anyone was wondering about when you do miss Champions League qualification or certain things don't go to plan. But then I've seen almost a kind of, I don't know, maybe I'm broad brushing here, but a kind of frustration from some Celtic fans online after that news, saying, you know, the board better not think this means they can stop spending because, you know, just because we've made a loss.
3: Yeah, no, listen, Celtic fans have been demanding the board to spend for a while. I think that, yes, and they have spent this summer, but again, probably at the wrong time.
1: And then everyone talks about net spend as well, because they brought in a lot of money.
3: Yeah, they bring in a lot of money and then obviously they spend. So, but again, it's the timing. Timing of signings for Celtic, for me, has been the problem over the last 2, 3, 4 windows. You know, they wait till the last minute, they end up paying over the odds for me, because they back themselves into a corner. They're desperate for players and teams know that. So it's just, it's amazing that they keep making the same mistake and it's not been identified. I'm pretty sure it has been spoken about at boardroom level.
1: But what's so remarkable about this one is how it had all the signs that wasn't going to happen, and then the big signings were early and done and in, and then there was that big gap. And now I know then Champions League failure, what does that do to targets? But it still felt like the huge gap from...
3: And then they panicked on the last day.
24: Yeah.
3: You know, they ended up signing, what was it, 7 players? It was something like that in the last sort of couple of days.
1: We've said it a lot, because I think it's worth repeating almost every night if we're going to keep going over 10 new signings, 2 started at the weekend. I can't get over that.
24: It almost seemed to me, 2 parts of it. One thing it didn't help is, you remember the January they brought in Rio Hatate? They'd done it 2 or 3 weeks before, came in, and he was ready made. He hit the ground running, get better and better and better. And it showed you that if you get somebody in early, they'll do well. And the other part is, and I don't mean to sound as if I'm being negative, piling on or whatever, it looked as if Celtic almost changed their strategy halfway through the transfer window, whether it was before or after LASK, I don't know, that bit's a bit cloudy for me, but it was almost as if they went, oh no, we've gambled here, we need to bring some in. They brought in Duran and Ho, but then they waited till Ingles went to get Bauer in, whereas it used to be a case of, and it was the same with the Hatate one, they did bring a player in, then you let them go. That's when you know you're...
3: But they've got the money to do that. So they've got the money in the bank. It's not as if they're struggling. They've got the money in the bank, so they can plan ahead.
24: Yeah. But it's as if they're acting as if they've not got the money in the bank, because they're as if like, oh, we need that money in before we... When you buy a house, you get the money in, then you buy the house. Celtic are doing that.
1: Look at Cammy Bell. That's his expert. That is by the way. Expertise there.
24: But Celtic genuinely, and it's the easiest way to explain it, Celtic look as if they're like, I need that pound in before that pound can go out. Whereas Celtic are the big dogs. Celtic should be saying, we're going to buy, I don't care. They almost think it's like, if we buy something, they know that we're going to sell, so we're scared. But they don't need to be like that.
1: Logan, thank you very much. I've had the correspondence in that you've all been waiting for after I called you, Gordon Deal. He says, yes, I am in the bath, and please tell that beep bell to get Tony to pick him up next time.
3: Amazing.
1: And then he's... It's family show, but he's done that obvious thing where he's taken your second name and then he's put another word after it. You know,
24: that sort of thing.
1: You can imagine, very creative from him as he splashes around there with his wee rubber duck.
3: Taxi driver.
24: He'll think he's the first person that's ever thought of that as well.
1: Logan, thank you for your time. Jack is also a Celtic fan. What is your point tonight, Jack?
0: Thanks, Gordon. Tony, 2 words. Barcelona legend.
24: I thought he was doing that.
1: I was so hopeful you were trying to say Barcelona was 2 words there, Jack.
24: Jack, appreciate it, but I was in the same boat there. Whenever you said Barcelona, I thought for some reason you were going to say it, so you're a smarter man than me.
1: Oh, Jack, you had us on strings. Anyway, on you go.
0: Right, I wanted to talk about Kobe Donovan, if I may.
1: Go for it.
0: And, right, you know, big Chris Sutton is... A love Big Chris, and he's always on about the Arnie Engels replacement. And I think Kobe Donovan is good enough, if he's coached properly, to play in the middle of the park with Cal Mack playing in front of him with Oxlade Chamberlain. And I think we're 4-5-1, 3-5-2. I think, you know, when Johnson comes back, Alistair Johnson comes back, I think young Kobe's good enough because he's really, really impressed me this season.
1: Oh, it's such a different skill set, though, is it not?
24: I know where people can maybe see that, where he comes in inverted, turns and gets on the ball, but there's a difference between being wide and running into that space, getting it, or rather than occupying that space. And at Celtic, you need to be constantly asking for the ball in a number six. You need to be constantly moving. Playing fullback, you're facing the game, the game's in front of you. Playing six, you're back to the game. And look, I think, like I said with Finlay Curtis and the Kim Min-soo kind of situation, Donovan's been through in as a replacement for Alistair Johnson at this moment, but I think he'll learn a lot from him. I think he needs to maybe get a wee bit stronger in terms that he's still young, he's still got to develop, as in physically, if you look at Alistair Johnson. But I think he'll be a really, really good servant to Celtic over the next few years. And my comments the other week were, I feel the drop from Johnson to Donovan's big, not because of Donovan, because of how good Johnson is. For me, he's the most complete Celtic player at the moment, but I think Donovan has really stepped up and done really, really well. But I do think he's more of a fullback than a centre mid, to be honest. But I can see the point, but I just wouldn't be comfortable with him in the sixth role.
1: It's just some ask that, Cammy. It's not one you see a lot anymore.
3: No, it's not. And again, you know, we speak about James Penrice doing that, but again, I think James Penrice got a lot of experience behind him. He's 27 years old, he's played a lot of football as well, and I think he's a different type of player from Donovan. Donovan's a good fullback. I really like him. I think what you say, Tony's bang on with regards to Johnston is one of the best players for Celtic for me. The problem they have with Johnston is his fitness and keeping him fit, but Donovan's got a big future in front of him. Whether I could see him playing centre mid, probably not, but you know, they are lacking in that area. We spoke about on Sunday, they're really weak with regards to the physicality and players being able to get about the pitch and that strength. So maybe that's where Jack's coming from, you know, trying to bring something different, because they've not got anything in the building at the moment, so they're probably going to have to wait till January.
1: In amongst that though, Jack, is that not a worry then, that that's what it's come to, even if it's right or wrong, your suggestion, the guys are not quite having it? But why was there not a midfielder signed that's suitable? What about the midfielders that have been signed? Are they not up to scratch?
0: Well, obviously, is it Genovitis? Well, we're supposed to get him.
1: Torino, yeah.
0: But I'm guessing he was waiting for the Champions League result. You know, I'm guessing that was the crack. Maybe it was the money. That, I don't know. I'm still gutted a year and a half ago that Celtic let Greg Taylor walk at the door. And nobody even talks about Greg Taylor. There's a guy that was at Celtic, cover for Kieran Tierney. And look, I just thought he was a good wee player that they just let walk away. I'm gutted about that as well. They've made quite a lot of mistakes.
1: But whether it's Greg Taylor or anyone else, there's no... That again, going back to that weird end to the window, the left back they did sign from Chelsea is still not here or still not able to contribute yet. That's a worry, isn't it?
24: Scales, he's been a very good player for Celtic. He's been a good servant, but he's not a left back. We know that when Celtic are playing against lesser opposition, let's say, I played against him. I was right wing, he was left back at Motherwell. I don't know if that's how it was, the game ended. I can't remember. I think I came on, he maybe moved out there. And he's understanding the position when they've got full control of the ball. It's hard to mark him, but when you're asked to cover a massive space 1v1 wide, like we spoke about Mikanya, who can cover a space with Duran, and you've got somebody like Kim there running you in behind, and Scales is more a central defender. Yep. He defends his box admirably, but it's two different positions, and we go back to the mismanagement of the signings. Having him as a left back in the Old Firm day, it just doesn't add up for me. It's a bit bizarre, and it goes back to the Greg Taylor one. Like, I think Greg Taylor wanted to go and earn good money, be number one, and I think in the summer, seeing all the reports, there was talk about Greg Taylor coming back, I think Greg Taylor probably knew that he's got to be number two behind Tierney, and he would have accepted that, because Tierney doesn't really play 90 minutes, three, four, five games in a row, and you get a lot of games at Celtic with Europe. So I think a mistake wasn't as much letting him go. I think it was probably a natural end, but the mistake was probably not bringing him back in the summer.
1: Thank you very much to Jack. We're going to give quite a bit away between now and the end of the show, so let's start the first of these prizes.
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1: I think between the two of you, knowledgeable football men that you are, given the fact that one of you used to wear gloves for a living as well, I think you'll scoosh this. So your challenge is not only to get it, but to get it without getting any wrong. I want this perfect this on the teaser tonight. Thanks to Cole in East Calder for sending it in. Can you name the last nine goalkeepers to be selected in a Scotland men's squad for a major tournament? So can you name the last nine goalkeepers to be selected in Scotland men's squads for a major tournament?
2: Angus Gunn.
1: Okay, because he played at the World Cup.
2: Don't need to play, just selected in the squad.
1: Just in the squads.
2: Okay, so you've got... On you go.
3: On you go, that's the squad.
2: Liam Kelly.
1: Mm-hmm.
3: Craig Gordon.
1: Okay, let's leave it there. You've done the easiest ones first. Thanks to Cole and East Calder for sending in. The address you need if you want to hear your question used on the show is fulltime@clyde1.com. So tonight they're looking for the last nine goalkeepers to go with the Scotland men's team to a major tournament. They've started easy. Craig Gordon, now retired. Angus Gunn. And Liam Kelly. Now actually the three of them have all been in more than one squad, but that's by the by. So anyway.
3: More than one. Yeah. Alright, okay,
1: yeah. Anyway, Chris is on the line. How are you, Chris?
4: I'm very well, thank you. Yourself?
1: Good, Chris. What made you call tonight?
4: It was just somebody talking about putting Donovan into the centre midfield. Like I know the guy's a grafter and he's determined and stuff like that, but I'm sorry to say, I don't agree with that at all. Because obviously he's used to playing fullback and stuff like that, but whoever it was that came on said that, I don't see his vision in that area, if you get where I'm coming from.
1: Do you know what, it's a funny week for it, because obviously there's been a lot of praise for James Penrice going in, and you know what, that did come at the extent we said when that first was announced, Cammy. If you're Cammy Devlin, if you're Chukwani, if you're Dragojevic, yep, you're thinking, what's going on? And now it worked, Rangers have had two results, nobody cares. So you can be a bit fickle, but at the same time then, it just feels a bit desperate, doesn't it? And that's no offence, in fact it's not even... Because it's not something Kobe Donovan would be thinking of. No. You don't even need to apologise for offending him. That would just feel really, really desperate. But I don't know, if for some reason somebody tried it and it worked, then nobody cares.
2: Yeah, no, listen, I think the Penrice one, certainly when we were covering the game on the Sunday and the teams came out, we'd heard whispers that it potentially was going to happen. We were all surprised by it. But again, I think I look at James Penrice as a profile, a player, and Donovan, they're two different players. Penrice has obviously got a lot more experience. He played that defensive role within that, in the midfield area.
1: And by the way, it remains to be seen, because we debated it earlier, if that's something that actually continues going forward anyway.
2: Exactly, and again, it might have just been, you know, it might just be against Celtic that he's obviously operating in that position, and then Derek McInnes will look at the game against Kilmarnock. I'm pretty sure he'll change his team facing Kilmarnock up. Ibrox will be different from what he faced with Celtic. So I think the Kobe Donovan one, I can't see happening, but I think there is a real problem in the centre of midfield for Celtic. I think we spoke about it a lot on Sunday with regards to them getting overrun, overpowered, just lack of control in the game, and for me the physicality is getting to Celtic a little bit in that middle of the pitch.
1: And that actually is the crux of it, Tony, I suppose. Whether you think it's a good idea, like the previous caller, or a bad idea, like Chris on the line, the fact that Celtic are in a position where this debate exists is a problem. Because even, and I'm not necessarily saying this is the club's fault, it might be on the player, but whatever it is, even the way Rio Hatate's Celtic career ended, it just shouldn't have been that way for whoever, you know, for whoever's to blame. Maybe he did lose interest or whatever. But when he was at the peak of his powers, he was arguably the best of the lot. Yeah. And you now get a scenario where the ones that people are banging on all week about, Callum McGregor getting older, Arne Engels hasn't been replaced, Sorensen and Vandenberg have been signed, not even in the squad at the weekend, now I think Vandenberg might be injured, but still. Yeah. And Oxlade-Chamberlain is there, but Luke McCowan was preferred to him. That's what's leading to a suggestion that Kobe Donovan is in, even if it's a bad one.
3: I know Luke McCowan obviously played out wide, and the question for me is more, I know they want to play Bauer, I get that, and they want to play Negrin, but for me, Cal McGregor, who's an unbelievable player, people always point to him first, but see, if you're a 33-year-old centre-mid, your two centre mids run away and leave gaps.

0: gaps everywhere and you've got two players overloading you, he's going to be caught out at times, right? For me, Negrin, in the last game especially, it was basically like a 4-4-2. Negrin never helped any at all defensively. So for me, you know McGregor's qualities. You're not going to leave him in the middle of the park with 40 yards either side exposed. Get another defensive mid next to him and play a 4-2-3-1 because Negrin is a 10 who's going to contribute goals. Now, that leaves a problem for Bauer. Can he do the sitting role? But teach him it. Get him next to McGregor because you need McGregor on the team because of what he brings. But over the last few games, I feel like McGregor's been sort of hung out to dry because he's the first person that people look at. What he says in his comments tighten up, I agree with him because Celtic are all over the place in terms of people running out of slots, and in the big games, when you run out of position, you get caught out. In other games you might not because you can win the ball back high or whatever, but see when it's a good team against you, and especially with Penrice sort of man-marking players like Negrin or whatever, you nullify your own threat, they nullify your own threat, sorry, and then on the flip side, if Negrin loses the ball and Penrice gets ahead of him, McGregor's not a 2v3, so Celtic need to sort the problems in the middle of the park, and I think McGregor needs to play for me. I'm not jumping on the criticism. I don't think that he deserves the criticism he gets, but I think he needs a little bit of help because it comes an age where you're not 21 anymore. You cannot run about everywhere.
1: But that's the big thing for McGregor for me. Listen, Cal McGregor's a fantastic player and still is. He always has been and still is. But I think where his game has dipped is off the ball. So he needs somebody in there. He's so effective when Celtic have got the ball. And I think that's where it's been highlighted in the last two games. Celtic had no control over the last two games against Rangers. So he was ineffective in them games because when he's off the ball, he really struggles to get about the pitch now.
0: And Cammy, like you said, you need somebody to do his running off
1: 100%.
0: The ball. But Negrin's also, you need somebody to do Negrin's running off the ball. That's a disaster because you're probably needing somebody to help McGregor, but Negrin's wanting somebody to help him. So then it becomes very exposed in big games.
2: Chris, in this 3-week break, is that one of the real problem areas of the Celtic team that you think needs addressed then either way? Even if that suggestion wasn't one that tickles your fancy, what do you need to do to fix it?
3: Say me, sorry?
2: Yes.
3: Right, sorry, what you are saying, Cal McGregor, 100%, he's been great for us and everything else like that. I'm not saying anything bad about Cal McGregor because he does need support in there. But what I'm trying to explain is the guy came on and said about Donovan slipping into midfield, he's not got the experience yet, and it's not disrespect to Donovan because I know you can just see the determination and everything else he gives us for the club, sorry. It's amazing, but I don't recommend putting him in the middle of the park because I look different playing the middle of the park to it as a fullback.
2: Where are you in the manager, Chris? Because we spoke about this the last few nights, and then during the show last night we had the financial results. There was a quote from Michael Nicholson talking about time to kind of get round, if you like, support Martin O'Neill. Do you think that's the end of it? Do you think he's definitely the manager after the break, or could he still decide that he's had enough?
3: Hey, this guy has took us to UEFA Cup finals, he's won his trebles, he's won us a double last season. Like, you cannot knock the guy, like, in my opinion. You keep, like, yeah, it's been a week of bad times, like, I understand that. It's me personally, it's hard to say, like, I go to the games every second week, give or take, like the home games and everything else. Well, I just go to the home games, sorry, but it's hard for me to say. But I'll back any manager that's at Celtic 100%. I always back them 100%.
2: I think it was Martin Neal, though, his side of it, Tony, that sort of sparked this. I would have started the show this week at any point and said, what do you think, Celtic fans? Should Celtic sack Martin O'Neill? I don't think that's been the question, but I think he quite openly said, you know, after the game that he would think about if he was the right man, that sort of thing during the break. That quote last night, did that knock it in the head for you, or is there still potential?
0: I think Martin O'Neill's a really honest guy and sometimes too honest with the press. I think he can come across quite blunt, which is totally fine, that's his personality, but he did say he needs to go and reflect and take time. But for me, he needs to stay because he could have walked away last year on the back of winning two trophies and coming in and basically saving Celtic. Now, he stayed for the long haul, and I don't really want to be picking out who's at fault of it, but I do think Martin O'Neill will be disappointed with the summer activity. I don't think he's got every player he asked for. Martin O'Neill, well, you can tell, because over the years Martin O'Neill's teams have always been big, strong, physical, and I don't think Celtic have really added that to the midfield. If you're going to be completely honest, I don't think they've really added legs.
2: You know the way that works, so he ultimately, and I know there's all this debate about Sean Maloney and Mark Fotheringham and all this, but ultimately you were then quite critical there of Luke McCowan being picked to start. Well, that's Martin O'Neill that picks that. You know, Celtic lined up a completely different shape, completely different personnel, a game plan that really didn't work at the weekend.
0: But that tells you what he thinks of Celtic summer signings for me. And now, his team selection at the weekend was wild, to say the least, in terms of, and I'm not, as I say, I'll be clear, I'm not saying anything bad about anybody selected, but he's putting players in positions. Luke McCown, who isn't fit, sharp, because you know yourself, if you don't play for months, you're not going to be fit and sharp. So the selection at the weekend, Scales left back when you've got a top class operator on Tierney playing left wing, okay, that, but it all seems to me as if he never got one or two of his players. He keeps going back about Engels, and Engels didn't have his best the last 6 months at Celtic. I know that he was injured, whatever, or maybe last year. They've not replaced Engels. Engels wasn't really irreplaceable. Engels wasn't the big problem, but
2: it's a profile thing though, isn't it?
0: Yeah.
2: And nobody's saying he was their best player.
0: But that goes back to my point. Martin O'Neill has always had big, strong, physical players, whether it's up front, in the middle, guys that know how to handle these occasions.
1: He was a different type, wasn't he? Do you know what I mean? Engels was a different type from what they've got just now. I mean, you look at Bauer, you look at McGregor, we speak about Negrin. McGregor and Negrin off the ball, we just spoke about it, you know, they can't get about the pitch that well. Again, that's not the strengths of their games. And then Bauer, for me, has got a lot still to prove. Yes, potentially he can go on and be a really good player, but, you know, he's not that big, physical, powerful midfielder that can get up and down the pitch and break up play and win balls. I just feel that as if they're lacking that individual player. And again, is that why Martin O'Neill became a little bit desperate in his selection on Sunday and tried to change it up?
2: Thank you very much to Chris on the line. Let's play this before we go.
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2: Partick Thistle fans are up in arms. They won the last Tennent's Sixes and they're not in this one. The Premiership teams are all there though. Tony Watt can represent one of his many clubs in a couple of years, and we're giving you the chance to win tickets. It's at the Brayhead Arena, 3rd and 4th of October. As we mentioned, all 12 Premiership teams are in, and you can get your tickets if you want to just do the traditional route, spfltennent6s.co.uk. But to mark the occasion, we're giving you the chance to win 4 tickets. 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Call us right now, 0141 951 1025. It's over 18s only. We'll pick a number at random. You then come on air to play and answer the question. Lines close at the end of this break.
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2: Are now closed for tonight's competition, so let's give away tickets to the Tennent's Sixes. I've been enjoying doing this all week. I'm hopefully going to head along myself and see you there if you have won the prizes. First up tonight, we're going to have James in View Park. How are you, James?
15: I'm not too bad, thank you.
2: Good, James. I've got a simple question for you. It's all related around the number six for the Tennent's Sixes. We're very imaginative here. So your question is this. You've got 5 seconds to get it right, and the question is, who wears number six for Rangers?
15: Yeah,
2: oh, he's passed it. Brian is on the other line. Brian, who wears number six for Rangers?
16: Dan Neil.
2: It is Dan Neil. Brian, well done to you. You're off to the Tennent's Sixes. Happy with that?
16: Oh, superb, mate. Thanks very much.
2: I don't mean to make unfair accusations about a man's age, Brian, but I'm going to guess you remember the Tennent's Sixes the last time around.
16: Oh, aye.
2: Good. Well, brilliant. You're off to see the current version, so have a good weekend on us. Take care.
16: Superb, mate. Thanks very much.
2: There we go. Simple as that. Brian on the line and won it. Don't forget, if you missed out, you can get your tickets now. SPFL, tennentsixes.co.uk.
0: That music was intimidating.
2: I think that puts the pressure
0: that
2: on.
0: Put the pressure on. I know, it's funny.
2: Sweating. I'd need to check back when we do those kind of quick fire type giveaways. I don't know if many people ever pass, actually. So you're right, you maybe did put the pressure on. You could have just thrown a name, but maybe it was the old live radio element to it. Monday night's question was a lot harder, and we could barely get someone on to get it right. So I'm glad it's been a bit more generous, shall we say, right? If you really are fast, we could squeeze a call in on 01419511025. We might be biting off more than we can chew, but we don't mind that from time to time. You two have got work to do in this teaser as well. Can you name the last 9 goalkeepers selected in Scotland squads for men's major tournaments? You've gone easy. Craig Gordon, Angus Gunn, Liam Kelly, the 3 who went to the World Cup in the summer. Although your teammate, technically.
0: Yep.
1: Yeah, I was going to ask that, yeah.
2: Nah, Liam McFarlane
1: wasn't officially in the squad.
2: He was there as the training goalie, if you like.
0: It's obviously the 3 from 98, was it?
2: Well, you need to tell
0: Jim
2: me.
0: Jim Leighton?
2: Yep, correct.
0: Gordon Marshall walked out, did he not?
17: Gordon Marshall is not on the list.
0: Did he not walk
1: Andy
0: out?
1: Andy Gorham.
17: It was Gorham you're thinking of.
0: Yeah. Oh, was it? Sorry,
1: Gordon Andy
0: Marshall.
1: Andy Gorham, no.
17: No, not in the last, not in the last nine, because he wouldn't have been there since 96,
1: David Marshall,
17: I guess. Yep, David Marshall. Yep. Unfortunately, the Patrick Sheik incident didn't go well, but how could we forget about the penalty saving Serbia?
1: I've wrote one down that I'm not sure, but I can just remember watching when I was young, Neil Sullivan.
17: Yes, mm-hmm. Well done. He was in the 98 okay. squad for France.
0: I'm trying to think what goal he's played for Scotland recently. Xander Clark.
17: Yes, he was in the Euro squad for Germany.
1: Yep. Yep.
17: All right, two to get. We'll leave it there. This has fallen into our lap perfectly. We've got a teaser about goalies. We've got a goalie in the studio, and we've got a new Scotland squad. Does anything change there, Cammy? Because Angus Gunn was the number one at the World Cup. Correct me if I'm wrong. Actually, despite maybe reservations, I thought he did okay.
1: Yeah,
17: I thought he did some good saves. And he wasn't playing at the time. He actually now is playing over in the MLS. Is that a nailed on thing then? Or does Sebastian Pocognoli look at Scott Bain, who's been playing for a couple of seasons now, is pretty good with his feet? Is that part of the way he's going to want to go?
1: Possibly. Time will tell, but I think Angus Gunn's in a good place. You know, he's now, I think he had a decent World Cup, to be honest. There was a lot of pressure, a lot of scrutiny on that area as well, because we speak about it, we've had it good for so long. But
17: none of them played it, you know, had been playing.
1: Yeah, not exactly. So it's always difficult. Now he's obviously signed over in the MLS and playing games regular. Scott Bain's the other one that you probably look at in that goalkeeping department at the moment. Yes, Scott Bain's really good with his feet. He's a good goalkeeper as well. I wouldn't say he's had an outstanding start to the season. There's been a couple of mistakes in there, but he's been decent. He's been decent enough, but I still think Angus Gunn's the one for us at the moment. I don't think there's anyone that would take that place off him.
17: To semi-contradict what we said earlier, we said, look, there are four games, but they are competitive games. Mm-hmm. It's not going to be this like friendly feel of just chuck things in constantly and see what sticks. But at the same time, there is a learning process here. The four games, could we see more than one goalkeeper?
0: No, I think that's what training's for. I think we're a nation that needs to do well in these qualifiers, because they end up getting you a playoff, don't they?
17: They can do, yeah.
0: Correct. So I think you play your... Angus Gunn's done well for Scotland. He's a Premiership goalkeeper in the past, and he's now playing, which means he'll be sharp on what he was before. Yep. You'll know that.
17: Yep.
0: I think he probably deserves the gloves. You've not got a Craig Gordon at the moment. With all due respect to Scott Bain and Liam Kelly, both two terrific goalkeepers, but it's not a generational talent in Craig Gordon, Alan McGregor, David Marshall that keep you out of the team. So I think Gunn probably goes number one.
17: And plays all four. Unless he plays his way out.
1: Yeah, I think he does. I think, listen, he might look at somebody else, but again, we can't get away from it. These aren't friendlies. Again, you'll want to build momentum as well. Do you know what I mean? Once you start to lose games and question marks start to get asked, so I think he goes into it with what he sees as his strongest team. And again, if you win that first game, you build momentum, all the guys are fit. Yes, there'll be tweaks and changes, but you don't need to change a goalkeeping department for me. If the goalkeeper's doing well and you see him as your long-term number one, then why aren't you playing him in every game?
17: Right, you've got two more goalkeepers who've been to major tournaments with Scotland in the last nine: Gordon, Gunn, Kelly, Clark, Marshall, Leighton, Sullivan. One from Euro 2020 and one from 98.
0: 2020?
17: Mm-hmm.
0: Did four go?
17: Only two went. David Marshall and one other. Oh, sorry, no, but Craig Gordon was part of that, sorry. So
0: right, okay.
17: Two that you've not got.
0: Oof.
17: Mm. I think he was at Rangers at the time.
1: John McLaughlin.
17: John McLaughlin.
0: Yep. Oh, I big John, yep.
17: And the 98 squad, he was the Celtic goalkeeper at the time. How old are you? When were you born?
0: Brad Douglas?
17: Before that. Jonathan Gould.
0: Gould,
1: yes.
0: Is he Scottish? Very much from Scotland, isn't he?
17: Thank you very much to Tony Watt and to Cammy Bell. We are back at 6 o'clock tomorrow. We'll see you then, and enjoy the rest of your Wednesday.

0: Clyde One Super Scoreboard with Col Roberts. If the accident's your fault or not, he'll sort the lot.
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16: The top stories this hour. The Iranian president claims his people have been the victims of terrorism and won't be bullied by American negotiators. Masoud Pezeshkian used his speech at the UN General Assembly to declare Iran's ready for talks but won't accept inflammatory language used by his US counterpart. Donald Trump warned of annihilation if a peace deal isn't reached. Britain's former National Security Advisor Lord Ricketts is doubtful progress will be made soon.
17: Neither side seemed to me to be ready to sit down and have the kind of serious direct negotiations between professionals, which is really the only way where the very wide gap between the two sides is ever going to be bridged. The longer this goes on, the more the squeeze on the international economy.
16: The Home Secretary says even one uncontrolled landing is one too many as she orders an urgent review into the arrival of migrant boats. Shabana Mahmood says the failure to intercept two vessels in 2 days is not acceptable. Harvey Weinstein's been sentenced to 15 years in prison for the sexual assault of a production assistant in 2006. The former Hollywood mogul's already serving 16 years behind bars for a separate rape. A fire has erupted after an RAF training aircraft crashed in North Wales. Two pilots are being treated for minor injuries after ejecting from the plane in an area of Anglesey. Deaths related to illicit drugs rose by 11% in Scotland last year as the country struggles to tackle the worst fatality rate in Europe. Figures from the National Records of Scotland show the number increased to 1,133. Niamh Nick Dade is a professor of forensic science.
18: A lot of it is to do with the demographics in Scotland. There's a lot of deprivation in Scotland, poverty, and there are other factors that will feed into this. So it's not an easy issue to resolve.
16: And Legal & General's cutting around 1,000 jobs by the middle of next year. The insurance giant will start by offering voluntary redundancy to its UK workers. From Sky News, I'm Faye De Silva.
13: Thank you very much, Colin Gallagher, here at 8 o'clock on Wednesday night. It's funny, there was a time when everybody on planet Earth, I think, hated the sound of Jess Glynn. Hold my hand because of the jet tour. But it's back, getting that one soon. First, Dylan, John, Thomas. Hey.

DJT, not the president, though. Dylan, John, Thomas, Glasgow boy, getting us back into tonight. And there's Jess Glynn. All over the West, live from 100 Queen Street, this is Clyde One. Hiya, hello. Callum Gallagher back on for Wednesday night. Wednesday already. Might take a Monday off more often. Some laugh coming in today, though. I feel like I got my first proper taste of what getting the train to work is actually like. So I walked all the way to the train station and had to walk all the way back to the house again to get the car to drive in to work because the train was cancelled. Honestly, is there a worse feeling than that? I could have great. I kind of just stood there for a minute as well, being like, oh my God, how am I going to get to work? Especially because I'd left it late as it was anyway. I was like, am I even going to make the show now? And I could have predicted that happening because, like, week one, I was in about 3 hours early for the show. Week two, 2 hours early. Week three, an hour-ish early. Or at least I would have been, but I didn't have to do a double journey. I had to go to the train station, back home again, and then eventually drive in. See, I'm just destined. I've always drove. I am just destined to drive everywhere. Stick to what you know and it'll all be all right. That's tonight's lesson, everybody. Never mind anybody else. You do you.

How is it October already? It's literally October next week. The SPFL Tennent Sixes are back, though the iconic Scottish football tournament returns to Brayhead Arena on the 3rd and 4th of next month. So that's a week on Saturday and Sunday. All 12 Scottish Premiership teams have signed up, with club legends representing the sides. 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We've got a brilliant Tennent Sixes prize package up for grabs, including an overnight stay for 4. 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

0: the sound of Maroon 5 with Kendrick Lamar. We don't play enough Kendrick. Don't want to know. Wednesday night, we're halfway there.
1: Name that dude.
0: Will we get this wrapped up tonight? It's so obvious to me now that I know what it is. I guessed it though. And I'm not just saying this either. It is the song that I had been trying to remember what it was the whole time. You know that way you can like hear a song, but you can't think of how it actually goes or who it's by or what it's called. That is what was happening to me with this. Because I don't know either to start. Only the wizard knows. You're a wizard, producer Chris. Right, here it is, right? You ready? It's just one doof. If you're new to this game, welcome along to the thing that is going to annoy you the most in life. But you do have the chance of winning yourself a new mug to drink your tea from, or your coffee, or your cup of soup, even. I would love to know that just one of our previous winners has cup of soup in their mug. I'm picturing like a security guard or something, like Jim, your Jim. Sitting there. Having a cup of soup. I name that doof mug. That is unfortunately all I've got for you. But again, when I hear that, I just hear it. What do you hear? There is every chance that that is it. No, I'm not mind reading. I don't know what you're thinking. So you need to come on. 0333 2020 400 is the number to call. 0333 2020 400. Michael's WhatsApped in saying, "What's been happening?" Just this, man. Just this. Right. Oh, what is that? Is it new? Is it old? Is it in between? 0333 2020 400. If you can name that doof.
1: Name that doof.
2: Clyde One.
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2: 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When you drive, it's not only your life you're responsible for.
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5: 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That's why I got married. Yeah. It certainly wasn't for our looks, as you'll know.
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0: This is a great record, isn't it? Kylie, Can't Get You Out of My Head.
1: Name that
0: dude. Maybe you can't get this out of your head. Oh, I feel like it sounded more like it there than it's ever done before. Tell me what that is, artist and song title, and you win the limited edition Name That Doof mug. It's got the phones. Who's there?
2: It's Andrew.
0: Andrew, can you name that doof?
2: Is it Martin Garrix Animals?
0: That's actually a great guess.
3: Good guess.
0: Just after that bit where it kind of like breaks down, and it, aye.
2: Yeah.
0: It's not it though.
2: Sorry.
0: Good night. Hello, who's there?
4: Scotty.
0: Scotty? Can you name that doof?
4: I think it's You're Not Alone by Olive.
0: Oh, by the way, that is a great shout. But I'd only be leading you down the garden path if I said any more, because I know where it is and it's not that. I'm sorry.
4: No worries.
0: All the best, boy. Take it well. Hello, who's there?
5: Hello, Callum, it's Courtney.
0: Right, I think you'll be last on the night then, Courtney. Can you name that doof?
5: Right, I don't know the name,
0: I know
5: Smith, but is it logical?
0: In English, please, Courtney, in English. English, do you speak it? Name that doof.
5: I think it's Logical, I think it's called by Scooter. I know the song.
0: The Logical song, yeah. Mm-hmm. Scooter. The Logical song.
5: Right,
0: alright. It's my turn to speak now, Courtney.
5: Go on then.
0: It's not it.
5: Can you not just scream in the mug? I mean, I'm
0: bye, Courtney. I'd be a mug if I did that. Name That Doof will return happy on Thursday night.
6: Clyde One.

0: And we are live in Glasgow and we're on all over the West. From 100 Queen Street, right in the heart of the city, now on Wednesday night. Dry, chilly tonight though at 6 degrees as we head into Thursday. Starting dry tomorrow, bright as the day goes on with some good sunny spells to come. Apparently, high of 17 degrees. Right, I'm going to give away another 5k minute answer for tomorrow's before 9 o'clock tonight. Stick around. Happy Oasis Eve, everybody. You'll find out if you've got the chance to buy Oasis tickets tomorrow. And there is some good news. They've added even more shows because of the demand. They're playing an extra date in Munich, in Rome, and two extra dates at Nebworth. Nothing extra for Glasgow, though, unfortunately, they're... Paris 24th date has been rescheduled to the 20th because of industrial action. We can officially put the Glastonbury rumours to bed when someone called Jimmy asked Emily Evis on X. She responded saying, "Sorry, Jimmy, no this time, no the right." The BBC released their official headshots. Have you seen these for the celebrity traitors and the celebs? They are not happy. Maya Jama and Joanne McNally are massive fans of the overly tweaked pictures, and Rob Beckett shared his on Instagram with the caption saying, "I think there's a traitor in the Photoshop department. What has happened to my face?" To which his wife has then replied. She's got her wooden spoon out and she says, "I'm using AI to replace you in every photo in the house with this one. It is a stoter." All I'm saying, right, is if Amber did that to me, I'd never speak to her ever again. Yesterday, she announced a new single, Patient Zero, and today, Taylor Swift has announced an extended encore edition of her latest album, The Life of a Showgirl, featuring four brand new songs. But don't worry, we don't need to wait long. Both the new single and album come out on Friday.
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17: Steve's alarm didn't go off.
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With Big Aidan, the HGV driver, fake coat bridge that gave the 5k minute a go at 10 past 8 this morning with Wholesale Domestic Bathrooms in Hillington. I'm sure he was wishing that he hadn't bothered. Actually, 3 out of his 10 questions. Not all bad, though. 15 quid to cash for kids. He's not a bad laddie. You've got to be 7 better than he was today, tomorrow, though, to win the cash. I'm going to do what I can for you. I'm going to get you a point on the board before you even anywhere near it. I'm going to give away an answer right here, right now. Tennent's have released a new type of what alcoholic drink this month? That is a question on tomorrow's 5K minute. Stout is the answer. Stout. As soon as you hear him saying Tennent's, just go stout! And he's going to be wondering how you knew what he was going to ask, but could have just been a great guess. The other 9, though, up to you. Whole minute on the clock, though. If you fancy coming on, phone the show at 5 to 8. It could be you at 10 past.

0: I will always try a pee before I leave the house. Religiously, I'll make sure that I at least try, just so that I don't get caught short when I'm out. That is now especially important if you're travelling to New York. Just try before you step foot out the hotel, because if you end up having to use a public toilet, well, that might not end so well for you. I'll tell you why after nine. We'll get the latest news next.
1: Clyde One. Evenings.
2: With Police Scotland safety cameras, now enforcing red light offences on Tradeston Street, Glasgow.
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3: 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We met the following year.
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0: Wednesday night, it's Callum Gallagher here. Let's get the latest news at 9. Got some Calvin lined up and Franz Ferdinand as well.
1: Across Glasgow and the West.
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1: Clyde One.
18: The top stories this hour. Iran's president says Tehran will not surrender in war with the US, but he does believe in diplomacy. Masoud Pezeshkian claims his people have been the victims of terrorism during the conflict and won't be bullied by American negotiators. His speech prompted the US delegation to walk out of the UN General Assembly in New York. Secretary of State Marco Rubio insists they want to see an end to the war.
19: The president's open still to this moment to making a deal with Iran that allows Iran to be what it should be, which is a great and prosperous country. But if they continue to insist on the desire for a nuclear weapon, their support of terrorism, they're the world's leading sponsor of terrorism, then we're going to have big problems with them.
18: Elsewhere, Volodymyr Zelensky says Ukraine will make this winter painful for Russia. The Ukrainian leaders addressed the UN General Assembly, calling for more support against Moscow's aggression. He says steps towards de-escalation are critical.
20: This ridiculous and never-ending war with Ukraine must be ended. I do not know a single world leader who would say otherwise. I do not know anyone who is openly for this war, except one man.
18: Mr. Zelensky met Donald Trump yesterday for talks that the US president later described as very productive. The Home Secretary has ordered an urgent review after a second migrant boat reached Kent undetected in 2 days. Shabana Mahmood says the vessels arriving near Dover and Folkestone are not acceptable. An RAF training aircraft crashed in North Wales. Two pilots are being treated for suspected minor injuries after ejecting from the plane in Anglesey. Prince Harry says children need to be better protected against artificial intelligence. The Duke of Sussex says the technology can be extremely persuasive, intimate and powerful. And Taylor Swift's releasing 4 new songs as part of an extended edition of her latest album, The Life of a Showgirl. The encore lands on Friday. From Sky News, I'm Faye De Silva.
0: Thank you very much. Callum Gallagher here at 9 o'clock on Wednesday night. It's me on the tunes for another hour tonight. Amber from 10. Franz Ferdinand, good to go right now. The world record breaker.

0: on for Wednesday night. Thanks for hanging. Hope your day's been all right. Here, you seen these new public toilets in New York? My God. If you thought it was bad when the light went out when you were in there, oh, you ain't seen nothing yet. That's bad enough too. The fear of somebody coming in when you are sitting there, but the lights are off because they don't know you're in there. Them coming in turns the light on. 3 minutes later, they've no heard the door open, but they hear the cubicle next door. Oh, nut. So I'd take that over this. These new public toilets in New York, I don't know where they are, in Times Square or something, probably. They will open after 10 minutes if you're no done. Nah. Nah. Can you even imagine, man, sitting there, trousers at your ankles, head in your hands, hung over to the high heavens, and it's just no coming. And then...
1: 30 seconds.
0: Oh, no.
1: Hurry up.
0: This door's going to open. You're sweating.
1: 25 seconds.
0: You are beading sweat. Bucketing sweat. Seconds. Because it's starting to come now. Oh, yeah. Well, you're there. You need the toilet roll. But you can't get it out the thing because it's that... holder that's got it coming out that wee hole in the middle. But it's only there a wee tickle. You're trying to get it. You get it. You're going like the generation game. But you're not done. That door's gonna open. Oh no.
1: Hello world.
0: Come on down! Sh-ing man! And you're unveiled like a prize on an 80s game show. Take a look! What you could have won. Oh my God, nah. And you're thrust out on stage like you have chosen to appear on Stars in Their Eyes. Tonight, Matthew, I'm going to be embarrassed. And before you know it, you are the face on the toilet roll on Win the Ads on Saturday Night Takeaway. Oh, you would just be praying that the next thing to appear was Anne Robinson to put you out your misery.
2: You are the weakest link. Goodbye.
0: I've never been, but I'll never go. New York is off the bucket list.
3: The biggest throwbacks.
4: Clyde One.

just looked into if Glasgow ever did get twinned with Boston after the World Cup. New Scotland, as they call it now, and apparently it's all getting pushed through. Glasgow and Boston are in the process of becoming formal twin cities. And listen, doesn't stop there. Seeing this week, Ayr could form a friendship with Providence in America. So South Ayrshire councillors are being asked to support a friendship agreement between Ayr and Providence. Thousands of members of the Tartan Army based themselves there for Scotland's first two World Cup matches, turning the city centre into a sea of kilts, Scotland shirts and cries of "No Scotland, no party." Bring it on.

0: Right, stick around. We'll get you entered to win 600 grand this Friday. And there's Niall Horan.
1: What an incredible audience. Lots of love.
2: 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It's Niall Horan here.
3: Crack the code for Niall Horan on Clyde One.
0: This is class. I like the game more than anything else, to be honest with you. You could be having the chance of seeing Niall Horan when he's in town this coming Monday. Big man plays the Oval Hydro, and you know it's going to be an incredible night. He's going to play his own music as well as some 1D hits. Now, Bowie at Breakfast has two tickets to give away tomorrow morning, but in order to win them, you need to know the secret code. And there actually is a secret code this time. And Gary gave it away this afternoon, but don't worry if you missed it, because I've got it to give away right here, right now. It's actually now Horan's birthday, so if you consider yourself a bit of a super fan, you might be shouting it at the radio right now. You might already know the code, even if you missed it earlier today. It is 1309 1309. Take a note of that, keep it safe, and make sure you are listening to George first thing tomorrow for your chance to win those tickets.
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1: It was your Nicky that got the call on Friday last week, and you could just hear it, how much she knew that money was going to change her family's lives.
2: I've been unable to go back to work because we've got a four-year-old and a three-year-old, so it's literally just my husband's income, so everything's been falling on him.
1: She was saying they're starting to think about Christmas and how the hell they're going to do it. Well, they're going to do it. They're going to do it now. You could be next for a big windfall. Could be your phone that rings this Friday. Text the word yes to 61025 to play the biggest game on the radio. 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That is where you'll find phone entry details and all the rules for this network competition. You've got to play before the lines close at 5 o'clock this Friday night. After that, you're waiting on your phone to ring. Pick up, and if it is one of our lot on the other end, you've done it. You've just won 600k, all tax free, all yours, all going well. Get in the game and good luck. It's the word yes to this number, 61025.

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1: What, they were? As glad you came, Callum Gallagher here on for another 20 minutes. That Amber's going to be on to take you into Throwback Thursday. She'll get that going from midnight tonight before I'm off out of here. A big one, maybe the biggest one, the throwback of all throwbacks. Let's see if you can work out what that is. Teddy Swims, though, Perfect Man is his new one. I've made it my record of the week this week. That's on next.
2: Callum Gallagher, Clyde One. Evenings
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1: Just a great song, this, isn't it? It is the new one from Teddy Swims, and he's got a whole brand new album coming. It's called Ugly, which feels a bit unfair. He's quite a handsome laddie. I think it's out on the 22nd of January. A wee early birthday present for myself. The 26th, if you're going to send a card. Make sure there's money in it, eh? Ugly. The tour kicks off its US leg tomorrow. Then it's going to work its way to the UK for April. The only show is at the OVO Hydro when he's in Scotland. So if you want to go and see him, it's on the 13th of April 2027, if you fancy it. This song is about self-forgiveness after he realised that he'd held himself to a too high standard and was being unrealistic about what a good dad, partner and person is. He wants this song to help people open conversations about this because he says the beauty of chasing perfection is knowing you'll never reach it. Teddy Swims, Perfect Man, is my Record of the Week. It's a bit Michael Bublé, actually.

0: last one from me tonight on Clyde One. Cheers for hanging. Thanks for another fun show, team. Back on to do it all again tomorrow at 8, right after the original football phone in. Your Thursday team, Gordon Duncan, Gordon Dale and Marvin Bartley on the phones from 6, right after Gary Spence. Steve Mills off this week. It's Lindsay alongside Further Light from 2, right after Grant Thompson in the mix with an hour of throwbacks to get going right after Bowie at breakfast. Cassie is also on holiday this week. We don't know if she's away with Steve Mills. She might be George flying solo, but he's got another chance for you to win with Spooktacular when you wake up from 6. It's Gregor on early breakfast from 4. Mary's on through the night, and Amber here to take in a throwback Thursday. She's got the throwback 3 play soon, 3 from 1 year, but can you guess that year at Clyde One?
1: Clyde One. Evenings with Police Scotland safety cameras. 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
2: Clyde One's Bowie at Breakfast says boo to you too. 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
4: An M8 Roadworks update from Amy on behalf of Transport Scotland. Due to essential maintenance, overnight closures continue on the M8 eastbound between junctions 18 and 16 from 10 p.m. till 6 a.m. Sunday to Thursday until Saturday the 21st of November. The eastbound on slips at junction 19 and 18 will be closed. Sign diversions will be in place. There will be separate daytime traffic management measures on the eastbound carriageway only. For details, visit swtrunkroads.scot.

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4: It's 10 o'clock. It is Wednesday night, a.k.a. hump day. Sorry if you hate that. I'm taking you through the final few hours. It's Amber looking.
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7: The top stories this hour. The boss of OpenAI says he believes the best version of artificial intelligence is one that gives people more agency in a complex world.
8: AI should give people more power over their own lives, more freedom to live lives the way they want, more ability to solve problems, big or small, and to improve their communities. We don't want to fall into the trap of blind optimism. We also don't want to fall into the trap of doomerism either.
7: Sam Altman's been addressing the UN Security Council following concerns AI technologies could soon improve themselves and slip beyond human control. The Prime Minister wants stricter regulation to stop the spread of rogue systems. Elsewhere, Iran's president says his people have been victims of terrorism during a speech at the UN General Assembly.
9: They martyred, assassinated our scientists, our men, women and children. Innocent children whom in truth had committed no crimes. Those who are terrorists describe us as such.
7: Masoud Pezeshkian told delegates Iran's military power is defensive and they want to develop nuclear energy, not a bomb. A member of the US team was seen walking out at the start of his address in New York. Three people have been charged with assaulting an emergency worker after a group of protesters gathered in Hampshire. It was ahead of the expected arrival of a boat carrying migrants in Gosport yesterday that headed along the coast to Dover instead. Harvey Weinstein's been sentenced to 15 years in prison for the sexual assault of a production assistant in 2006. The former Hollywood mogul's already serving 16 years behind bars for a separate rape. Two RAF pilots have suffered minor injuries after ejecting from their training aircraft on Anglesey. Footage shows huge plumes of smoke and fire erupting as the plane hits the ground. And there's some more good news for Oasis fans. The band's announced extra shows for their upcoming tour. From Sky News, I'm Fader Silver.
4: Okay, let's do this. I'm here until 1 a.m. and we're kicking off the show with a song that's still everywhere from Olivia Dean.

0: it's Clyde One.
1: The Crown.
0: With One Republic. And Timbaland, apologise. Good evening, it's Amber. And I want to talk about something. I want to just get it out the way. Something that arrived today that I think is a necessary purchase that my other half thinks is completely unnecessary. And that is, I didn't know what it was called actually until it arrived today. It's a hurricane candle holder. Now, if you are a sucker for an ad on Facebook or Instagram, you've probably seen these. I think you can get them on Temu and things. I got it from Amazon. It's like a glass cylinder candle holder, and inside it's got either five or six little like tea light holders, but they're all staggered at different levels, so it looks like floating candles inside. It's giving the Great Hall at Hogwarts. I have bought little ghost and pumpkin candles for spooky season at the end of this month and next month. I'm so excited about it. Got it, opened it. Well, for a start, my son thought the candles were cakes, and I was like, no, that's not a cake, that's a candle. Need to light it. And Callum was not best pleased. He was like, that is just something that's just such a typical you thing to do, Amber. He said, just spend that money on Amazon on something we do not need. In fact, what he said was completely unbroadcastable, but I'm justifying it because I think at Christmas time I can put wee tea lights in it, I can put little Christmas trees. I am so happy with my purchase, and I think that's when you know you're getting old. You buy a candle holder and you're still ranting and raving about it at 10 o'clock

Genuinely one of the best summer songs I think ever. We are holding on to every little bit of summer that we can. Did you see the clip recently? I actually played it on last night's show of Zara Larsson. She was performing Midnight Sun at a festival. And if you've never seen the TikTok dance to this, basically she gets lifted up by her dancers. It's a bit like the Dirty Dancing lift, although she's doing a dolphin in the air. And lots of crowd members have started doing this when she sings Midnight Sun live. But she didn't expect it, and there were so many people doing it in the crowd that she couldn't even sing the song for laughing. And this, if I'm in a bad mood, this clip gets me every single time. No one can ever accuse that woman of miming. She sees them all of them in the crowd.

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And the fact that she's shouting more for more people to get up in the air, I just think it's so pure. It's like that moment of human connection at a gig, and you just know that she's not miming. It's giving karaoke track in the background, and I'm totally here for it. Do you ever

0: Lyle Smith and Stargazing. So, on the way at 10:30, I've got three throwbacks. They all come from the same year. But what I want you to do is guess the year and tell me your music memories from that particular year. Would you have got last night's from these songs? What a tune from Faithless. And what about this one? Legendary. I played it in full. It was almost 5 minutes. I think I was late for the adverts. Didn't care. Such a good song. If your musical knowledge is so good that you would have known those songs were from 1996, you would have been absolutely correct. So I wonder if you are going to get tonight's Throwback 3 plate next. Clyde 1.
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0: of course, Sam Paul's Faithless Insomnia that I played last night on the Throwback 3 play from 1996. Let's get a stack of three new tunes from a totally different year on right now.
1: The Throwback 3 play.
0: So this was the year of the UK's very first number one Bond theme. So we've had like Shirley Bassey, Adele, and nothing got to number one for a Bond theme until this.

Adele made her return with her comeback single Hello and her record-breaking album 25, and these girls were just on top of their game. It's Little Mix and Black Magic. What's the year though? 0333 2024

0: like we definitely had this year quite recently, because it was the year that the world was split into two fiercely aggressive camps. One camp who saw a black and blue dress on the internet, and one camp who saw white and gold. I saw black and blue, and actually this must have only been a fortnight ago, because I think it was Robert who sent me a voice note and said I was totally wrong and that he saw white and gold. It's also the year that, this caused absolute crazy traffic chaos near the Christmas holidays, because the Forth Road Bridge had to close because a critical steel pin within the link had seized up over time, and it was just before Christmas that it closed.
1: Well, ministers have taken the decision to close the bridge on expert advice, which is that the bridge carries some risk, and the more traffic that was running over it, it would have compounded a structural fault that's been identified because of the age of the bridge.
0: I mean, it ended up round-the-clock emergency repairs, and a few weeks later it finally reopened, but that diversion, we don't even want to think about it. This is the final one from the year 0333 202400. If you think you know what you're... This was out from Calvin Harris and the Disciples. I forgot about this tune.

0: It's not 2014, but you are very close. Yes, you are right, Emma. And Courtney saying, I got it from Sam Smith's song being the first Bond number one. It's got to be 2015. It is. And yes, I'm not even going to get into the debate, but I've got a message from Kyle saying, Amber, it was an absolute white and gold dress. No, it wasn't. It was black and blue, and I don't know how you could have seen any difference from that.
1: Clyde One. 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
12: An M8 Roadworks update from Amy on behalf of Transport Scotland. Due to essential maintenance, overnight closures continue on the M8 eastbound between junctions 18 and 16 from 10 p.m. till 6 a.m. Sunday to Thursday until Saturday the 21st of November. The eastbound on slips at junction 19 and 18 will be closed. Sign diversions will be in place. There will be separate daytime traffic management measures on the eastbound carriageway only. 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

0: So I was saying to you just after 10 that today I had a parcel arrive from Amazon. It was a splurge. It was a hurricane candle holder, which is basically just like a glass cylinder candle holder with these floating tea light bits in the middle. And honestly, it made my little heart very happy. If you are like me and you work funny hours and when you get home from your shift, you spend silly money on Amazon, then this is for you. Just for telling us what you think of the music we play, we have got £250 worth of vouchers up for grabs for you for Amazon. So what we want you to do is just be really honest and let us know, do you think we're playing a little bit too much of a certain artist or maybe not enough of your favourite song? Do that while I get the latest one on from KTB and Jax Jones, Last Day of Summer.
1: So you just head to clyde1.com/you choose. 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

0: It's good, isn't it? If you fill out the wee survey I was telling you about on our website, then it could be staying on our playlist a lot longer if you love it. Last day of summer. Right, let's get you into the final hour of Wednesday night. I know if you're on the night shift, you're probably buzzing when it gets closer to midnight because it means an hour closer to finishing. Your news at 11 o'clock is next. Then I've got Naughty Boy and Beyonce and some Zara Larsson as well.
1: 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Clyde One.
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0: It's 11 o'clock on Wednesday night. We're into that final hour. It's Amber. I am going to get you up to date right now with all your latest headlines.
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6: Top stories this hour. The boss of OpenAI says he believes the best version of artificial intelligence is one that gives people more agency in a complex world. Sam Altman's been addressing the UN Security Council following concerns AI technologies could soon improve themselves and slip beyond human control. The Prime Minister wants stricter regulation to stop the spread of rogue systems. Iran's president says Tehran will not surrender in the war with the US. Masoud Pezeshkian claims his people have been the victims of terrorism during the conflict and won't be bullied by American negotiators. His speech prompted the US delegation to walk out of the UN General Assembly in New York. Secretary of State Marco Rubio insists they want to see an end to the war.
7: The president's open still to this moment to making a deal with Iran that allows Iran to be what it should be, which is a great and prosperous country. But if they continue to insist on the desire for a nuclear weapon, their support of terrorism, they're the world's leading sponsor of terrorism, then we're going to have big problems with them.
6: Three people have been charged with assaulting an emergency worker after a group of protesters gathered in Hampshire. It was ahead of the expected arrival of a boat carrying migrants in Gosport yesterday that headed along the coast to Dover instead. Andy Burnham says it's not fair for football fans in the UK to be banned from drinking alcohol in their seats at matches. The Prime Minister is confident there is a case to remove the legislation, which he says amounts to discrimination, and that a trial could be introduced. Prince Harry says children need to be better protected against artificial intelligence. The Duke of Sussex says the technology can be extremely persuasive, intimate and powerful. And Chelsea have started their Women's Champions League campaign with an unconvincing 1-0 win against Austria Vienna. Vika Kapteyn scored the only goal of the game. The WSL club suffered an injury blow with midfielder Kira Walsh forced off in the first half. From Sky News, I'm Daisy Steele.
0: Hello, we're into the final hour of Hump Day. Let's kick it off with Zara Larsson, Midnight Sun.

Clyde One, I'm Amber, and it's getting to that time of year. I don't know about your neighbours, but my street is like seasonal daft. And to be honest with you, I'm not against that because I absolutely love celebrating anything, Easter, Christmas, Halloween, but like literally from last week, people had up their Halloween wreaths and stuff. I'm not quite there yet. We're expecting another heat wave, apparently. I'm holding out for that. And then I'll get my pumpkins out in full force. But maybe you've got your pumpkins out already. I see that loads of the pumpkin patches have already opened for booking. So, I mean, to be honest with you, loads of them start next weekend. We've got West Winds Pumpkin Patch. That's a good one. M&D's have their pumpkin pick and play. We've got Craigen Nursery Pumpkin Picking. Valley View at Goldings, again, an amazing one. Loch Lomond have the Scary Trail again in the pumpkin patch. Monty's Farm Park, that's always great. Eden Mill have their Alpaca Pumpkin Hunt. Armpire Farm Pumpkin Festival, one of the kind of most famous ones. And the Clyde Valley Family Park Pumpkin Festival. There are so many things you can get involved with. But see, if you do not book a pumpkin patch, and I'm just going to put this out there as a public service announcement, if you are a parent or a carer or a grandparent and you've not booked a pumpkin patch, you're still doing well. They're a pound in Tesco. That'll do.

still reminds me of The Hills, the title track to that. I just loved it. It was out in 2006. Was obsessed with that series. I'm going to have to see if I can get it on like Amazon Prime or something, because I loved that. Remember like Heidi and Lauren and oh, the drama. Audrina loved it. And I think of it every time I hear that song. Hey, I've actually just gone to get myself a glass of water because I forgot my water bottle tonight. 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And this actually gives me the boat. 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Can you actually... Oh, listen to how squeaky this glass is. I hate a dishwasher glass. It's one of the worst things ever. I know top ick of the week is on a Tuesday, but it had to be said. 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I hate, it's like against my teeth and my lips. Note to self, never forget the Stanley. No.

0: on Clyde One. This is pretty exciting. The SPFL Tennent's Sixes are back. It's the iconic Scottish football tournament and it's returning to Brayhead Arena on the 3rd and 4th of October. All 12 Scottish Premiership teams have signed up. How cool is that? 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It's the Tennent's Sixes and it's happening Brayhead Arena on the 3rd and 4th of October.
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You know we love a throwback. Kevin Little, if you love your throwbacks too, then make sure you hang around all day on a Thursday because it is Throwback Thursday. Yeah, we basically just cram as many throwbacks as we can into our playlist. And if you've not stuck around all day on a Thursday, then it is so worth doing tomorrow. Oh, do you know what I'm actually doing at the moment? And it's just, it's so annoying because I'm going to be honest with you, I'm skint. In case you've not noticed, I've had loads of days off in September. The holidays were great. The aftermath in the bank, not so much. But it's just that perfect time that my son is due. Like, if every pair of shoes under the sun are too small for him in his wardrobe and every pair of trousers too short. So he needs some new clothes and he desperately needs shoes. To the point, today I took him to the park and he had, do you know the wee Adidas Sambas? Those trainers are so cute. And he's got a pair of them and they're just like adorable. And he had them on. And the rainfall overnight was really quite heavy. Got to the park and it was just thick with mud and puddles. And I actually just sat back and was like, do you know what? As long as he's burning energy and he's having fun, just go for it. Well, burning energy and then some. He was knee deep in the puddles, so much so the Sambas have done around in the washing machine. They are slightly discoloured. I'm going to try again tomorrow to get some stains out of them, but any tips, welcome. So I am now just having a look to buy him wellies because we are getting to that time of year and yeah, spending more money that I absolutely don't have. Let's get this on now from Miley. She is a brand ambassador now for Peloton and judging by the little ad that I saw on Instagram, yeah, she's been doing loads of the workouts. She looks amazing.

0: Katy Perry and Roar. So, I have just come across an article that is predicting the biggest Christmas trends for 2026, according to John Lewis, M&S, Dunelm and other home stores. Because yes, it's only September and I know we've just been talking about Halloween coming up, but lots of shops already have their Christmas stuff in. And one of these trends is apparently causing an uproar on the internet. Let's get to that next. And I've got Dasha on the way.
1: Amber, Clyde One.

0: funny story. I got the giggles. I'll leave it for you later.
1: The Bridge at the Glasgow Academy is the new 0-3 nursery in Glasgow's West End. 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

is Clyde One. And I've just come across an article that has told us the biggest trends for Christmas 2026. And this is according to what's in the shops right now. So bows apparently are going even bigger and bolder. Can you get bigger than some of the bows last year? Remember, some people had like, basically instead of decorating a tree, some people would just get a massive bow. What's it going to be now? It'd be like their full house just covered in a huge ribbon. And we've also got things like rich jewel tones taking center stage. So dark purples, teals, deep blues, navies, burgundies for your wrapping paper and things. This is what is predicted for this year. And something that is apparently causing a lot of uproar on social media is the return of tinsel. I can't lie to you. I know that it's a little bit tacky, but I've always loved Christmas. I've always loved a kind of retro 90s Christmas. I love the smell of tinsel, and it just brings me nostalgia. It brings me joy, and I am totally here for adding a little bit of sparkle at that time of year. I'm not against tinsel at all.

0: Fat Joe Ashanti with What's Love. Let's do it then. Let's get you into Thursday. Your news at midnight, isn't it? Hey.
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0: I can now officially say good morning because it's midnight, Thursday the 24th of September. I'm Amber. Let's get your news.
15: Across Glasgow and the West.
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15: Clyde One.
0: The top stories this hour. The boss of OpenAI says he believes the best version of artificial intelligence is one that gives people more agency in a complex world.
16: AI should give people more power over their own lives, more freedom to live lives the way they want, more ability to solve problems, big or small, and to improve their communities. We don't want to fall into the trap of blind optimism. We also don't want to fall into the trap of doomerism either.
0: Sam Altman's been addressing the UN Security Council following concerns AI technologies could soon improve themselves and slip beyond human control. The Prime Minister wants stricter regulation to stop the spread of rogue systems. Elsewhere, Iran's president says his people have been the victims of terrorism during a speech at the UN General Assembly.
17: They martyred, assassinated our scientists, our men, women and children. Innocent children whom in truth had committed no crimes. Those who are terrorists describe us as such.
0: Masoud Pezeshkian told delegates Iran's military power is defensive and they want to develop nuclear energy, not a bomb. A member of the US team was seen walking out at the start of his address in New York. Three people have been charged with assaulting an emergency worker after a group of protesters gathered in Hampshire. It was ahead of the expected arrival of a boat carrying migrants in Gosport yesterday that headed along the coast to Dover instead. Andy Burnham says it's not fair for football fans in the UK to be banned from drinking alcohol in their seats at matches. The Prime Minister is confident there is a case to remove the legislation, which he says amounts to discrimination, and that a trial could be introduced. Two RAF pilots have suffered minor injuries after ejecting from their training aircraft on Anglesey. Footage shows huge plumes of smoke and fire erupting as the plane hit the ground. And there's some more good news for Oasis fans. The band's announced extra shows for their upcoming tour, including two more gigs at Nebworth. From Sky News, I'm Daisy Steele.
18: And I'm Amber, here till 1 a.m. It's Thursday morning, the 24th of September. Let's get on Dylan John Thomas.

0: I've got someone on the phone right now who's a massive Niall Horan fan and was wondering if we have any interviews coming up. So basically, you could come and hang about outside the station and try and meet him. Unfortunately, I have not heard of any interviews. Have you met him before, though?
1: No, that's the thing. So I'm actually cabin crew for Virgin Atlantic. And he's flew in and out of London a few times. I'm based out of London. And he's been in Heathrow a few times flying the BA while I've been there. And it's been like dead near misses. And I'm thinking the universe is out to get me here. There's like, you're making it so close yet so far.
0: I feel like the universe is telling you, like, just enjoy his music.
1: That's what it feels like.
0: Listen, the shy kids don't get the sweeties. Thanks for phoning, but we don't have any interviews lined up that I've heard of. However, you could be in with a chance of seeing Niall Horan live at the Ovo Hydro in Glasgow this coming Monday. So George and Cassie have two tickets to give away on Bowie at Breakfast from 6 a.m. But in order to win them, you've got to know the secret code. So Gary gave it away this afternoon, but don't worry, I'm going to share the code with you now. Are you ready? Okay. The secret code that you need to know is 1309. It's Niall's birthday. 13th of September, 1309. Write it down, keep it safe. Make sure you are listening to George and Cassie from 6 a.m. right here on Clyde One for your chance to win those Niall Horan tickets. Good luck.

and Ava Max with Whatever. So I am going to get on a song for you now that is brand new from DJ Goja, Jason Derulo and Melody. And when I see the title of this song, I cannot help but just hear this. Jerry Halliwell. That's a throwback for you. Request that on the Throwback Takeover with Grant. He'll play it. Oh, honestly, be still my little Spice Girls loving heart. I loved that song, but the reason I think about it every time is because this song is called Mi Chico. It's not quite Jerry Halliwell, but it's very, very catchy. You'll probably think it's better, actually. Here's me loving Jerry's solo stuff, like 20 years old.

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1: Sugar Babes and About You Now. I'm sure I saw, was it Instagram or TikTok or something, if they got new music or are they going on tour or something like that, I think. So I kind of keep up with the Sugar Babes. I'm not quite sure what lineup that was, but it was one of the many lineups they had. It's Amber. I'm here until 1am. Calvin Harris, Clementine Douglas on the way, and a wee Kelly Clarkson throwback for you as well.
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Bowie at breakfast. They've got another chance for you to hopefully win yourself £5,000 on the 5K minute with Wholesale Domestic Bathrooms in Hillington. 10 past 8. You've got 10 general knowledge questions and 60 seconds on the clock. You get them all right and you win that money. Plus, they've got another chance for you to win with Spooktacular, and those Niall Horan tickets are up for grabs. Make sure you're listening to Clyde One, Spowie at breakfast from 6.

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1: It is Amber on Clyde One. I thought I'd have a little bit of a look at your weather for Thursday, the 24th of September. Through the wee small hours, we're looking at about 10 degrees. It's not too cold. Highs on Thursday of 17 degrees, lows of 13, lots of scattered sunshine. We've got mainly cloudy all day, but it looks like it is going to stay dry for the most part. A little bit of rain later on, but to be honest, mostly dry and not too cold.
2: Amber. Clyde One.
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it is, what, like less than a day? Because I'm imagining it's going to drop at midnight. Going into Friday, Taylor Swift's brand new song, Patient Zero. I know there are so many Swifties in the world, so many people excited for this. I love Taylor Swift as well, and I'm still very upset about not being able to go to her Eras tour. I just couldn't get tickets. Honestly, it was so difficult. Hopefully she comes back again. But have you seen the kind of backlash on TikTok? And I kind of get it. Loads of people, when she said that she had an announcement, loads of people were saying, I wonder if it's going to be like the wedding documentary, because they obviously got married and then that was it, like silence, didn't hear anything about it. The funniest comment I saw though came from a guy on TikTok. He's called Lewis Wilson, and Lewis said, we don't want a new album, Taylor, we want the wedding album. He says, we want to see the dress and we want to know if you sung Loch Lomond at the end. It's true though, that's what we're here for. But her new single is out tomorrow.

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1: What a tune to end the show with. LMFAO from 2011. Party rock anthem. That's it from me. I'm Amber, back Thursday night at 10 o'clock. And on the way for you next, Mary is here. And remember, she's got that full hour of throwbacks keeping you going through your night shift from 3 till 4. See you tomorrow. Take care.
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1: The top stories this hour. The boss of OpenAI says he believes the best version of artificial intelligence is one that gives people more agency in a complex world. Sam Altman's been addressing the UN Security Council following concerns AI technologies could soon improve themselves and slip beyond human control. The Prime Minister wants stricter regulation to stop the spread of rogue systems.
13: As His Majesty said, the task before us is not merely to advance technology, but to ensure that it remains firmly in the service of humanity.
1: Andy Burnham says it's not fair for football fans in the UK to be banned from drinking alcohol in their seats at matches. The Prime Minister is confident there is a case to remove the legislation, which he says amounts to discrimination, and that a trial could be introduced. Donald Trump has welcomed Xi Jinping at the airport with a red carpet and military flyover to kick off an historic three-day US visit. After shaking hands during a brief but ornate greeting, Trump and Xi departed Joint Base Andrews en route for Washington, D.C. It's expected AI, trade and security will be on the agenda. Speaking on his way back from Ireland earlier this month, Mr. Trump claimed relations between the two superpowers are good.
14: I think he's behaved reasonably well, and we behave reasonably well. You know, when they say that China spies on us, I say, you're right, and we spy on them too. You know, we spy on them too.
1: Three people have been charged with assaulting an emergency worker after a group of protesters gathered in Hampshire. It was ahead of the expected arrival of a boat carrying migrants in Gosport that headed along the coast to Dover instead. In sport, Chelsea have started their Women's Champions League campaign with an unconvincing 1-0 win against Austria Vienna. Fika Kapteyn scored the only goal of the game. From Sky News, I'm Daisy Steele.
0: It's 1 a.m. It's officially Thursday. M&M on the way. And Bruno Mars right now.